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0: All right, great radio stations across the lane, along with Sam and Polo. It is the Joe Pags Show. Thanks a lot for stopping by. There's a lot going on. Lots to talk about, lots to get to. We're going to have a great interview with Will Tebow at the bottom of the hour, a former military guy. He's somebody who's got a lot of knowledge when it comes to Iran, Cuba, Venezuela, Ukraine, all of this stuff. Let's talk to him about exactly where we are, what we can expect going forward. Could we see a military operation, a special ops operation in Cuba, like we saw in Venezuela? And he actually talks about why it was appropriate there in Venezuela and probably wouldn't work as well in Iran. It's going to be very interesting to have him on to talk about that for sure. The president continues his drive to get rid of birthright citizenship. I've given you my take on this. For years, I actually thought the subject to the jurisdiction thereof meant to the child, but it doesn't. It means for the mother or the father or the parents or the family, whatever. If you're here illegally, if you broke the law to get here, you are subject to the jurisdiction of where you came from. In other words, your allegiance is the country where you came from. And honestly, some of the people coming across the border under Biden were waving the flags of their home nation. Come across the border waving the Peru flag and waving the flag of fill in the blank, Haiti, whatever, somewhere in the Middle East. I mean, they were literally saying, we're here from this country flying a flag. It used to be that if you're fighting a war, your tanks and your army, everybody had your flag on, you know, either the equipment or on their uniforms. These people were coming across going, we're here, we're taking over. A lot of the people, we couldn't even vet them. We had no idea where they were coming from. We didn't have some sort of a sharing deal when it came to technology and vetting people with some of these countries like Yemen and others. So the president says the 14th Amendment doesn't apply to illegal aliens having children here. I agree with him. We just talked with Gordon Chang the other day, a video that's doing very well on YouTube, joepags.com/YouTube, about the operation of businesses, companies, literally flying Chinese nationals here to the United States who are pregnant. They have the baby here, and now they've got an American citizen baby that they go and bring up in China. Is that person subject to the jurisdiction thereof? I don't think so. And if subject to the jurisdiction thereof doesn't apply to the mother and her allegiance, why was it added? It wasn't in there originally. But Senator Howard from Michigan wanted it added. Why? Because he knew that we had to be very clear. This was about slaves and children of slaves, former slaves, guaranteed citizenship like

0: that's born here would not automatically be a citizen. Here's the president talking about it in the Oval Office today.
1: The cost, forgetting about the fact that it's wrong, the cost of birthright citizenship is barely not affordable by our country. It's going to cost hundreds of billions of dollars. And it's in their hands. What can I tell you? It's a common sense ruling. It's common sense. It was exact timing. And it's about the babies of slaves. Thank you for that question.
0: It's common sense. It's common sense. Now, other countries do offer birthright citizenship. I think a lot of people say that they don't. Some countries do. But if you're basing it on the 14th Amendment, and you think that 14th Amendment somehow says that this allows you to come here and stay here, period, it doesn't. All you have to do is go back and look at the arguments and the debate that were going on in the 1860s and 1870s when this was being discussed and when it was being added. 13, 14, and 15, those amendments were all added as post-Civil War amendments to make sure the ills that led to the Civil War never happen again and to make sure we take care of slaves and former slaves that didn't otherwise get citizenship. Now they do. They all have it. They all have it. So, I mean, I don't know why there's even an argument about this, but I do think that this is a strong enough core textually that it'll try to do the right thing, but it's led by a weak leader in John Roberts, who I think under pressure will not make the right decision sometimes for fear of an uprising or something. If there are riots in the street over not allowing people to come here illegally, break the law, then have a kid and that kid's a citizen, I think that would be ridiculous. I wouldn't put it past the left from doing it, but that would be ridiculous. We at some point have to regain the culture and make people understand if you want to come here, do so legally, assimilate, understand the culture, when in Rome, do as the Romans do, and not just come in, take over, build your own enclave, and decide you'll try to take over the land at some point. 833-JOE-PAGS, 833-563-7247, joepags.com. Marco Rubio, the Secretary of State, was asked about Iran today. Where are we with that, and what's going to happen next?
2: Iranian state media is suggesting that the U.S. proposes close some of the gaps, or is potentially closing gaps.
0: Yeah. The Iranian media has the, and again, this is the same British guy. Stop talking to this guy. And again, he's right next to a plane because it makes it annoying for us. The Iranian media is talking about how the U.S. is closing gaps in the negotiations.
3: Well, I don't want to get ahead of it. I think we've made some progress, but obviously we're dealing with a system that itself is a little fractured. So the Iranian system, and so, but that said, there'll be a couple visits. I understand, I believe the Pakistanis will be traveling to Tehran today, so hopefully that'll advance this further. The president's preference is to do a good deal. That's his preference. It's always been his preference. If we can get a good deal done, that would be great. I'm not here to tell you that it's going to happen for sure, but I'm here to tell you that we're going to do everything we can to see if we can get one. But if we can't get a good deal, the president's been clear. He has other options. I'm not going to elaborate on what those are, but everybody knows what those are. But his preference is always a deal. His preference is always an agreement. His preference is always diplomacy. So let's see if we can get there. There's some good signs, but we understand this. I don't want to be overly optimistic as well. So let's see what happens over the next few days.
0: I mean, if you look at Donald Trump, the man, the businessman, the man that we've all been aware of for 50 years, you're looking at a guy who loves the ability to make the deal and then get credit for making the deal. And I don't blame him. When I do something well, I want credit for it. When you do something well, you should get credit for it. There's nothing wrong with that. And it certainly is somebody, he certainly is somebody who wants to walk away saying, I got a better deal than they thought I could have gotten. I achieved peace where they thought that couldn't happen. We made this more free and liberated for Americans than anybody thought we could ever do. And then he'll tell you 30 times that he did it. And I'm not mad at him for that. Fantastic. Only I could do it. Many say only I did it. I make a deal. I'm a deal maker. I like to make a deal. I made that deal. The reason why we have peace is because I did it. There's nothing wrong with that. Because there's so much hatred for the guy, it's not like a lot of other people will say that he did it. But he definitely wants to make a deal, and he wants to say there is peace in the Middle East because I made that deal. So what Marco Rubio says makes sense. The president is always in that business mindset, and I think that's very good for the country. You go in as a politician, you end up with John Thune, who hasn't accomplished anything. You go in as a businessman trying to make deals, you end up with Donald Trump, and I think that's great. The president does talk about Iran today, too.
1: Right now we're negotiating, and we'll see.

0: But either we're going to get it one way or the other. They're not going to have a nuclear weapon. You know, when people hear it, because oftentimes they won't put up the second part of the sentence having to do with, I'll say, this is more important than anything that we have to talk about. And usually they'll cut it off, the fake news. I said, because this is the nuclearization of a country that some people would say is somewhat crazy. And we cannot let Iran have a nuclear weapon. That's all it is. We can't let it. You will have a nuclear war in the Middle East, and that war will come here. That war will go to Europe. We cannot let that happen. And it won't happen. It's not going to happen. That's more important than anything else. And we can't. I can think of nothing that's more important than the fact that we cannot let Iran have a nuclear weapon. And we won't.
1: There you go. And he reiterates that anytime he gets the opportunity. Can't let Iran have a nuclear weapon. He's right. Can't. Because if they get a nuclear weapon, they'd use it. It's not like, you know, there's a standoff, and as much as the Soviet Union sucked and was a disgusting, you know, overtaking of much of Europe, and the people were treated like garbage, we saw the bread lines and the toilet paper lines and everything else, they didn't want to be blown off the map. And they knew that if they attacked us, we would attack back. Iran doesn't care, because part of their ideology, part of their belief system is, if I die for the cause, I get rewarded. If I die, I did good. If I'm a martyr, I did well. It's a very different mindset. So the president says is absolutely correct, and he can say it as much as he wants, because he's right. You can't let Iran get a nuclear weapon. Then he said this.
2: Can they keep their highly enriched uranium?
1: No. Do they get to keep the highly enriched uranium is the question.
0: Oh, no. We get the highly enriched. We will get it. We don't need it. We don't want it. We'll probably destroy it after we get it, but we're not going to let them have it.
1: Okay, so we heard what he just said about it. How does Newsmax cover it? I'm sure they did a good job. They're our friends at Newsmax. This is how they covered him saying they don't get to keep the nuclear material. President Donald Trump vowed on Thursday today that the United States will eventually recover Iran's stockpile of highly enriched uranium, despite comments from the Iran that it will not hand over the material. We will get it. We don't need it. We don't want it. We'll probably destroy it after we get it, but we're not going to let them have it. Trump told reporters at the White House, Iran is believed to possess about 900 pounds of highly enriched uranium, which Trump says was buried by U.S. and Israeli airstrikes nearly a year ago. Retrieving uranium is part of Trump's central objective of his war in Iran, that Tehran will not be allowed to develop a nuclear weapon. Iran's supreme leader has issued a directive that the country's near weapons-grade uranium should not be sent abroad, two senior Iranian sources told Reuters. They have a supreme leader? Do they have somebody who's being called a supreme leader today in Iran? I didn't realize that, because I thought they were done. Yeah, you killed the one level of them. And you kill the next level of them. And I guess this is the third, fourth, or fifth string. I mean, Sam, would you take that job? Hey, you're the new supreme leader. Would you take that job?
3: I mean, I would, but how embarrassing.
1: Not embarrassing. I mean, you end up dead. Paul, would you take that job?
4: I don't think so.
1: Can you change your shirt? Because now it looks purple.
4: It's always been purple today.
1: So. I'm not so sure. It was blue earlier.
3: It was Sam, purple.
1: Anything?
3: No. Listen, I'm saying I would be the supreme leader of the United States. I would never be the supreme leader of a foreign country. You know what I mean? Like, I just want to clarify that.
1: You're the supreme leader of your house.
3: Yes.
1: Oh, I mean,
3: yes, I am.
1: The question is, I think, a pretty valid one. Every supreme leader that they had through the first three levels is dead. I don't think that I would want to take that job. Hey, congratulations, you're the supreme leader. I'd be like, no.
4: Yeah, no, the turnover ratio doesn't, you know.
1: It's not a good turnover rate.
4: Yeah.
1: No, it's not. Is that device slowed way down? Is your computer not acting like you thought it would? And you're thinking about maybe dumping hundreds, if not thousands of dollars into it or a new rig to get yourself back up and running the way that you want? It could be the antivirus that you're using. 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

0: I mean, you got a conviction in the Minnesota fraud case to the tune of $250 million. And this woman is talking, and she's naming names. And everybody she names is like, well, she's just mad because she got caught, and I have nothing to do with it. I mean, I would venture a guess that she's going to prison, and she's been convicted of it, that she's probably going to tell the truth. It's not like somebody says, tell us the truth now. We'll let you get out early. Nobody, I don't think anybody's saying that. Let me give you this story from News Nation. Woman at center of Minnesota fraud case gets nearly 42-year prison sentence. Out of Minneapolis from the AP, a judge on Thursday, today, handed down an extraordinary prison sentence, nearly 42 years, to the former leader of a Minnesota nonprofit who was convicted in a staggering $250 million fraud case that helped ignite an immigration crackdown by the Trump administration. Emmy Bach ran Feeding Our Future, which had claimed it helped provide millions of meals to children in need during the pandemic. The U.S. Justice Department, however, said she was atop the single largest COVID-19 fraud scheme in the country. Quote, I understand I failed. I failed the public, my family, everyone, Bach said in federal court. After the hearing, authorities held a news conference to announce charges against 15 more people accused of fraud and receiving federal payments for a variety of social services administered through Minnesota's state government. We will claw back every dollar you've stolen from the American people, said the Assistant Attorney General Colin McDonald. President Donald Trump used the fraud cases against Bach and many others to initially justify a massive surge of federal officers in the Minneapolis-St. Paul area last winter, leading to pushback from residents and the deaths of two people. That isn't why he did that. That's a lie, AP. That's not true. That's not why he did that. He did that because the local authorities wouldn't work with ICE. He did that because the mayor and the police chief and the governor and lieutenant governor and the attorney general all said, we're not going to be working with the federal authorities to get the bad guys out of Minnesota. So then ICE and CBP had to do operations that said, we have to go get them ourselves then. They won't help us. And that's what they did. So don't lie about it. Back to the story. Bach had long proclaimed her innocence but was convicted last year of conspiracy, fraud, and bribery. Her nonprofit was at the center of a fraud network that included a web of partner organizations, phony distribution sites, kickbacks, and fake lists of children supposedly being fed. Prosecutors said dozens of people, many from the state's largest Somali community, have been convicted in a series of overlapping food fraud cases that have spent years in the courts. Bach and co-conspirators enriched themselves with international travel, real estate purchases, luxury vehicles, and other lavish spending, the government said. Quote, this case has changed our state forever. Joe Thompson, formerly the lead prosecutor in the case, said outside the courtroom. Mamie Bach did everything she could to earn this long sentence. Bach's lawyer, Kenneth, Odebach, something like that, argued for no more than 3 years in prison, saying she had provided key information to investigators. He argued that Bach had been unfairly painted as the mastermind and insisted that two co-defendants were responsible for running the scams. Meanwhile, a fresh batch of criminal cases filed in Minnesota. The government said the alleged fraud involved $90 million across seven state managed Medicaid programs. Minnesota, they're going to clean the place up. You should be happy about this. You should be happy about this. I mean, your money will now be cared for better. Hopefully. Walls will be gone soon enough. No way you should be reelecting Ellison. I mean, Peggy Flanagan is just nuts. She's a lunatic. She shouldn't be anywhere near government. Listen, these people can all be crazy away from getting any of our money. They can all be crazy and just go live their lives in the private sector. They have no whatsoever... right to be in the jobs that they're in. None. I mean, and that's clear. As more things are uncovered, that becomes more and more clear. And very quickly, I think we'll be talking about this tonight on News Nation with Katie Pavlich. Democrats belatedly publish 2024 election autopsy report. It won't meet your standards. DNC Chair Ken Martin apologizes for initial bid to block release of report on party's disastrous election defeat. And in reading through this a bit, what I find in this is that the Democrats do not want to take any responsibility for why they lost. I mean, the blame game is pretty lively in that. The fact is, let me be as honest as I can be with you, and I'll say this tonight on TV. The reason why they lost is Kamala Harris was a horrible candidate. She had no accomplishments whatsoever as vice president, very few accomplishments as the prosecutor and the attorney general in California, and certainly the one job she was given to find out what's going on with illegal immigration and why this surge was happening, she failed roundly. And President Trump was elected because The prices were too high. The border was too open. We saw people who came here illegally getting all sorts of services and all sorts of benefits that Americans weren't getting, and the people did not want a continuation of that. So this report doesn't really matter, but now they're all mad at each other on the left, which I'm okay with. We come back, it's going to be Will Tebow. Do not miss that. It's a great conversation about all the wars and conflicts that we're facing right now. 833-JOE-PAGS, joepags.com. Stay right here.
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0: unfolding in Iran, seeing what we already did in Venezuela, watching what's going on in Ukraine, between Russia and Ukraine, and now Cuba somehow is in the mix. Why don't you get with an expert? I'm not a military expert, but this guy is. His name is Will Tebow. Will is a veteran and director of the American Military Project. Will, how are you? Good to see you.
1: I'm good, Joe. Thanks so much for having me. Great to be here.
0: It's a pleasure to have you on. So going in, I didn't know that we were going to go into Iran. I knew that the operation that happened last year to take out the nuclear sites, that made a lot of sense. I was a supporter of that. I don't want any Americans to die because of something happening in the Middle East. I certainly don't want any ground troops on the ground, but I do want us to win now and win decisively. I'm just not sure about some of the details about what victory looks like. Clearly, militarily, we're victorious. Clearly, that was something that we got done because we're the best military on the planet, with the help of Israel, got it done. But what's next? The president seemed to say, or he did say, that the people of Iran might have a chance to get their country back for the first time in 50 years, and it might not get another chance. Is that still in the cards, do you think?
1: Joe, I think it's in the cards, but we have to ask ourselves, you know, you and I are talking towards the end of May, and we did a lot, as I call it, to accomplish the first 90% of victory. Conventional American military power has proven decisive. We've dismantled and degraded a lot of Iranian military infrastructure, you know, as you hear from the Pentagon and the White House frequently, and justifiably so. But I think it's important to then align, to your point, the conditions of victory with what would be the cost and the output required to essentially close the distance on that final 10%, if you will. And I think, you know, all of that is within the cards, but, you know, let's be candid. I think there's some expectation based on messaging from Israel and the United States that we would have expected, you know, perhaps a ground up revolution in Iran. We would have expected a little bit more political turmoil by that point. It's clear that the government in Tehran still has a lot of control over the country, despite the degradation in their political leadership and in their military leadership and infrastructure. It's not going to be insignificant, you know, to facilitate that kind of revolution. I think victory is here, but no, we got to talk about particulars.
0: Let me throw it. That's all very wise. And let me throw a couple of things at you. How can the people rise up when they killed 30 or 40,000 just for rising up? How can the people rise up if they have no weaponry whatsoever? How can they rise up if they've been shut out from the internet? If you have a satellite dish to get Starlink at your house in Iran, you either get arrested or killed. So, I mean, obviously the thumb is as heavy as we thought it was on the necks of the people of Iran by this theocracy. And we've taken down, what, three layers, four layers of the theocracy? Were they really that, you know, prescient that they knew to have eight layers prepared? Like, how deep does it go? What do you think it would take from your expert, you know, thought process? What would it take to get the people to realize, yeah, some more of us are going to die, but we can win. We've got 90 million people versus them.
1: Yeah, Joe, that's why I think it would require a lot more external pressure,
0: okay,
1: whether economic via blockades around the Strait of Hormuz, whether militarily to, again, further destroy, dismantle political and military leadership. And, you know, I think one way or the other, some significant military escalation that changes the dynamics of the status quo, because I'm not convinced that those dynamics would produce such a revolution for the exact you know, reasons that you mentioned. There's been some recent precedent for the Iranian government being able to quash any sort of, you know, discord in the government. It doesn't seem like that there's, you know, this, you know, the embers of a revolution right now. Yeah. And so it's going to take a lot more pressure from the outside.
0: Will Tebow, T-H-I-B-E-A-U, that's how he spells his last name, William Tebow over on X. Go follow him, veteran and director of the American Military Project. Where are we militarily right now? I mean, obviously, we've got control of the skies. Obviously, we know that we've sunk, I guess, their entire navy. But Iran says we've closed the Strait of Hormuz, and they insist it's still closed. We say we've opened it, but there aren't ships going through. I think they're afraid to go through. We know we've got the embargo on anybody trying to leave a port from Iran and take that oil anywhere. In fact, I think Iran is dumping some of its oil in the sea. So where are we militarily? Do we have control of everything that we're hearing we have control of? And if so, why are there varying reports about whether the strait is open or closed?
1: Well, because I think there's this song and dance, there's this international input, if you will, of what goes through and what leaves the Strait of Hormuz. The best estimate I've seen is that the flow through the Strait of Hormuz is about 20% of pre-war levels. So I don't necessarily like to refer to it as closed or open, but who has operational control of the Strait of Hormuz? Conventionally, it certainly is the United States Navy. I think there's no doubt about that. But what we're witnessing and what's worth a broader conversation is the dynamics of 21st century warfare unfold before our eyes. Yes, it matters that the United States has the most sophisticated weapons, the most powerful military. But I think the barrier to entry to participate and compete in high intensity combat is a bit lower. So you find a country like Iran able to still inflict meaningful damage. Yes, America has superiority to the skies, but that doesn't mean our aircraft are immune to surface-to-air missiles, surface-to-air anti-aircraft fire. It doesn't mean that our boats are immune from low visibility, smaller boats that could cause a lot of damage. You know, we've seen some of those strikes play out in the last few weeks. And that I think is instrumental in understanding the current situation. Yes, there may be military control, but that doesn't mean there is not the risk, the real risk of the what we called when I was in the Army, the risk to forces or the risk to U.S. military infrastructure. And again, I think we have to be honest with ourselves. We're in the political moment domestically where, even what would be, what we'd consider minimal casualties, a minimal impact on U.S. military forces is still perceived significantly because I'm not sure we have the appetite politically or really the military infrastructure to sustain this war for the long term. There's a great report that came out today just how many anti-ballistic missile systems we've used, over 200 just in 6 weeks, and how that affects our stockpiles around the world. So it's a very tenuous situation. The military's in control. We have obviously a lot of resources there, but the relationship between that military kind of tactical and operational control in the strategic and economic picture is more uncertain than I think meets the eye.
0: Will Tebow, veteran director of the American Military Project. Go to at William Tebow over on X. It's T-H-I-B-E-A-U. Let me ask you this, and I'm not a military mind, so maybe I don't get it. It seemed to be easy. I'm sure difficult. I'm sure unbelievably, well planned out, but it seemed to be easy to go into Venezuela and get Maduro and his wife. I mean, the special forces from Iran and from Cuba and from Russia were no challenge. I mean, we had some injuries, but no casualties, no deaths from American soldiers. Why couldn't we go in there and take out the leadership in Iran? Is the leadership there that much more stable than it was in Venezuela?
1: First, Joe, you got to think geography. Venezuela is maybe a few hundred miles from the American mainland. The scale means a lot in terms of our ability to marshal resources, for a military operation. Secondly, the Venezuela mission to capture Maduro was a precise targeted operation. It was, a few hours in the middle of the night at which we were to concentrate probably the whole power of our intelligence, security, and military apparatus to defeat defense systems, to neutralize any threat to aircraft or U.S. forces, and to conduct a really brilliant, bold special operations mission that I think had a lot of support in different ways from people in Venezuela and obviously the U.S. security apparatus that I mentioned. Iran, the game is different. It's, of course, halfway around the world. Iran is a much more legitimate military threat than Venezuela and their ability, their ballistic missile stockpiles, their mastery of drones and unmanned systems. It's instructive that the 30 or so security guards that we killed during the operation to capture Maduro were Cuban, the integral kind of military power of Venezuela was clearly missing from the country itself. Iran is a different game. We're having to take a whole of government, whole of military approach to dismantle the whole of Iran's government and their military. And, I think we're seeing, although there were precise operations to neutralize specific leaders in the military and in their political system, that didn't yield the kind of turn on a dime effects that we saw in Venezuela. So it's a pretty fundamentally distinct dynamic that means you can't necessarily port lessons from one to the other.
0: It is Will Tebow. We appreciate the time and the access. Is there likely or are there likely special forces operations happening inside Iran right now that we don't know about? If so, what would the accomplishment want to be? If not, is that something we're considering?
1: I'm sure there's a lot we don't know about, both from the intelligence community, the security apparatus, from the Israeli government, and our own United States military. You know, those organizations are cunning, bold, really decisive, and they do more to protect Americans than people will ever know. And what I keep coming back to, I think one of the more consistent outcomes that President Trump and his cabinet have sought is an end to the possibility of Iran ever having a nuclear weapon. It's clear that that's a huge goal of the president's. It's clear that that has to be an outcome of this war. Whether we reach it diplomatically or otherwise is obviously remains to be seen. And so I'm sure that there are a lot of plans in place to consider the multiple ways that we can take the uranium threat of nuclear enrichment off the table. That includes military, includes diplomacy, it includes economic coercion. And that's kind of what I'm always paying attention to, is to how that relates to the end state President Trump has for this mission.
0: Yeah, Will, I'm with you. And I want that same end state that he wants. But if this theocracy stays in place, they've lied for 47 years about everything. They're not going to tell them the truth. They could sign whatever they want to sign, get the American military and the Israeli military to stop the attacks, and then just go on doing what they do. So how do we guarantee it? If these people stay in place, and right now it looks likely that some semblance of the theocracy is going to stay in place, how do we trust them? Do we do the whole trust and verify thing that we did with Saddam Hussein that wasn't really a big success? What do we do?
1: Well, I think the branches of potential outcomes are two. One is diplomacy and a better deal than President Obama got in the JCPOA in 2015.
0: Well, you and I can get a better deal. You and I can get a better deal than Obama got. I mean, come on. He had John Kerry was in the front of that. It was ridiculous. They still got to have a nuclear weapon. So I'm sorry. I guess the diplomatic part, Will, that bothers me is that they will lie to your face and then still be the biggest supporter of terrorism. I guess how do we know that we can trust anything that they say, and if we don't militarily just hand it back over to the people? I mean, it's going to be the same game for another 47 years, no?
1: Call it a sliver of hope. Maybe it's okay. Pollyannish of me. There was reporting before the before Midnight Hammer in June that Iran had agreed to have U.S. inspectors as part of the inspection regime for a potential deal, okay. A potential deal that involved their nuclear program. That's one meaningful step that I think would candidly be better than the alternative. And this is where I was going, kind of the other branch. The other branch, as we're clearly seeing, if we want certainty, if we want to know that the regime is aligned to us, is a more complete, call it full-scale military operation to end the regime's grip on Iran. I think, you and I probably agree that I don't know that that's what we signed up for, as supporters of President Trump. I don't think it's necessarily what the American people would support. And, candidly, the military has a lot of threats underway. Cuba is a huge priority 90 miles off the Florida coast. China is an ever-present threat that's still growing. The administration knows that there needs to be this reorientation in line with the national security strategy. So I don't necessarily expect, the other way to secure that certainty, which is a more complete, call it invasion of the country. Because, again, we're in many ways still facing that dilemma. We need to push to the possibility where we get the best deal possible, or pursue the military option that would be, I think, fairly aggressive and escalatory that gives us the certainty you describe.
0: It is Will Tebow, veteran and director of the American Military Project. Go to at Will Tebow, William Tebow, over on X right now. And again, it's Tebeau. You mentioned Cuba a few times. Yesterday, we had this indictment. As we're doing this interview, it was yesterday, of Raul Castro. The guy's like 94 years old, though, and that's probably not going to do a lot unless he has more control and power over that island than I think he does right now. That's not going to take that sort of government out of place there, although it does give some hope to Cuban Americans and also people in Cuba. What's likely to happen there? Do we have our eyes on somehow freeing up the people of Cuba, which I think is way more important than Iran, to be honest? It's 90 miles away from us.
1: I think so, Joe. That's kind of the crumbs that I'm following. You know, yes, Raul Castro at this point is a figurehead. But what I think we are establishing is the predicate for the Cuban regime to fundamentally change the ways in which they operate. Again, Venezuela, we didn't overthrow the government, right? Probably the vast majority of the government officials are still the same.
0: Yes.
1: But we removed a key leader in that country in order to precipitate a wholesale change in that country's disposition to American interests in the region. That's, I think, what President Trump is seeking with Cuba. Cuba cannot be an outpost for Chinese and Russian surveillance infrastructure as it is right now. It can't be just a dispositionally hostile power to the United States. To your point, it's 90 miles off the coast of Florida. It's intolerable for the United States to allow an even ideologically hostile regime so close to us.
0: Yes.
1: And so, you know, to me, these are the steps we're taking to a unique way to radically change the dynamic in Cuba. I don't think it means we should expect an island invasion with the U.S. military, but I do think we should expect wholesale, you know, daring change in this combination of economic and military force to ensure that we're not dealing with a hostile nation in our backyard.
0: And I think the economic is probably the most important right now. You've got radical leftist idiots in this country who are complaining that they don't have enough food, they don't have enough water, they don't have enough anything. They haven't had enough anything for 60 years, almost 70 years now. So this is a change that the people of Cuba would want, and this is really the leverage that we have. A, we're very close, and you just saw what we're doing around the world. We'll do it to you if we have to. But B, economically, we can just shut you off from everybody in the world unless you play ball. So they probably will have to play ball, won't they? Will Tebow does a good job. We'll have him back again. There's more to that. We'll post it later on. Got to hit a break here on the radio show. Stay right here.
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0: 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Listen, we've got to face reality. 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
0: What's going on with these military operations? The latest on Venezuela. We want to stay on top of that, not just forget about it. We also want to talk about Cuba. It's right there, 90 miles away. Will something happen there? If they go in and take Raul Castro out of there, does that just mean a huge vacuum? Now, he's 94. He's a figurehead. He's not running the joint, but that would mean a lot to the Cuban people, that's for sure. And then also, when it comes to Iran, what's the end game? Can you believe Iran when they say, okay, we'll take the deal? And are you going to go and get the nuclear stuff? Iran says you're not. We say we are, but Iran says the Strait of Hormuz is closed, and we say it's open. So I got to keep a close eye on all that stuff that's going on, and we'll keep you abreast of it. I promise you I'm going to stay on it because I think it's really, really vitally important. I'd like to see all of these operations come to a quick end with positive results for sure. Got to get out of here for now. Go and check out the Dinesh D'Souza long-form video, over 40 minutes with Dinesh. Explains a lot about what's going on with the splitting around the right. Go to joepags.com/YouTube. That is Sam. That is Polo. I'm Joe. That's it. We'll see you tomorrow night. Have a good one. 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
14: News this hour from Town Hall. I'm Mary Rose. President Trump was in New Jersey when word of the attacks came.
15: The president really wants to make a deal with Iran and appears to be trying to de-escalate the situation. He tells reporters at Axios and Fox News that his message to leaders in Iran is this: you've shot your missiles, that's enough. Get back to the table and make a deal.
14: Correspondent Laura Winters reports. Doug Burgum, Secretary of the Interior, says he did a ride around in Washington, D.C. with U.S. Parks Police to identify problem areas that needed improvement ahead of the 250 celebrations this summer.
16: We did have the jurisdiction to come in directly with the U.S. Park Police. This is the separate form by George Washington in 1791. These are the elite police of the Washington, D.C. metro area. They had been defunded under Biden, almost like a big blue metro, and they'd had all of their authorities taken away. I did a ride around with them, and I found out they couldn't even pursue bad guys. I'm like, I was a governor. It'd be like having a highway patrol. You pull somebody over, they drive away, and you just let them drive away after you pulled them over for a violation because you were not allowed to pursue them. Right. Some of these things made no common sense.
14: He was a guest on the Salem Radio Network. The Philippines are issuing a tsunami warning after being hit by a 7.8 magnitude earthquake. Evacuation orders for some coastal areas are also in effect. The Pacific Tsunami Warning Center is evaluating whether there is a tsunami threat to Hawaii. Five people are injured after a stabbing at Penn Station in New York City on Sunday. The FDNY says a suspect is in custody. It is unknown what led to the attack. And millions across the northern plains are under the threat of severe weather today. A level 3 out of 5 severe storm threat is in effect for parts of Wyoming, Montana, South, and North Dakota. More on these stories at townhall.com.
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14: Ohio Congressman Republican Jim Jordan tells the Salem Radio Network sanctuary cities are still a huge problem in this country.
18: There are 18 big cities, 11 states, 3 major counties like Fairfax County and the District of Columbia that are sanctuary jurisdictions. That represents almost a third of the population because they're big populated areas. So you have this situation where politicians tell local law enforcement don't work with federal law enforcement when it comes to enforcing federal law. And in practice, what that means is you'll have an illegal migrant who is here in the country illegally but commits another crime, is being held in a detention center in a jail. They get a detainer notice sent from ICE saying, hey, if you're going to let this person out, give us a heads up. We'll come apprehend them. And they say no.
14: Motorists and airline passengers aren't the only travelers thinking about high fuel prices as summer vacations near. Recreational boaters are feeling a pinch from the Iran war, too. The ethanol-free gasoline that many boats prefer is even more expensive than regular gas. Breaking news at Town Hall.
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0: wild world of D.C. politics to America's culture clash, brace yourself for the reality check you've been waiting for. The one and only Mike Gallagher.
1: I hate coming in here angry. I do. I hate being grumpy. I got nothing to be angry about. Look at the great news we can celebrate. Late last night, the Senate passed funding for ICE and Border Patrol through the end of Trump's second term. That's good news. On a personal front, on a show front, for the Mike Gallagher Show, we're about 25 kids away from hitting 900 sponsored children in our Angel Tree summer camp campaign. I think the number now is 874, 26. We just have to find 26 big-hearted members of our audience willing to sponsor a child for $200, and we're going to be at 900 children. My dream is 1,000. If I can go to my grave saying that in the spring of 2026, the Mike Gallagher Show audience donated $200,000 to send kids of prisoners to summer camps, my life will have been worth it. So I'm hoping and praying that you'll take a moment to go to MikeOnline.com. You'll see the counter there, the thermometer. It says 874. I'd love to get to 1,000. If we can get to 900 today, I've got a plan. I've got a scheme. If I can get to 900 today, we're going to get to 1,000, but more on that in a little bit later. So I've got nothing to be grumpy about. They got all kinds of headaches in the Democrat Party. They're falling apart. The New York Times with this supposed bombshell about Graham Plattner, this kook, this screwball, this maniac from Maine. But here's why I'm grumpy. Yes, he should drop out. Yes, the Republican should win, but the Republican is Susan Collins, one of four Senate Republicans to again unite with the Democrats and block Trump's Save America Act. Look at what's going on right now in California. Oh, 24,000 late-night ballots came in, and they were all for the Democrat in California. Spencer Pratt didn't get one vote in the 24,000 mail-ins that we just happened to find overnight. There's nobody that believes that. There's nobody that accepts that. You'd have to be a fool

the SAVE Act. They favor voter ID. They favor most, the vast majority of Republicans and Democrats believe in fixing our election system. How long does it take to count up all the votes on American Idol? Isn't that a show out in California? They can tabulate, what, 75, 100 million votes in an hour? But California can't manage to count the ballots for an election. And yet, these, I'm going to say it, really wicked Republicans, four of them, thwarting Trump and blocking the will of the people. And the only thing you can do is get rid of them. You got to vote them out of office. Tillis is gone. McConnell will be gone. Susan Collins? What, she's better than Graham Platner? I'm not trying to be a smart aleck here. I'm not sure that the Nazi lover wouldn't be better than her. At least you know where he stands. According to the New York Times, he beats up his girlfriends. The guy's a creep. The guy's an absolute degenerate. Everybody knows he's a degenerate. Ro Khanna, I saw a post on social media where Ro Khanna goes through all of this litany of complaints about Judge Kavanaugh and Trump. You can't make this crap up. Ro Khanna, who is one of the biggest disgraces in the body politic, there's a post they found from X where Ro Khanna, this congressman from California, wrote, this was back in 2018, "I believe Dr. Christine Blasey Ford, I believe Deborah Ramirez, I believe Anita Hill, Brett Kavanaugh should not be on the Supreme Court," and now he's traveling to Maine today to actually campaign for this cretin, Graham Platner. You can't make this up. AOC, the other day, did you see her when she was asked about Graham Platner? You know, believe all women? Humming. I don't want to weigh in. I can't weigh in. I don't want to weigh in. She was reduced to a babbling idiot, which doesn't take much. But she can't defend this. None of them can. But what do we do about our own? What do we do about the Susan Collinses? Somebody's got to explain Lisa Murkowski to me. Somebody has to explain Lisa Murkowski. I had to have my producer track down. Do you know the ICE funding that was passed overnight? The Senate, the U.S. Senate, finally voted to fund ICE and Border Patrol through the end of Trump's second term. You know the one Republican vote against it? Lisa Murkowski. I said to Tracy, can you find what the reason is that she's against it? And it has something to do with the budget reconciliation process. She's got no reason. She just wants to be a yes vote with the Democrats. She wants to thwart the Trump agenda. That constipated face looking ninny is against everything that Trump and MAGA and America First and Republicans stand for. And somebody's got to explain this to me. Is Alaska awash in crazy lunatic libs? Didn't Alaska produce Sarah Palin? I've been to Alaska on the Patriots Alaska cruise a bunch of times. Isn't it kind of a conservative state? Or are there a bunch of flaming Berkeley, Portland, Oregon, Birkenstock-wearing libs in Alaska? How does she stay there? How do the voters of Alaska tolerate her? So those are some of the questions I have for a Friday here in the Relief Factor Studios. Sorry for being a little cranky. I don't want to be. I want to be in a great mood. Maybe you can lift my spirits. My number is 800-655-MIKE. I have a question for you. When you hear that Tom Tillis, who's on his way out from North Carolina, Susan Collins,

0: Lisa Murkowski and Mitch McConnell again unite with Democrats against Trump, what do we do with our own? What do we do with our own swamp? How can they not get rid of Lisa Murkowski by now? What's it going to take for Alaskans to reject this diabolical malcontent? I'm all ears. Let's kick it around for a few minutes here on the Mike Gallagher Show. 800-655-MIKE, 800-655-6453. Your voice, your call. One number does it all, don't forget. You can text or you could call, because we're only just beginning for a Friday. 800-655-MIKE. 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

0: Gallagher.
1: I really feel for the American voter, for the American Republican, for the American common sense citizen. Not only do we have to beat back these lunatic Democrats, but we've got to beat back the rhinos. Lisa Murkowski is the quintessential Republican in name only. I was just reading an article from Matt Margolis over at PJ Media, the real reason Murkowski is undermining election integrity. This is a woman who has no intention of integrity in our elections. She has no intention of getting anything done that would achieve that. And wait till you hear the real reason. I mean, she once invoked, and this is what she hopes you won't, that no one will remember. She voted to advance the John Lewis Voting Rights Advancement Act back in 2021. Had that bill passed, it would have forced states to get federal permission before changing their own voting laws. Her whole argument against the SAVE Act, evidently, is that it would federalize our elections. Well, if what she voted for in 2021, getting the federal government to give permission to states before they could change their own voting laws, if that's not federalizing elections, nothing is. She's a liar. She's a total wolf in sheep's clothing. She's disgusting. And for Alaskans to keep putting up with this miserable, wretched excuse of a senator is beyond me. Maybe somebody in Alaska can explain it. We've got people all over the country. Maybe if you're familiar with Alaska, does Alaska have a big, wide swath of progressivism that I don't understand? 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When prompted, say the keyword Mike Gallagher and make the switch to Pure Talk. Here's WJ in Tampa Bay, Florida. WJ, tell me what we do about the problem of these rhinos that continue to thwart the Trump agenda.
2: Well, start off with, Mike, their cash cow, Mitch McConnell, will be leaving. Mitch McConnell put millions and millions of dollars in Murkowski's war chest the last go-around.
1: Yep.
2: Virtually defeated Sarah Palin because they used the percentages over in Alaska, and I believe the Democrats can cross over and vote. That's how she got reelected.
1: Well, exactly, and the ranked choice voting and all of that. I mean, she doesn't even have to be in the top.
2: Right.
1: But are you saying we just have to be patient and give it time? And goodbye, Mitch McConnell. Goodbye, Tom Tillis. Goodbye, maybe eventually Lisa Murkowski.
2: Mitch McConnell is not handling the purse strings anymore. Now, if Mr. Thune decides to pour a ton of money in her war chest, since I contribute to the Senate fun. I will be watching this very closely. If,
1: sure.
2: If he puts a penny in her next war chest, if he's speaker, I got news for you. They will never get another dime from me again.
1: I got you. All right, WJ, good to hear from you. Making me a little better. You're cheering me up a little bit. I need to be cheered up a little bit. Lou, we got a couple of kids sponsored now. We're up to 876 kids. Come on, we got to get to 900. It's $200 to send a child of a prisoner to a Christian summer camp. Stacy in Louisville. Come on, Stacy, cheer me up.
0: Well, I can't cheer you up about Alaska, but I am very excited about America's 250th birthday and just living here and being able to see it and all of the decorations. So I was trying to cheer you up by saying, you know.
1: I like that. I like that. I like that. You're right. That does cheer me up, Stacey. That does. That helps a lot. She's right. It's a great point. I mean, here we are getting to experience the 250th birthday of the United States of America. Let that say, we forget that. We've got more good than bad. And I just want to continue to focus on what our challenges are, but I don't want to be miserable about it all. But again, how could I be miserable? Look at what we've done so far with this Angel Tree Summer Camp. Come on, let's help get us to 900 kids. And speaking of celebrating the 250th, don't forget the big Gulf of America cruise in November. November 14th through the 21st. Scott Jennings, Larry O'Connor, our new morning host on many stations around the country. Colonel Kurt Schlichter, Jen Horn, and I, we're all going to be your hosts. We're going to set sail out of Fort Lauderdale. You're going to have the time of your life, November 14th through the 21st. Hundreds have signed up. Come on, there's still room for you. 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
1: There we go. 877 kids. We're creeping up. Come on. We're 23 kids away from getting to 900, which is my unofficial goal on a Friday, to sponsor a child of an American prisoner. Come on. We can do this. Can you imagine what it's going to feel like next week when we can all say that this audience donated $200,000 to spread the good news of Jesus Christ? These are kids that are going to get to go to a Christ-centered camp. This is a big deal. And I know I'm overboard, but I'm excited. Because right now we're at 877 kids. We're 23 children away from hitting 900 today. And if we hit 900 today, we'll get to 1,000 by next week. I need you. $25, $50, $100, whatever you can spare to bless these children of American prisoners. It's the Prison Fellowship Ministry. It's the Angel Tree Summer Camp Campaign. And we're pulling out all the stops to get to 1,000. And with God's help, we'll get there. 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You'll see that counter. It says right now, 877 kids. That means I just need 46 people within the sound of my voice to pop in $100. If 46 of you will take a couple of minutes out of your day to go to MikeOnline.com and donate $100, we'll get to 900 today. And you'll feel better because you're doing God's work. Come on, let's do it. How could I not be in a good mood? Look, Nancy Pelosi will put a smile on your face. I mean, if Graham Plattner and the terrorist sympathizer in New Jersey isn't a good enough example of the state of today's Democrat Party, how about good old battle axe herself, Nancy Pelosi? Apparently, a reporter from Lindell TV, Mike Lindell's TV network, has had a little bit of a history with Nancy Pelosi. She wants to know why Nancy Pelosi didn't bring in the National Guard on January 6th. And she has asked this question of Mrs. Pelosi before. So she did it again yesterday. And this is great stuff. This is so fun. The way Mediaite puts it, Representative Nancy Pelosi had strong words for Lindell TV reporter Allison Steinberg yesterday. Here was the exchange. Now, you got to picture this. I hope you're able to watch on Salem News Channel, because if you see the clip, it's even funnier than what you're going to hear on the radio, because she's walking with great difficulty. Now, I don't want to make fun of her. How old is she? What is she, 90, 95, 98? I forget. She's got the dentures and the facelifts and look, we all want to get old and happy. I just want to be retired. I don't want to be 99 and shuffling around the halls of Capitol Hill like she is. So she's walking with great difficulty. And this young, pesky Lindell TV reporter decides to come up to her with a camera and a microphone. Hilarity ensues.
2: Last time I asked you about January 6th, why you turned the National Guard away on January 6th, you told me to shut up and that I was repeating Republican talking.
3: You're not going to shut up again because you're speaking lies. And
2: wait, you're right here. You're right here on record saying, I'll admit it.
3: No, I did not admit it. The president never sent, would agree to send the National Guard. Don't waste your time or mine on you.
2: Why was your daughter filming you on January 6th?
3: Why don't you get away?
2: These are just questions the American people want answers to.
3: No, you know what? I don't even think you're a real journalist. You work for Mike the Pillow Man?
2: Actually, I do, and we're very proud.
3: Don't consider that journalism. Mike the Pillow Man, that's not journalism. I don't have any reason to talk to you.
2: I'd love to give you a free pillow.
3: I want you to record this. I want people to know that you're not a real journalist. You work for Mike the Pillow Man, and all you do is spout untruths. Okay. Get away from
2: me. You can insult me all you want, but
3: get away from me.
4: Thank you, guys.
2: Thank you, Congresswoman. We'll give you a my pillow so you can have a nice sleep tonight, okay? Take care.
1: This is Mike Pillow Man. Mike Pillow Man, she calls him. And you could see her, and she's huffing, and she's puffing. You get away from me. You get away from me. And your little dog, too. Get away. Be gone. You're with Mike the Pillow Man. Gosh, that's great stuff. How could that not... She is 86 years old, by the way. Now, you know, hey, she's like Donald Trump's elder sister. And I don't mean to make fun of her age, but when she's barely able to walk and she's going down the hall and she's stumbling, when she's having such a hard time, and this young, pretty, you know, vivacious reporter has got this long microphone. Get away from me. You're with Mike, my pillow. You're Mike Pillow Man. Are you Mike Pillow Man? Come on, how good is that? This is today's Democrat Party. Do you get it? Now, look, we've got our own relics. I know that. But bye-bye, Mitch McConnell. You know, bye-bye some of the... And being old in and of itself isn't certainly a disqualifier. But when you're old and cranky, I think I posted last night on X, MyPillow promo code Cranky Nancy. When you're old and cranky, that's just hilarious. I could play that all day long. Should we play it again? Should we play it one more time? Because the beginning got a little clipped off. I want to play just the very beginning. Well, let's play the whole thing. Hey, come on, it's worth it. In fact, while we're playing it, do me a favor. Look, we got another kid sponsored in the Angel Tree Prison. Come on, we need about 45 people to pop in $100 at MikeOnline.com to sponsor a child to go to a Christian summer camp, the son or daughter of an American prisoner. So while we're playing the clip, as you're laughing along with everybody else, do a little bit of God's work here and sponsor a child at one of the Prison Fellowship Angel Tree summer camps. I think we've got to play this one more time.
2: Hi, Congressman Pelosi. Last time I asked you about January 6th, why you turned the National Guard away on January 6th, you told me to shut up and that I was repeating Republican talking.
3: You're not
2: talking
3: to shut up again because you're speaking lies. And
2: but you're right here. You're right
3: it.
2: Here on
3: no,
2: record saying,
3: no, no,
2: I'll admit
3: up.
2: It.
3: No, I did not admit it. The president never sent, would agree to send the National Guard. Don't waste your time or mine on you.
2: Why was your daughter filming you on January 6th?
3: Why don't you get away?
2: These are just questions the American people want answers to.
3: Now, you know what? I don't even think you're a real journalist. You work for Mike the Pillow Man?
2: Actually, I do, and we're very proud.
3: Don't consider that journalism. Mike the Pillow Man, that's not journalism. I don't have any reason to talk to you.
2: I think he'd love to give you a free pillow.
3: I want you to record this. I want people to know that you're not a real journalist. You work for Mike the Pillow Man, and all you do is... spout untruths.
2: Okay.
3: Get away from
2: me. You can insult me all you want, but...
3: Get away from me.
4: Thank you, guys.
2: Thank you, Congresswoman. We'll give you a my pillow so you can have a nice sleep tonight, okay? Take care.
1: and she says, we'll get you a pillow so you get a nice sleep, and you can see she's like licking her... Nancy Pelosi's like chomping her gums, and she's huffing, and through that whole diatribe, she's wagging her finger at this girl's face. She's like sticking her finger in the young woman's face. Get away from me. Get away. Oh, Tracy, we got to get this out on the text line. Because if you haven't seen this, this is sure to put a smile on your face. We'll come up with a keyword. We'll do a keyword here. In fact, I'll tell you right off the bat, the keyword is going to be cranky. But give Tracy like... about 3 minutes to get it turned around. But the key word is cranky, so you can actually see the deliciousness of that exchange. Now, again, this is one of the superstars of the Democrat Party. The party is in shambles. You know it and I know it. What they're doing in California is criminal. And everybody knows how bad it is. That I mean, I saw something last night that was astounding. Shouldn't surprise anybody. 24,000, a late night ballot drop last night of 24,000 votes. Spencer Pratt in the Los Angeles mayoral race didn't get a single vote out of 24,000. Now, you know that's impossible. You know that can't happen. The odds of that happening have got to be about a gazillion to one. They're cheating. They're cheating. You know it, I know it, and they know it. You know why they're cheating? Because it's the only way they can win. This is the party of Nancy Pelosi. This is the party of Graham Plattner. This is the party of the what's the guy's name in New Jersey who was the driver for the blind sheik? This is the party lining up behind that punk who plunged a knife into the chest of the young football player in Texas. This is the party that celebrates Charlie Kirk's murder. This is the party that downplays physical violence, like the New York Times tried to do with Graham Plattner. That's a doozy, too, the way the New York Times covered this. They have this big bombshell report in the New York Times, came out yesterday, about Graham Plattner. This is classic. This is classic New York Times. I got to find this headline for you. The guy was such a creep, apparently, that he's got ex-girlfriends coming out talking about all the horrific things he did to them. You know, like violent behavior. You know how the New York Times characterized it? I'm not kidding you. I'm going to read you the headline. Several women who dated Graham Plattner recall unsettling behavior. Unsettling behavior. And the behavior? Oh, yeah. Unsettling, all right. They go into details, first of all, about the Nazi tattoo where he fondly called it my Totenkopf. He knew exactly what the Nazi tattoo was. But they go into explaining his behavior. One girlfriend said he regularly grabbed her by the shoulders, sometimes hard enough to leave marks. On one occasion, yanked her out of a cab by her wrist after an argument when she wanted to stay in the car. During one argument, he twisted her arm behind her back, shoved her into a bedroom, held the door closed from the other side so she couldn't get out. Eventually, she fell asleep. She said, it hurt. It didn't break my arm, but it hurt. Now, that's physical abuse, right? That's assault. The New York Times calls it unsettling behavior. Yeah, it's unsettling, all right. And over in California, the guy over on CNN reports, for whatever reason, the late mail-in votes in key races tend to pull Democrats ahead. Yeah, for whatever reason. So that's why the Democrats are in trouble. And everybody knows it. Yeah, the MyPillow, the Mike the MyPillow guy. Is that like the guy, the one on Drury Lane? Oh, that's funny stuff. Yeah, that's the key word, cranky, if you want to see that clip of Nancy Pelosi browbeating the Lindell TV reporter. Just text the keyword cranky to 800-655-6453. You're going to want to see that clip. It is hysterical. Our number, 800-655-MIKE, for you to jump aboard and join us. We'll put your voice front and center here on the Mike Gallagher Show.

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1: Oh, come on. We're 20 kids now away from hitting 900. We're at 880 kids. This is so fun. Come on, let's get there right now. 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We need $4,000, right, to get to 900. 900 children who will go to a Christian summer camp. 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Coming up, you know the one thing I like about California, even if Spencer Pratt and Steve Hilton wind up not advancing, the whole country is going to see right through the scam that is the corrupt voting system of California. 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
5: News this hour from Town Hall. I'm Mary Rose. Iran has launched missiles at Israel. Tehran says the missiles are in response to an earlier attack by Israel.
6: Israeli officials say the attack is a necessary retaliation against Iranian-backed Hezbollah after terrorists fired into northern Israel earlier in the day. The Jewish state defends its weekend strike on Beirut's southern suburbs, calling it a response to that Hezbollah fire. Lebanese officials say the strike hit a residential building, killing two. Israel maintains it's simply responding to ongoing threats.
5: That's Ken Lorman reporting. Nebraska Senator Republican Pete Ricketts tells the Salem Radio Network he is just back from a forum in Singapore and outlines the highlights.
7: It really was a great opportunity to meet with our Indo-Pacific allies, and in particular Secretary Hegseth gave a great speech about how we want to work with our partners and allies. We need them to step up. And then he gave shout outs to all the countries that are stepping up. Japan, for example, is increasing their defense spending and they are changing their laws so they can sell, for example, ships to our allies in the region. Korea is stepping up their defense spending. They want to take over more responsibility for their defense.
5: Madison Square Garden is reportedly pulling the plug on outdoor watch parties for Game 3 of the NBA Finals Monday night. It comes as President Trump is expected to attend the game as the Knicks host the San Antonio Spurs. Five people are injured after a stabbing at Penn Station in New York City on Sunday. The FDNY says a suspect is in custody. And the Philippines are issuing a tsunami warning after being hit by a 7.8 magnitude earthquake. Evacuation orders for some coastal areas are also in effect. More on these stories at townhall.com.
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5: America Prays correspondent Michael Harrington reports.
9: Fewer members of the general population are Christian these days. Church attendance and other spiritual practices are in decline. But there's one thing people still do, and that's pray. According to new numbers from the Barna Group, 73% of American adults pray at least once a week, and Christians pray a lot more. As the Barna Report puts it, quote, spiritual longing remains active even when institutional participation wavers. Michael Harrington reporting.
5: King Charles and Queen Camilla and other senior British royals were among guests attending the wedding of Charles's nephew, Peter Phillips. Phillips, the son of Princess Anne, married Harriet Spurling, a nurse with the National Health Service in Kimdale, southwest England, on Saturday. More than 100 guests, including Prince William, Princess Catherine, and Princesses Eugene and Beatrice, joined the celebration. Breaking news, townhall.com.
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0: From the wild world of D.C. politics to America's culture clash, brace yourself for the reality check you've been waiting for. The one and only Mike Gallagher.
1: We got nothing but good news today. Honest to gosh, I know there are challenges. We're pulling our hair out over California. They still can't count the ballots out there. And it's not looking great for Spencer Pratt for mayor of Los Angeles. I don't even know about Steve Hilton. If they won't come up with enough votes overnight, you know, late at night with these mail-in ballots. But look at some of the good news that we can celebrate together. The Donald Trump economy, it was just announced moments ago, breaking news, more than doubled the jobs expectations. Last month's revised job numbers, 172,000 jobs. Now, they had estimated about half of that. CNBC is stunned. Where do you hear the guy over at CNBC? The Trump economy is working. Republican leadership is working. And as long as we don't get in the way of it, overnight, the Senate funded ICE and Border Patrol. The Democrats are miserable. Only Lisa Murkowski voted against funding ICE through the end of Trump's term. Here she goes again. Back to California for a moment. A 24,000 late-night mail-in batch was dropped. Not one vote for Spencer Pratt. Yeah, that's legitimate. Sure, that's going really well. They're a laughingstock. California is a nationwide laughingstock. That's why we need the SAVE Act. But we've got nothing but good things to celebrate. And I am overwhelmed at the generosity of the American people. I want to start right here and right now with our Angel Tree Prison Fellowship campaign. Because I'm going to tell you something. We're going to send 1,000 kids to Christian summer camps because of your love and generosity and support. You know, I've been hitting this real hard this month. Prison Fellowship Ministry ministers to the children of American prisoners. And for $200, you can sponsor a child for an entire week to go to a summer camp. These kids would never get that kind of an opportunity in their lives. A lot of these kids are being raised by their grandparents, their aunts, their uncles. They have a mom or dad, or maybe a mom and dad in prison. And you're going to save their summer. You'll get to deliver them to a Christ-centered summer camp for a week. It's $200, right? I've got this crazy number in my head that I think we can hit. I think we're going to get to 1,000 children. And

0: Florida. And Steve Walter, first of all, can I just say God bless you and thank you for helping us get over 900 sponsored kids with your $2,000 donation. Please know how grateful we are to you, sir.
1: Yes, sir. Thank you. And thank you for everything that you do.
0: Well, it's an honor.
1: It's an honor to participate.
0: Well, and what a blessing you've been, because we're going to get to 1,000 kids, which is kind of crazy to think that this audience is going to contribute over $200,000, and you've just become a big part of that. So if you don't mind, can you go ahead and let us sing the praises of the Walter Group Real Estate in Longboat Key, Florida? 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
0: wow.
1: It is not about us getting recognition, but to help you in your efforts to create opportunities for kids to participate in a Christ-centered summer camp that they wouldn't otherwise be able to. It's humbling, and it's not about our business. We're just happy to support the cause that you've put so much energy into.
0: It's the proverbial win-win. You know, I get to promote a wonderful company like the Walter Group Real Estate out of Longboat Key, and you and your wife, Janet, and you get to send a bunch of kids to summer camp. And Steve, I'm so gratified. I come to work, I'm a little cranky about the election crap going on in California. I'm cranky about the rhinos. I get mad about Lisa Murkowski and Susan Collins, all this stuff that we're facing. And then along comes Steve Walter, along comes your generosity and a reminder about how many kids are going to be blessed in this campaign, and you make it all worthwhile. So, Steve, from the bottom of my heart, thank you, thank you, thank you. Please thank Janet for me, and I hope one of these days, since I'm not too far from your neck of the woods, we can sit down and break bread together. I'll take you out to dinner and as a thank you for what you just did.
1: Yes, sir. Thank you. We appreciate the opportunity to work with you. And your match as well, right?
0: You got it. Oh no, it's already done. Believe me. We work fast here at Team Gallagher. Don't worry. I matched your $2,000, and I'll bet you somebody else will come through too. But wow, knocking it out of the park, Steve. Thank you. God bless you.
1: You'll be writing a big check this afternoon, I believe.
0: You're a good man. You're a good man. Thank you, sir.
1: Thank you, Steve.
0: Walter, I really appreciate you. And again, if you're, let's make it a win-win. You're looking for waterfront property somewhere in Longboat Key, the Sarasota area, anywhere throughout that region, you look up the Walter Group Real Estate and look for Steve and Janet Walter. You can find them online, I'm sure. Steve and Janet Walter, the Walter Group Real Estate, Longboat Key, Florida, helping us to get over 900 sponsored children. And I'll bet you by next week, we got a couple more days left, we're going to get to 1,000. We're going to get to 1,000. I want you to hear NBC's Steve Kornacki and Tom Llamas. I guess that's how you say it. I don't think it's Llamas. But I got to play this clip. Because when I first saw this clip, I thought, yeah, what a coinkydink. Don't you find it amazing that when elections are called on election night, Republicans win? When mail-in ballots are counted late, Democrats win. You got to check out this exchange between NBC's Steve Kornacki and Tom Llamas about the peculiar trend of how Democrats always manage to secure last-minute votes.
2: Why would those votes, we don't know what they're going to be, but why would the mail-in votes, the later votes, break for Romney, possibly? Because that is the pattern in California with this system. I mean, we've seen this now probably for about a decade out there. It's those votes that get tabulated after Election Day. They tend to be, almost always are, heavily, heavily Democratic. We've seen this in congressional races in California now over the last decade or so, where on election night we've had cases, a number of them, where the Republicans Republican candidate is ahead at the end of election night, and then it's a process over days, sometimes even weeks in these key congressional races, where just with every one of the updates, like you just saw right here in L.A., the Democrats get closer and closer and closer and end up pulling ahead. It's that the Democratic vote, for whatever reason, tends to use the mail.

0: a lot more than the Republican voters do, and they tend to send them in much later than the Republican votes do. We've seen
1: for
0: this for a long time in California.
1: For whatever reason, he looks into the camera, for whatever reason, when the mail-in ballots get counted late, it swings Democrat. Now, on election night, the Republicans tend to win here in California. But when they take days and weeks to count the mail-in ballots, for whatever reason, the Democrats, what do you know? They win. Last night it was reported that there was a late-night ballot drop in the Los Angeles mayoral race. Out of 24,000 ballots, are you ready for this? Out of 24,000 votes, Spencer Pratt didn't get a single vote. Now, the odds of that happening are about a gazillion to one. You know it, I know it, they know it. They're cheating. You know they're cheating. They laugh in your face as they cheat. Even the reporter there at NBC, oh, well, for whatever reason, I don't know. It's a phenomenon. It's like Halley's Comet. When the late night ballot drops come in, it always seems to be Democrats winning out here in California. I don't know. Boy, does that sound familiar to you? Do you remember going to bed in 2020 with Trump ahead in a landslide? And you woke up and you said, what? Biden won by a whisker? Wow. Look, yesterday, again, Republicans had a chance, along with some Democrats, to pass the SAVE Act. Four Republicans, Lisa Murkowski, Tom Tillis, Mitch McConnell, who am I missing? Trying to do it by memory. Murkowski, Mitch McConnell, Tom Tillis, oh yeah, of course, Susan Collins. Once again, those four Republicans joined with their Democrat friends across the aisle to reject a bill that 80%+ of Americans are in favor of, the Save America Act. Last poll I saw was about 82%. And yet Susan Collins, Lisa Murkowski, Mitch McConnell, Tom Tillis said, nope, we're not going to have election integrity in California. We want to let them cheat in California. We want to let them cheat wherever they want to cheat. It's disgusting. It's infuriating. And Alaska, how do you explain Lisa Murkowski? Do you know that last night when they funded ICE through the end of Trump's second term, she was the only Republican to vote against that? She doesn't even want to fund ICE and Border Patrol. That's what a wretched excuse of a senator Lisa Murkowski is. It's hard not to get angry. Look, I'm in a great mood with all the good stuff going on. Jobs report came out. That's good news. A lot of good things to celebrate. But we got a lot of challenges ahead of us as well. 1-800-655-MIKE is our number. 19 past the hour. We're in the Relief Factor studios. Let's put your voice front and center here on a Friday episode of the Mike Gallagher Show. 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
1: Don't look now, but the Trump economy continues to soar. Last month's jobs report just came in. 172,000 jobs added last month, which is a huge revision up from what was forecast, leaving Rick Santelli over at CNBC visibly stunned moments ago.
2: Data is out, the May jobs report. 172,000. Is there any doubt that this anecdotal evidence about a good labor market has been very correct? That is a really strong number. And last month, well, we had a revision from 115,000 to 179,000, which means the two-month revision has got to be over 90,000. That is a good number. Even manufacturing posted a 7,000 job gain. So how strong is 172,000? That would be the best number since 185,000 in March. These are solid numbers. If we look at what's going on with average hourly earnings come in at 3/10 as expected.
1: I mean, here we go. With all the gloom and doom that the Democrats are pretending America is suffering through, this country is got a roaring economy. And it's not just me shouting into the wind here. The legacy media today is going to be forced to acknowledge it. Now, they'll minimize it. They'll try to sugarcoat it. They'll try to focus on something else. But this is America today. And you got to be aware of that. And this is why we got to keep it going. This is why Republicans have to win in November. This is why solid America First Republicans have to succeed. 800-655-MIKE, 27 past the hour. We got to go back to California because I know it's infuriating. There is an upside to it. The upside is that, again, at least we get to see what corruption, what real wicked, gross, desperate power grabs look like. 24,000 late-night ballots come in the Los Angeles mayoral race. Not a single vote cast for Spencer Pratt. You know they're cheating. I know they're cheating. They know they're cheating. And they're laughing at us. 800-655-MIKE. We'll get your reaction to all of it coming up. Let me take a little bit of a thank you. Tell you about Dorothy, one of our listeners. She had lost her husband, and our deepest sympathies go out to her. 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
1: 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Speaking of fun, I can't get enough of the Nancy Pelosi exchange with a Lindell TV reporter. This is classic stuff. I'll play that for you here in just a moment. Also, somebody on our X account just posted, Prepper Bob just posted that this is too funny not to share. Over at the Babylon Bee, they report, California announces they have finished counting the votes. Ronald Reagan has won the 1966 governor's race. I mean, that's how bad it is. What's it like to live in California and know that you're the laughing stock of America? 24,000, middle of the night, mail-in ballots get counted. Not one for Spencer Pratt, this independent reality TV star who has captivated people in Los Angeles, challenging the ridiculously incompetent Karen Bass. You remember her, right? The mayor that decided to hop on a plane and fly over to Ghana instead of dealing with the crisis of the wildfires? You know her, the mayor that presides over a city that has turned into a cesspool, a city of crime, violence, drug addicts, filth, corruption. After the Palisades fires, $100 million raised, none of it going to the homeowners. There has to be a mass exodus from California. There's just no way. President Trump himself is dealing with, is addressing the election fraud. And look, this is a guy who's never, ever let go of his belief that 2020 was stolen from him. He will never, you know, in a way, what's happening in California kind of vindicates people who find the outcome of 2020 very dubious. It's the exact same, we're seeing the same thing play out in California that played out in the country. On election night, Trump well ahead. Then they started counting let's count the late night, overnight ballots. Oh, look at that. Biden's coming out of nowhere. And, of course, anecdotally, you looked around at that campaign. There's Trump chugging along, rallies, hundreds of thousands of people every week. Biden's in a parking lot with six cars wearing a mask. You remember that crazy, awful, horrific campaign cycle where Biden won? Here was what President Trump said yesterday at the White House about the, what he calls, strange vote counting system in California.
2: You know, this country needs a fair press. And one thing I think that's done is expose how corrupt our media is. And I really do, while we're here, I hope the media looks at this election that's taking place in California, where they think it'll take 7 or 8 days to count the votes. Can you believe this?
3: Sure.
2: I mean, they spend all that money on the machines, the big voting machines. They think it's going to be 7 or 8 days before we know who won the election. But the numbers are looking strange because without any vote counting, the numbers dropped very precipitously for two Republicans that are doing well, that had been doing well. And I hope you're all watching it because I'm watching it very closely.
1: Well, I'm glad he is. I think the nation is watching it very closely. I don't know if it's going to matter. Will there be any accountability? Perhaps. If they're cheating, if there's fraud and corruption, will there be accountability? I want to ask you a very serious question. And I mean this from the heart. Look, it's Friday. We've had a quite a week. Great things are happening in this country. Great things are occurring with our Angel Tree summer camp campaign. My gosh, what are we at, 902 kids right now? Before this is over, we're going to send 1,000. I'm convinced of this. My prayer is we're going to send 1,000 kids to a Christian summer camp. Now, that's unbelievable. That's $200,000 that this audience, all small donations. We don't have any big $10,000, $20,000, $50,000 donors. Some people have stepped up with 1,000, 2,000, but for the most part, it's this audience collectively doing God's work. More on that in just a moment. But I want to ask you a very heartfelt question. It was released last night. I saw this in the, I think it was the Los Angeles Times online. In last night's ballot drop, now listen to me carefully. In last night's ballot drop, Spencer Pratt received 0 votes out of 24,000. I want to dare you to call this show right now and tell me that's legit. I want you to tell me right now that you can say with a straight face that as they're counting the mail-in ballots days after the election in California, and this guy Spencer Pratt, who has captured hearts and minds and gotten incredible support, even from Democrats, because they're fed up with having to go out of their house in Los Angeles and look over their shoulder and be afraid that they're going to get shot to death or robbed, assaulted. They're tired of the conditions in Los Angeles. They're tired of the corruption. I want you to tell me that you think it's legit that in last night's ballot drop, 24,000 votes were counted, not a single vote for Spencer Pratt. You tell me that's legit. 800-655-MIKE, 800-655-6453. Your call's coming up here in just a moment. 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Just in time for Father's Day. Rick's in Clearwater, Florida. Hey, Rick, happy Friday. How are you, sir?
3: Happy Friday to you, too, sir. My comment is this. You know, Donald Trump has been saying, oh, there's election fraud, this fraud. He's taken it to court. He's had no evidence. As a matter of fact, some of his lawyers have been disbarred because they take these gut reactions to court with no evidence, and they've lost their license.
1: Let me respond to what you just said, because I find it intriguing. Sure. I find it intriguing that you chose to change the subject. I mean, you're saying that Trump claims that there's fraud that never was proven. I asked a very direct question, Rick, and I'm sure you're a reasonably intelligent guy. reasonably. 24,000 late night ballots come in last night in LA. Let me finish my question. 24,000 ballots come in, not a single vote for Spencer Pratt. As your reasonable intelligence would inform you, you think that sounds legitimate, Rick?
3: It sounds legitimate because the Republican ticket is just out of gas, number one. The second reason is that is not proof.
1: What's not proof of election fraud? Right. You think it's legit that 24,000 ballots come in a race that's been hotly contested. Everybody knows Spencer Pratt has been neck and neck with Karen Bass all along. 24,000 late night ballots come in and you say, well, that's not proof of any fraud. Are you serious, Rick?
3: It's not.
1: Are you a troll?
3: Are you pretending
1: to be an out of touch lunatic, or are you putting on? You don't really mean that.
3: There's no need to it personally attack me.
1: I'm asking you.
3: I think you're one of us.
1: I think you're a conservative and you're pretending to be a clown. I don't think you're really a clown. I think you're a troll. I think you're one of us. I really do.
3: By definition, you have not provided any proof or evidence.
1: The thing that we all know is that
3: the Republicans are a dying breed. I'm not surprised.
1: Your party's doing great right now, right? Are you going to go out and campaign for Graham Plattner? Rick, you're gonna go support the terrorist lover in New Jersey? Rick, are you kidding me? Where is your wall?
3: Where's our wall?
1: You mean the zero border crossings? You mean the zero border crossings, Rick? The border is sealed tighter than a... I know you're one of us. You're just a clown. You're not really a clown. You're a smart guy. I'll bet you are more conservative than I am, and you're calling to pretend to be a caricature of a fool. We don't believe it. We don't believe you, Rick. Nobody's that stupid. Not even Rick in Clearwater, Florida. More coming up. 14 before the hour. That put a smile on my face. 800-655-MIKE.

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1: You know how I know Rick from Clearwater was a troll? I mean, forget the 24,000 late night ballot drop that everybody knows is absolutely virtually impossible that it occurred. That in a competitive race, Spencer Pratt didn't get a single vote out of 24,000 middle of the night mail-in ballots counted. Now, he knows that. Nobody's that big an idiot. But you know where he exposed himself? When he went to the border and acted like there's no border security. There's no, well, by the way, as we all know, we talked about this earlier in the week, the DHS Secretary Mark Wayne Mullen testified under oath that DHS is on track to have a border wall completed from the Pacific Ocean to the Gulf of America by this time next year. The border wall, they're on track to have the whole primary wall done, completed from the Pacific to the Gulf. Now, he knows that, too. That's why I know he's a troll. Eric, people are begging for the song. Look, I'm pretty good at this. I'm not good at a lot of things. I am a failed, flawed person. I'm impatient. I'm impulsive. I get emotional. I get it. There's a lot of things wrong with me. But you know what I'm pretty good at? I'm pretty good at spotting the trolls. There's no way there's a guy driving around in his car in Clearwater who's going to call a talk show and say, well, sure, it's very legit, 24,000 ballots, and none of them were for the independent Spencer Pratt. And oh, by the way, where's the wall? What about the border security you guys always brag about? No way he's legit. Hit it, Eric.

0: See, I'm not number nine for no reason at all on the Talkers Magazine Heavy 100 list. Come on. I've years of honing this. I don't like to brag. I don't like to be pretentious. But I'm number nine for a reason, okay? I'm not number one. I'm not the best, maybe, but I'm in the top 10. I never get tired of telling you about something that works for me, like PhD weight loss. I was pretty good at losing weight, but I didn't do it. 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Thomas in New Brunswick, New Jersey, holding patiently. Thomas, welcome aboard. How are you, sir?
1: Hi, Mike. Good morning.
0: You were right, and that was fun because we had Alex knew it. Alex, good for you. Alex nailed that troll from an hour away. Here's Mike in Seattle, Washington. Hey, Mike, how are you?
2: Fine. My banker says he deals with identity theft. And
0: oh, my gosh. I mean, are we smelling burning toast? Let's try Chuck in Portland, Oregon. Chuck, how are you?
3: Good, Mike. Hey, I just wanted to tell you that this exact same thing that's going on in California now in the mayoral race happened in Portland, Oregon for the governor's race back in 2010 when it was Chris Dudley, who was a former Portland trailblazer in the NBA versus the corrupt John Kitzhaber. I was in the Dudley camp celebrating his win. Election night, when he was ahead by almost 20,000 votes, and the following morning, all of a sudden, it's announced on the radio that they found 20,000 votes, all for Kitzhaber, and that somehow were not counted. And so they
0: 20,000 votes. Whoa!
3: Over 20,000. Same thing. Exactly.
0: That's the thing, Chuck. This isn't new. This is an old playbook for them. They do this all the time. And then you got clowns who want to defend it and pretend that it's legitimate. We're all in on it. They know they're cheating. We know they're cheating. Coming up, what do you think would happen in America if a white kid plunged a knife into the heart of a black kid and killed him? But what's happening right now in Texas over this Carmelo Anthony story? Holy cow. Wait till you hear... how this thing is playing out as the trial gets underway. We'll bring it all to you next on the Mike Gallagher Show. Stay with us. So many people living with everyday pain think they're just stuck with it. 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
8: News this hour from Town Hall. I'm Jason Walker. There's been a complication in efforts to end the war in Iran.
9: Israel says Iran has launched missiles at it in the first such bombardment since a fragile ceasefire took effect in early April. Tehran had warned of retaliation after Israel hit Beirut's southern suburbs. The Jewish state calling it retaliation for Iranian-backed Hezbollah firing at northern Israel earlier in the day.
8: Correspondent Ken Lorman reporting on Israel's attack on Beirut coming a few days after Lebanese and Israeli governments agreed to a ceasefire, though Hezbollah rejected that deal. Nebraska Senator Republican Pete Ricketts, just back from a forum in Singapore, he outlines which countries are aligning against China.
10: You got the Philippines, who have been very vocal. They call it a radical transparency with regard to the malign activities of communist China. You got other countries like Australia that are partnering with us with AUKUS. And all these things are really helping to strengthen our deterrence against communist China, which is the greatest existential threat to our country.
8: Ricketts tells the Salem Radio Network South Korea is a staunch Washington ally.
10: We're working very closely with the Republic of Korea on their defense, and we have been for many decades, and they want to take over more responsibility, and in fact, they want to improve their defense, for example, by adding a nuclear submarine.
8: The leaders of the United Kingdom, Ukraine, France, and Germany meeting in London over the weekend, they discussed the, quote, urgent need to ramp up production of weapons to combat Russia's hypersonic Arishnik ballistic missiles. British Prime Minister Keir Starmer says the Allies condemned Russia's large-scale missile and drone attacks, including the repeated use of the missiles on Ukrainian cities, with a tragic toll on civilians. More on these stories, townhall.com.
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8: Secretary of the Interior Doug Burgum says the president has cleaned up the nation's capital, and Americans visiting for the 250 celebrations this summer will definitely notice a difference.
12: When President Trump took office, one of his first executive orders was make D.C. safe and beautiful, whether it's removing 152 homeless encampments and relocating the unhoused, whether it's reopening parks, fixing fountains, tuning up monuments, doing replantings, eliminating over 1,000 graffiti sites, plus doubling the size of the U.S. Park Police and helping drive crime statistics to an all-time low in Washington, D.C.
8: And the secretary says that President Trump gave him the task of cutting through all the red tape to clean up the nation's capital, which was left a mess by Democrats for years and years. He adds the Obama and Biden administration simply did not care about Washington and allowed the city to fall into tremendous filth. Breaking news and analysis.
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16: 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Matt Mangus will be along with local news headlines and live traffic updates throughout the morning. 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

0: the wild world of D.C. politics to America's culture clash, brace yourself for the reality check you've been waiting for. The one and only Mike Gallagher.
1: We got a lot of breaking news for a Friday. The Senate handed President Trump a huge legislative win early today. They approved a bill late into the night that will inject an additional $70 billion into ICE. The measure passed 52 to 47. One Republican voted against it, Lisa Murkowski. Good old Lisa Murkowski, who is the quintessential rhino, a wretched, miserable excuse of a senator who continues to side with Democrats because she hates Trump and she hates Trump supporters and she will not relent. Also, the SAVE Act was on the docket. Four gems, Mitch McConnell, Lisa Murkowski, Tom Tillis, and Susan Collins voted against election integrity. They voted against voter ID. They voted against something that over 80% of the American people demand. Great jobs number just came out. The May jobs report is out. Over 170,000 jobs, thousands more than they expected. Even Rick Santelli over at CNN or CNBC was just visibly shocked at how great the Trump economy is going. Don't let the haters pretend that things aren't going well in this country. We've got a ton of challenges. This Plattner scandal in Maine, a shocking report from the New York Times. And the New York Times, kind of the way the New York Times rolls, they did their best to minimize it in the headline. Several women who dated Graham Plattner recall unsettling behavior. Unsettling? That's what you call bruising your girlfriend by grabbing her so hard by the shoulders that you left marks? You can go to jail for that. That's called physical abuse. And they're actually running around campaigning for this guy. I think Jesse Waters is right. I watched him last night on Fox News, and he said, forget it. He's over. He's finished. He cannot possibly survive this. Now, there's something else I want to talk about that is pretty horrifying. And I hate to start with some bad news because I got nothing but good news to bask in. Our prison fellowship ministry campaign of sending kids to summer camps, I really do think we're going to hit 1,000 kids. We're going to send 1,000 children to summer camp. We're over 900 right now. Do you know what we're going to be able to appreciate if we can get to 1,000 sponsored children in our summer camp campaign? That means this audience will have contributed $200,000 to a Christian ministry called Prison Fellowship to bless 1,000 children with a trip to a summer camp. I'm hoping if you're feeling it today, if you're feeling good, if you're feeling optimistic, if you're feeling hopeful, I admit I'm superstitious. If we can get to 1,000 kids, everything's going to be all right. It

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I hope you'll take 3 minutes out of your day and go to MikeOnline.com. Because if we can say to each other that this audience, the little engine that could, sponsored 1,000 kids. And I'll tell you right now, flat out, we got a few more days scheduled in the campaign. We hit 1,000 kids, that's it. We will thank you and bless you and call it a wrap. 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I mean, you understand that of this vast audience, we need 94 people to sponsor a child right now. Go to MikeOnline.com to make a donation, and thank you from the bottom of my heart. I am so excited over getting to 1,000, I can't see straight. Now, I got to tell you about the Carmelo Anthony case, because it is a shocking reality of where we are with race relations in America. I'm gonna start with a fact that everybody can agree on. At a high school in Texas, there was a track meet. It was raining. There was a confrontation between a white kid and a black kid. Teenagers. The black kid, everybody acknowledges, said to the white kid, "Touch me and find out." The black kid was under the tent where apparently he wasn't supposed to be, because it was a tent for one particular track team. And they were trying to kind of shoo him away. He didn't want to leave. There was a physical confrontation between the two boys. The black kid, everybody admits, plunged a knife into the heart of the white kid. And he died. Do you know there are people right now rallying for the black kid, Carmelo Anthony? His trial began this week. Do you know there are people out in the parking lot of the courthouse rallying on behalf of the kid with the knife? Not the unarmed kid who lost his life. I want you to picture for a moment what would happen if a white kid plunged a knife into the chest of an unarmed black kid and killed him. We would see George Floyd 2.0. It would be riots. It would be, and right now, you know what they're saying in Texas? If this kid is convicted of the murder of Austin Metcalf, there will be riots. They're actually saying that people are going to get angry that a young man with a knife, who shoved the knife into the chest of an unarmed white kid, if that black kid gets convicted, they're going to take to the streets. There will be people rioting. There are people right now in the parking lot shrieking and yelling and carrying on. There are people who are actually supporting Carmelo Anthony. Why? Because he's black. Do you know there won't be any black, there's no black jurors on the jury? You want to know why? Because a number, apparently, of people in the jury pool, one of them said, "I can't possibly convict a brother. I can't send a brother to jail." The potential black jurors admitted they can't be fair. They wouldn't be able to convict because he's a brother. He's a black man. And so, right off the bat, you've got people ginning up the racism charge by pointing out that there are no blacks on the jury of the black kid who the police say killed the white kid. I want you to hear what the protesters are, what they sound like and what they look like outside the courthouse. This is from Savannah Hernandez, who's from Turning Point. She's out there on the front lines, and you ought to read what she's reporting
how she's

0: Reported on this trial. Check out this confrontation as the protesters are in front of the courthouse supporting Carmelo Anthony, who is charged with the murder of Austin Metcalf. Look at this.
1: I'm going to push you if I get close enough. Push you right into that crack. You heard what I said, cracker. What you say? Cracker, you cracker.
2: We
1: got
2: to get out of the road.
3: Get out of the road, please. Get out of the road, please.
1: You still a cracker? You still a cracker? You a cracker? You a cracker? Here's cracker, you a cracker. You a cracker? You ain't going to get me, cracker. It's a time.
0: Oh, my gosh. And there's a group of adults who are supporting the guy saying, I'm going to put you in the grave, you cracker. You ain't going to get me. And incidentally, that guy apparently, this big heavyset guy, shrieking and screaming like that, he's got quite the story too. But this is where we are right now. This is the state of race relations in America. Imagine if the roles were reversed. Again, imagine a white kid pushing. Imagine it the other way around. A black kid shoved a white kid. Because as the story goes, when Carmelo Anthony wouldn't leave the tent, and they kept asking him to leave, and he wouldn't leave, and there was this confrontation, and Austin Metcalf, the white kid, allegedly shoved Carmelo Anthony, and he pulled a knife out of his backpack and plunged it into the kid's chest, into his heart, and then ran. Because, of course, he ran. He wanted to get away from the crime scene. Now imagine it the other way around. An unarmed black kid shoves a white kid. The white kid immediately pulls a knife out of his backpack, which incidentally is illegal right off the bat. You can't have a weapon on school property. There's no self-defense here, and everybody knows it's not self-defense. But the black kid, picture this. The white kid pulls the knife out of his backpack and stabs the black kid to death. Think about what would be happening in America today. It's so depressing, and it's so frustrating, and it's so aggravating. I got to turn it over to you. 800-655-MIKE. 19 past the hour. Great to have you here for a Friday. Lots going on. A lot of breaking news. A lot of good things to happen that are happening. But there's a lot of challenging things. There's a lot of bad things. This is a terrible story out of North Texas. It is horrifying that a bunch of adults, these aren't kids, are rallying behind Carmelo Anthony, charged with the murder of Austin Metcalf. 800-655-MIKE. I want to put your voice front and center. I hope you join us. 800-655-6453.
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1: I think the most important post I saw on social media about this Carmelo Anthony situation came from Carl Ludwig, a poster on X. He wrote, "What strikes me the most as I follow this trial is that Carmelo Anthony isn't a violent gangster, and he has a decent family. He's a fairly typical black teenager who, unfortunately, doesn't value life, has little regard for his actions, and sees white people as barely human. He is the product of 50 years of racial propaganda and leftist race theory. There are literally millions more boys just like him." Gosh, that's powerful, isn't it? Carl is right. This kid had a... Did you see the home that he was sentenced to home confinement? Big, beautiful home in the suburbs. He had his little ankle monitor on, his little ankle, you know, bracelet. Sitting there in the living room watching TV. And the defense, of course, is so-called self-defense. Self-defense. Kid shoves him after Carmelo Anthony was allegedly taunting him, saying, "Touch me and see what happens." Well, Austin Metcalf saw what happened. He's 6 feet under. He was stabbed to death because he pushed the kid with the knife. A lot of text messages coming in. Illinois, "Mike, this is all staged, just like the George Floyd protests. It's about dividing and overthrowing America. I'll bet half of those protesters outside that courthouse are being paid to perform these disruptions." Florida writes, "Why does anyone bring a folding knife to a track meet?" And this is where we are. And we gotta deal with this head on. 800-655-MIKE. Tom's in Boca Raton. Tom, welcome aboard. You're on the Mike Gallagher Show for a busy Friday. How are you, sir?
2: Mike, I'm great, Mike, and thank you very much for taking me. I know you're a busy man. First, I just want to say, I didn't know some of the things, and I'm heartbroken what you just said. Number two, it appears this is with intent, an assault to kill. And Mike, I'm going to give you something quick. My wife and I were walking downtown Manhattan, because I also come back and forth. Mm-hmm. And I'm not lying. Two young African-American kids, and I love them. They were beautiful children. I had no issue with them. Mike, they were talking about rich people should be killed because they're white and too rich. Mike, I'm telling you, wow. God can strike me dead. This is where we're at. To your point, how bad our society is getting. And Mike, in my heart, I look at everyone equally.
1: Sure.
2: And I looked at these two boys and I wanted to say something, but I was with my wife and I knew it would have escalated. And I'm so sad that when I grew up in school and you grew up in school, but where I went to Beach Channel in Rockaway Beach, we had Spanish, black and white, and we all got along, little boy stuff, but we all got along. Basketball, sure. Baseball, football. It sure. was a beautiful world. Sure. The Democrats, Mike, have ruined. They have put in a disease, a virus, into society.
1: All right, Tom. Appreciate it. Very well put. Give me your reaction to what Tom said and more coming up. 800-655-MIKE.
0: Mike Gallagher.
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1: 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A lot of people are texting me about the Carmelo Anthony home, and a lot of people are claiming that the big expensive home that I've seen video of was raised by people who donated to a give, send, go fundraiser for this young man. According to the Daily Mail, the family of Carmelo Anthony has made it clear that at least a portion of the hundreds of thousands of dollars that they've raised online will go toward finding what is described as a secure home for the 17-year-old. Hundreds of thousands of dollars have been raised for the guy on trial charged with first-degree murder. He's facing a first, plunging a knife in, it's unbelievable. There's nothing about this story that even computes to me. And to hear people screaming in defense of Carmelo Anthony, as if somehow there's a racist victim here. I'm crazy enough to believe that the real victim is the guy who is buried in the ground. The 17-year-old who had his life robbed from him because he made the mistake, apparently, of shoving a kid with a folding knife in his backpack. I'm telling you, it feels often to me like we're talking about things that are like end times. Book of Revelation stuff. Good is portrayed as evil. Evil is portrayed as good. And I don't ever want to lose hope. And I cannot lose faith in the goodness of the American people. I'm going to tell you something right now. And I know I have really, really poured it on strong to try to send thousands, or hundreds and hundreds of kids, I should say, actually thousands collectively, to these Angel Tree summer camps. You understand that a lot of these kids who are going to go to a summer camp for a week, who are the children of people in prison, are black and brown kids. There are perhaps future Carmelo Anthonys who you can save. And I can't think of a more powerful way for you to try to right the wrongs of society. For the last few weeks, we have been inviting you to go to MikeOnline.com and make an online donation to the Prison Fellowship Ministries Angel Tree Summer Camp campaign. And right now, what you've done is overwhelming. You've sponsored 904 children. Again, a lot of these kids are black kids, are Hispanic kids, white kids, kids of all demographics, all walks of life. The one common denominator is they have a parent in prison. They have a mom or dad in jail. I've been to the Angel Tree summer camps. I went to one in Connecticut. I went to one in Florida. I visited. A lot of these kids are black and brown kids. These are children of color. These are parents. These are kids of parents in prison. So I'm going to say this to you one time. If you want to truly make a difference in the world around you, how about making a contribution to our prison fellowship campaign? Go to MikeOnline.com. It will take about 3 minutes of your time. Right now, we just updated the number. 919. We're going to get to 1,000 kids. And I promise you, when we hit 1,000, that will be $200,000 that you have blessed this campaign with, and we will call it a day. We will thank you, we will bless you, and we will end the campaign. It's my prayer. It is my prayer that we can reach 1,000 future Carmelo Anthonys. 1,000 kids whose parents are in prison. 1,000 children who are going to have the joy of a summer camp. And they're going to be exposed to the Bible. They're going to hear about the Word of God. They're going to hear about Christ's love and mercy and redemption. You can move a mountain here. I had somebody tell me last night when I had this crazy idea in my head, I think we can get to 1,000 kids. And I had a friend of mine say, Mike, there, look, your audience is great. There's no way. I said, you just watch. Won't you take a moment and go to MikeOnline.com? Won't you take a second of your time and go to our website? You'll see the counter. It says right now 919 kids. We're going to get to 1,000. I feel it in my bones. I feel it in my heart because you know the difference you can make. When you see crime in the streets, regardless of the racial component of the criminals, of the people doing bad things, you've got an opportunity to stop it dead in its tracks. You've got a chance to have a child make a choice for all eternity. A lot of these kids are saved. A lot of these kids find the Lord. A lot of these kids turn to God who go to these summer camps. We've heard from them. I've played the clips for you. So I hope and pray that in maybe in the next 20 minutes or so, you might get us closer than ever to our 1,000-child goal. Just go to MikeOnline.com. You'll see the banner. You'll see the link there. Have your credit card. It just takes a couple of minutes. It's a tax-deductible donation. And you can change these lives forever. And I've got faith. I've got a quiet optimism and a confidence that we're gonna reach 1,000 children, which will be astounding. That means that this audience will have contributed $200,000 to a weeks-long campaign. First of all, thank you for letting me indulge you with this campaign, and thank you so much for blessing these kids, many of whom are going to make a different life choice because of you. You've got the power to change these lives forever. MikeOnline.com. And again, forgive me for my exuberance for this campaign. I know I've been overboard. We're about to put a lid on it. 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I really believe that. 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
1: Okay, let's go right to it. I know I've been pretty chatty today, and I apologize. It's Friday. We're headed out to Hofstra University to participate in the big Talkers Magazine convention. They got a big seminar out there, and I'm going to host a panel. Got to get the other bio of one of those hosts. I'm going to be the host of it. I'm not usually a host of a panel, but Michael Harrison and I talked about it this week, and I said, sure, why not? Why not? So we'll be out there and then back in the home base on Monday. So let's go right to it. We're talking about a real difficult, challenging, kind of depressing story out of Texas. People rallying on behalf of a young man on trial right now for first-degree murder. Bud's in Dunwoody, Georgia. Hey, Bud, thanks very much for hanging in there with us. Welcome to the show. How are you?
2: Hey, Mike. I'm great.
1: Good.
2: Thank you for covering these kind of events.
1: Yes, sir.
2: Are you familiar with the 66-year-old black great-grandmother that got stabbed on a MARTA train in Atlanta last week?
1: Yeah, I think I saw that story. It was a young black man who stabbed her, right?
2: Exactly. And there are no protests anywhere around about that. Far as I know, there's nobody doing a GoFundMe for this 66-year-old great-grandmother's family. You know, they say Black Lives Matter. I mean, the lady was black.
1: I guess her life doesn't matter.
2: It's
1: unbelievable.
2: Standard.
1: No, of course it is. And well, look, as I talk about picturing the role reversal here. Imagine a white kid plunging a knife into an unarmed black kid's chest, killing him. You know that the media would be all over it. There'd be protests. There'd be maybe violence like there was in the aftermath of George Floyd. Maybe there'd be violence like there was in the aftermath of the police shooting. What was it, outside of McDonald's? And the McDonald's got burned to the ground? Buildings destroyed? I mean, actual legitimate acts of violence. And yet, here we are. I think this post from Carl Ludwig is so important, and it's why it's so meaningful to see you participate in this Angel Tree campaign. You can get some of these kids to make a different life choice. But as Carl Ludwig writes, what strikes me the most is that Carmelo Anthony isn't a violent gangster, has a decent family, fairly typical black teenager. Unfortunately, he doesn't value life, has little regard for his actions. He sees white people as barely human. When you see these protesters outside of Carmelo Anthony's courthouse this week, spewing all kinds of racism and vitriol against anybody who even tries to interview them, they're filled with rage and hate, and their rage and hate is directed towards white people. You know, this is maybe a newsflash, but racism is a double-edged sword. Do you remember for a while how it used to be that people would say that it's impossible for black people to be racist? Because blacks have been historically oppressed, the only people who could be racist are whites. Now, that's a laughable position. But that's an actual position that a lot of lunatics on the left embrace. They don't think that black people can hate white people. They only think white people can hate black people. Or if black people hate white people, it's well deserved. And that would be like saying we should hate black people because of the disproportionate amount of crime that's committed in America by people of color, by black people. No, you shouldn't feel that way. You can't feel that way. Bigotry is wrong. Racism is evil. Hating somebody because of the color of their skin is inherently evil. But there's a whole lot of people outside the Carmelo Anthony courthouse this week who seem to be doing just that. One open line, 800-655-MIKE. 800-655-6453. 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Everybody's talking about my grilly, which I'm all excited about. 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Look, it's Friday. I can't get out of here without playing the Nancy Pelosi clip, because this is classic. And if you're not watching Salem News Channel, seeing it is even better than hearing it. Apparently, there was a reporter from Lindell TV, Mike Lindell's TV network, who decided to approach Nancy Pelosi to ask her why she turned away the National Guard, the reporter said, on January 6th. Well, hilarity ensued.
3: Hi, Congressman Pelosi. Last time I asked you about January 6th, why you turned the National Guard away on January 6th, you told me to shut up and that I was repeating Republican talking.
4: You're not going to shut up again because you're speaking lies. And
3: but you're right here. You're right
4: it.
3: Here on no, record saying,
4: no,
3: I'll admit it.
4: No, I did not admit it. The president never sent, would agree to send the National Guard. Don't waste your time or mine on you.
3: Why was your daughter filming you on January 6th?
4: Why don't you get away?
3: These are just questions the American people want answers to.
4: No, you know what? I don't even think you're a real journalist. You work for Mike the Pillow Man?
3: Actually, I do, and we're very proud.
4: Don't consider that journalism. Mike the Pillow Man, that's not journalism. I don't have any reason to talk to you.
3: I'd love to give you a free pillow.
4: I want you to record this. I want people to know that you're not a real journalist. You work for Mike the Pillow Man, and all you do is spout untruths.
3: Okay.
4: Get away from me.
3: You can insult me all you want.
4: Get away from me.
5: Thank you, guys.
3: Thank you, Congresswoman. We'll give you a my pillow so you can have a nice sleep tonight, okay? Take care.
1: Get away from me. Get away from me. You work for Mike the Pillow Man. Mike the Pillow Man. That's hysterical. There ought to be promo code Cranky. In fact, if you want to see that video, because watching Nancy Pelosi almost have her dentures pop out and wagging her crooked finger at that young woman, you got to see it. Text the keyword Cranky to the text line, which is 800-655-MIKE. Just text the keyword Cranky to 800-655-6453. We'll send you back that clip. It'll be sure to put a smile on your face. 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If you want to keep the momentum alive and get us to 1,000 sponsored children for the Angel Tree Summer Camp campaign, thank you so much for your generosity. Let's do it again Monday. Have a great weekend. Be safe. Keep fighting the good fight. I'm Mike Gallagher. God bless America. No one likes saying that last goodbye to the furry friend they've loved for years. It's heartbreaking. What makes it harder is knowing how quickly time goes by. One day they're racing to the door. 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
8: News this hour from Town Hall. I'm Jason Walker. Iran launching missiles at Israel. Tehran says that firing is in response to an earlier attack by the Israelis. Here's Ken Lorman.
9: Israeli officials say the attack is a necessary retaliation against Iranian-backed Hezbollah after terrorists fired into northern Israel earlier in the day. The Jewish state defends its weekend strike on Beirut's southern suburbs, calling it a response to that Hezbollah fire. Lebanese officials say the strike hit a residential building, killing two. Israel maintains it's simply responding to ongoing threats.
8: Ohio Congressman Jim Jordan says sanctuary cities are still a huge problem in America.
10: There are 18 big cities, 11 states, three major counties like Fairfax County and the District of Columbia that are sanctuary jurisdictions. That represents almost a third of the population because they're big populated areas. So you have this situation where politicians tell local law enforcement don't work with federal law enforcement when it comes to enforcing federal law. And in practice, what that means is you'll have an illegal migrant who is here in the country illegally but commits another crime, is being held in a detention center in a jail. They get a detainer notice sent from ICE saying, hey, if you're going to let this person out, give us a heads up, we'll come apprehend them. And they say no.
8: Republican lawmaker tells Salem Radio Network what bothers him that criminal illegal aliens are still being released to commit more crimes.
10: I've seen the stamp put on the forms. We're released to the street. They stamp it on the form. They release these guys to the street, and then you got to send ICE agents out and with all the harassers out there, and they get spit on, you know, yelled at, all that stuff, doxed, everything else. That's the situation, and it's just dumb.
8: Chinese humanoid robots making waves, their ability to do a lot of things. As such, Chinese companies now say they're looking ways to, quote, turn a big profit from those robots. More on these stories, townhall.com.
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0: wild world of DC politics to America's culture clash, brace yourself for the reality check you've been waiting for. The one and only Mike Gallagher.
1: I'm sort of stuck on this kick of wondering why we can't do things better in America. I think it's because of my trip last week to Japan. And I came back and I just kept wondering why our roads can't be efficient and smooth, and why we have to have trash and people lying in the streets, in the gutters, why the trains don't work, the cabs don't work. Why is there so much that we tolerate? Look at California. They still, what are they at now? 56% of the tally? We're in a country where you can push a button and have just about anything done. You could practically transport yourself almost telepathically by pushing a button. Your car can drive itself. You can program your house from 1,000 miles away. We have all of these achievements, all of these technological accomplishments, but they can't count the ballots in California. The election was Tuesday. This is Thursday. President Trump last night posted on Truth Social, the Democrats are at it again. They're trying to steal the governor of California primary and the mayor of Los Angeles primary away from two great Republican candidates. Here we go with the very late and massive numbers of mail-in ballots. Here we go again. And the real idiocy of it is that we all know that when the Democrat has the lead in California on election night, when the Democrat is solidly ahead, they've got no problem declaring victory and everything's over. Race is over. Democrat won. But when anyone else who's not a Democrat takes the lead on election night, well, shut her all down. Shut her down. We got to start counting. It's going to take weeks to decide. And, oh, holy moly, the results are going to change. It's not unlike what happened in 2020. Remember how he went to bed and Trump was ahead? And lo and behold, they found just enough ballots to bring Joe Biden over the finish line. Barely. Squeaked by. It was a miracle. Middle of the night. What do you know? The ballots that we had to find all seemed to favor the Democrat. Funny how that works. Why do we accept this? Are we so just compliant? Are we so submissive that we're willing to accept this garbage? I'm not kidding you. I can never get over walking the streets of Tokyo, Kyoto, Osaka. No, you can't find a bubble gum. You can't find a chewing gum wrapper on the ground. There's no trash there. They wouldn't dream of it. There's no brawls on the trains, and there's no late trains, and there's no smelly, filthy cabs. I've been in cabs in New York City where I've been convinced that the wheels are about to fall off in the middle of the ride. The car's wobbling all over the place. No air conditioning. Driver doesn't speak English. The interior of the car reeks. Every cab over in Tokyo, the drivers are in suits and ties. These are cabs now, not Ubers. Cabs. They're equivalent of our yellow cabs. Suits and ties. They wear gloves. Little hats. When their cars are stopped and they don't have a ride and they're standing outside their car, they take out a little feather duster and they dust. And you know what it is. I'm telling you what it is. Whether it's election integrity, whether it's the quality of life,

0: voters said they're proud to be an American in a recent poll taken ahead of America's 250th birthday. Republicans, two-thirds. Two-thirds of Republicans are proud Americans. Less than one in five Democrats are proud to be an American. That's the difference. They have no pride. They've got no love of country. They've got no shame. They've got no filter. Orange man bad. Trump's awful. He's a fascist. And we've got to bring him down. Conservatives have to be stopped at any cost. We don't care about the quality of our life. We don't care about the quality of our elections. We don't care about the quality of our people. We're going to run political candidates who are Nazi and terrorist sympathizers. This Graham Plattner in Maine is a superstar. And the stuff he has done is horrific. I don't know why you got to go past the Nazi death tattoo, but you can, and find out all about a really rotten, creepy, nasty, ugly guy. He's their hope to become a U.S. senator in the state of Maine, over in New Jersey. This guy was the personal driver for the blind sheik, the guy who tried to blow up the entire World Trade Center the first time in 1993, a convicted terrorist. This guy that just won in New Jersey was one of his top aides. This guy's literally a terrorist sympathizer, and he's a Democrat.
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1: A nice text message from Phoenix, Arizona. Mike, I've been listening to you for almost 20 years, and that was, without a doubt, the very best monologue you've ever delivered on your show. Well, that's a nice thing. I don't know why. I don't have the monologue usually scripted out. I got a couple of notes in my head, and I've got articles in front of me. We don't use a teleprompter here at the Mike Gallagher Show. We're not a Ken and Barbie doll show. I don't sit here and try to make sure that all that matters is, you know, what color tie I'm wearing. I speak from the heart, and I just continually believe with all of my heart, with the very core of my conviction, we don't need to live like this. We don't need to live this way. That's the message from Spencer Pratt. I want to share what Matt Whitlock had to say on TV last night on Laura Coates. Actually, he's on CNN on Laura Coates Live. I'll share with you his message that is really resounding with me right now. We don't have to live this way. And I know a lot of it has to do with my trip overseas. Believe me, Japan's no better than we are. We are the greatest country in the world. But we don't have to live this way. Why do we accept California cheating? Why do we accept a state that slow walks and delays and muddies up counting the votes? You're telling me it's Thursday. And they're at, what, 53% of the ballots counted? California governor primary, too close to call. Too close, what? It's Thursday. Here in Florida, they would have had this thing wrapped up about midnight Tuesday night. And there's no shortage of people in Florida. It's a scam. You know it, and I know it. So again, I ask you, and I'd love a legitimate answer. Why do we have to live this way? Why do we? Why do we put up with it? Why do we tolerate this? Take a crack at it. 800-655-MIKE. 800-655-6453. Perhaps you'll call me on a Pure Talk phone. 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Fred's in Philly. Fred, welcome back. Why do we put up with this, Fred?
2: Well, I can tell you why it takes so long. I mean, when you've got a pile of Democrat ballots and you're feeding them through a Xerox machine, it takes time, you know?
1: That's right. They've got to go through. Sometimes the ink runs out, the toner gets low. When you're making all these copies, anything can happen, Fred.
2: That's right. That's absolutely right. Makes perfect sense.
1: All right, makes sense to me. Makes all the sense. Makes it, it's as clear as mud. This is the Democrat way. And I want to know, you know, we have ways to change these things. Hey, John Thune, get off your butt and pass the Save America Act. Pass the Save America Act. Election integrity, voter ID. Get rid of all this ridiculous, all these shenanigans. Get rid of it. Mark's in Jacksonville, Florida. Hello, Mark.
0: Hey, how are you?
1: I'm okay. How are you?
0: Great. Couple of points. If you look up how Lyndon Johnson was elected in Texas, that's a classic example. Of course, he went on to become president, and then the Major Daley delivered the Chicago vote to JFK to win the presidency, and that's all Democratic machine stuff. And you've never heard of a Republican machine, right?
1: That's true. They never really talk about a Republican machine. Remind me what happened, though, in Texas with LBJ.
0: Oh, it's just a lot of shenanigans of lost ballot boxes and then them discovering one after the fact with a bunch of votes for Johnson. It's just
1: Interesting.
0: MO. Yeah, look it up. It's a great story. The other thing is, if just one more thing is, remember we had the corrupt supervisor of elections in Miami that got fired?
1: Yep.
0: And, you know, for years, Miami was considered a Democratic stronghold, and then when she gets fired, now it's more Republican. It was always more Republican.
1: Funny how that happened. Funny how that can happen, huh? Funny how that can happen. Mark, good to talk to you. Here's a text from Arizona. As a person who visited Japan on several occasions, Mike, you said it in a nutshell. They have tremendous pride in their country and their history, their culture. Their heritage. You think they got a bunch of illegal immigrants streaming into Japan? Uh-uh. You think they've got homeless people and drug addicts laying all out over the street corners? Uh-uh. Like I keep telling you, you can't even find a gum wrapper on the street. And the wildest part, as I keep pointing out, there aren't even any garbage cans. You know, in New York City or L.A., they got garbage cans on every corner. They don't have garbage cans in Tokyo. Very few. Because the people have pride. What's it going to take to instill that kind of pride in America again? 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
2: 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Atlanta writes, congratulations, Mike, on your back-to-back finish in the Talkers Magazine Heavy 100 list. I got the list in front of me. It was released yesterday right after the show. We interviewed Michael Harrison. Look, I always hate patting myself on the back. I got to work for a few years with the legend of our industry, Rush Limbaugh. And Rush had a shtick where he bragged on himself. But it was complete and total shtick. It was his routine. He wasn't like that in real life at all. Now, he became enormously successful. I mean, he got to the level of those guys at the very top with the private jets and the mansions on the ocean and everything. And he lived a wonderful life, at least materialistically, and of course had his wife Catherine and his very close friends. But you know, he was the reason we're all here. There isn't talk radio without Rush Limbaugh. There certainly aren't AM radios without Rush Limbaugh. And now the spoken word format has really, really exploded. And everywhere you go, whether it's a talk radio show or a platform like Salem News Channel or a podcast or a YouTube channel. And he was really the godfather of all that. He was the guy that put it all on the map. And I often wonder what things would be like today if it weren't for Rush. Always wonder about that. It just he is one of a kind. And I miss him every day. I know you do too. I can only imagine what he'd be thinking about Iran, about Israel, about Trump, about the Democrat candidates. He would be having such a field day with Graham Plattner and this character, what's his name, Hermia in New Jersey. I don't even know that Rush would have believed that we'd come to a day where the Democrats literally have a Nazi sympathizer and a terrorist supporter as Democrat candidates for public office. It's hard to believe that we've gotten here, isn't it? It's just really almost impossible to believe that we have gotten to this place. So anyway, somebody just suggested that I read the list of our colleagues who are on the Talkers Magazine Heavy 100 list. And I'm a little embarrassed to do it because, you know, I did well again this year. I'm in the top 10. And, you know, sadly, not all of my colleagues are in the top 10. And many of my colleagues, especially I'm thinking about Hugh Hewitt, they love to compete with me on things. Hugh loves to try to best me on donor campaigns. Larry likes to take pot shots at me. Last time Larry did a little better than I did in a donor campaign, and he wrote me and said, as we say in the hood, Mike Gallagher, who's your daddy now? They get very excited if they can ever chip away at your friendly big mouth talk show host. I say with great confidence, I don't know that I don't know that he'll be my daddy this year. He did well, but not like you did. This Angel Tree Summer Camp campaign has been one of the best ones. I think we're like at 845 kids where for $200 you can send a child to a Christian summer camp for a week. These are kids who are going to learn about friendship and camaraderie and maybe canoeing or horseback riding, all the things that kids get to do. These are the children of American prisoners who will never would never get a chance to go to summer camp if not for your generosity, if not for your love. And so far, you're sending 845 children to camp. I am going to pray without ceasing that we can get to 900 kids by the end of the week. What a way to end the week. We got 2 days to do it. It's $200 to sponsor a child. You can see the counter on the screen. Go to MikeOnline.com. Have your credit card ready, whatever you can afford, $25, $50, $100, whatever you might be able to spare. Please, please, please bless these children. And let's get to 900. It's going to be a big number. I mean, we got a few more days to go. I would just go wild if we could hit 1,000. If we hit 1,000, oh my gosh, what an absolute joyful blessing that will be. Well, we can get there with your help. Right now, if just 55 people within the sound of my voice popped in a quick $200, we'll get to $900 children today. It's $180,000 that this audience has donated. And again, maybe Larry or Q or somebody will have a big come from behind. They've all done great, but nothing like the Mike Gallagher audience. And so we are really, really proud to be in the top 10 again for the Talkers Magazine Heavy 100 list. I don't know whether to read everybody else or not. It feels kind of like I'm in... Am I being tacky? Let me think about it a little bit. Give me some input on the text line. If you want to hear how our other colleagues at Salem Media fared on the Heavy 100 list. Look, everybody's on there. It's a great representation. And it's a wonderful feeling to be part of this great company where so many talented people are on this prestigious list. This list has been around for a long time. It's considered the Bible of the talk media industry, Talkers Magazine. And frankly, everybody loves to be on the list, because you get to say proudly you're on the most prominent list of the most influential talk hosts in America. 1 through 100. It's the top 100 talk hosts in America. Would it be tacky for me to share my colleagues' standings on that, or should I just leave it alone and say that we're proud to be in the top 10? Let me know on the text line. Give me some feedback. I'll kind of go by your votes. Tracy evidently is having a hard time printing out the list. So we'll get it here in a moment, and I'll have the whole list in front of me, and I'll be able to share with you if you want. But if you think it's tacky, because I don't want to be tacky. I don't want to be braggadocious. I don't want to be cocky. I'm blessed. I'm blessed. I'm vice president of the Happy to Be Here Club. 1-800-655-MIKE. That's our text line if you want to give me some input, if you want to hear this list in a few minutes or not. If not, I'll move on. We've got a lot of things to cover today. We got a lot of calls to take. 800-655-6453. Don is back from Palo Alto, California. Hey, Don, how you been?
0: Fine. How are you?
2: I'm doing pretty good, sir. Thanks for calling.
0: Yeah, about the L.A. race and the mayor, my God, we're slow walking these things, because we know that for every vote that Pratt gets, two goes to the Democrat opponent. And that's why this thing is very slow. They'll find another way to overtake him. My God, and we miss the Japanese community down there. You know that?
2: I know.
0: Because during the time when Toyota was the headquarters in Torrance, that place was definitely Republican.
2: We're
0: missing those votes.
2: We just don't have to live this way. I want you to hear Matt Whitlock, political commentator, GOPer. Here's what he said last night about Spencer Pratt's message to Los Angeles. What do you call him, Eric? Los Angelinos? Los Angeles? I guess, yeah, Los Angelinos. Here was what Matt said about Spencer Pratt's message, and it's the theme that I have in my heart today. And I know it comes from coming from overseas, coming back from Japan. But this is on my heart. We don't have to live this way. We should have clean streets. We should be safe. We should have secure borders. We should have a strong military. We should have respect for law enforcement. We should have pride. But the problem is they lack pride. Here's what Matt Whitlock said last night on CNN about Spencer Pratt and his message to the people of Los Angeles.
3: And the surge has come in these last couple weeks. And I think that's what Pratt is really focused on, is the fact that his surge has come at the right time. Will it be enough in a general? Remains to be seen. Right now, what Pratt needs to do is show that he's got a serious ground game that can compete with what Bass already has, which is formidable. The challenge for Bass is the fact that she's looking at these results and seeing 65% of Los Angeles voted against her. Mm-hmm. So Pratt does have energy because he's got a simple message of, we shouldn't have to live like this. And nobody can really explain what Bass's affirmative campaign for herself is. Is it, I promise not to go to Ghana this time if there's another set of wildfires?
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5: 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The Song Title Guessing Game and the Impossible Question. 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Matt Mangus will be along with local news headlines and live traffic updates throughout the morning. 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
6: 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Listen, it was time to start to branch out across the state. 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So that's what we're going to do with great guests from around the state. We're going to have Florida news, we're going to have Southwest Florida news, and we're going to get a chance to talk to you all the things that we've done before, but doing it again on 98.9 WGUF Naples FM.
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0: Gallagher.
1: I really don't want to read this list. I don't want to do it. It's going to sound bad. It's going to sound like I'm bragging. Ugh. I hate this. I hate this. Let me take a poll of the team. What do you think, team? You want? Should we read the colleagues who are on the heavy 100 list? Just the Salem colleagues. You think so, Eric? What about you, Yasmin? Do you want to hear it? Thumbs up. Give me a thumbs up, everybody. Tracy, you want to hear it? Tracy won't want to hear it. I know Tracy. She won't want to. She'll think I'm bragging. What about you, Alex? I don't see Alex on the screen here for some reason. Why does Alex's camera keep going out? Alex is giving me a thumbs up. All right, here it is. 60 seconds away, because I got to remind you about Think Factor. 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All right, here we go. Congratulations to my colleagues from Salem Media who are on the Talkers Magazine Heavy 100 list, described as the list of the most important talk show hosts in America. And I'll go kind of from the bottom to the top here. Again, because it's the top 100 Talkers Magazine talk show hosts. Number 85. Kevin McCullough, who's a dear friend, a great New York City-based host. He's on the Salem Radio Network. He does a lot of our Christian and teaching talk stations, and he's fantastic. My buddy Mark Davis, co-host of the M&M podcast, the M&M Extra. He's number 82 on the list. He's, of course, the legendary morning host on 660 AM The Answer in Dallas. Kudos to Joe Piscopo, the legendary morning host in New York City. On AM 970, The Answer, and of course, star of stage and screen, Joe is number 78 on the list. One of our traveling companions for the big Gulf of America cruise this November, Jennifer Horn, who's the morning host on KRLA in Los Angeles. She comes in at number 60 on the Talkers Magazine Heavy 100 list. And my friend and colleague and veteran Beltway insider, you see him often on Fox News, and he holds down the afternoon show on our network. Hugh Hewitt, Mr. Hewitt, comes in at number 50 this year on the Talkers Magazine Heavy 100 list. So congratulations to Hugh, number 50 on the list. The new morning guy, the new kid on the block, Larry O'Connor, who's not really the new kid on the block. He's been around for a while. He's been the morning host for years on WMAL in Washington, D.C. He continues to be the morning host, but he's also the Salem Media Network host. He is number 23 on the Talkers Magazine Heavy 100 list. And rounding up the list, coming in at number 9, your big mouth host of the Mike Gallagher Show. Yep. Mike Gallagher listed as number 9 for the second year in a row on the Talkers Magazine Heavy 100 list. And I'm really, really appreciative to share all that with you. Hope you're not mad at me. And look, you know the old adage, it's just a honor to be acknowledged in any way. Look, years ago, I was a local host in Albany, New York, WGY. It's kind of where I was in. I went from South Carolina to Albany and then to New York City. And the first year that I made the Talkers Magazine Heavy 100 list, that had to be 1990. I don't know, Eric, what do you think, 95 maybe, 96? Because I was in South Carolina from 89 to 94, and then mid-90s I was in Albany, and then I went to New York in 98. So in 95, 96, I got notified that I was on the Talkers Magazine Heavy 100 list for the first time, and I was so excited. I called Denise. Honey, I made the Heavy 100 list. She said, that's great. What's a Heavy 100 list? I said, it's a big deal in our industry. It's the way the big trade publication, the Bible of the talk media industry, Talkers Magazine, ranks what they call the most important talk show host in America. And she was very proud of me. Even though Denise didn't often agree with me, she always appreciated and was proud of my career, and she always respected the work that I did. And so I remember we had a celebration that night. We went out to dinner and we had a big steak dinner, and I've been on the list ever since. So I'm very, very honored and humbled and blessed. And the best part of all is getting to do this with you every day. Look, if I was so good, I'd have gotten more than one kid sponsored on the Angel Tree campaign. Come on, one kid? We can do better, right? MikeOnline.com, the Angel Tree banner. Let's send kids of prisoners to Christian summer camps. Come on. Coming up, well, four feckless Republicans join the Democrats to sign and block the Iran War Powers Resolution Act. We'll play that out for you. We'll talk some more about the ballot counting in California. Don't go away. We're just getting revved up. It's a busy Thursday here on the Mike Gallagher Show.
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6: News this hour from Town Hall. I'm Jason Weicker. More bloodshed in the Middle East. Here's correspondent Donna Warder.
7: Israeli police say a Palestinian man with Israeli citizenship went on a shooting rampage in central Israel Sunday, killing one person and wounding five others. The attacker was killed by police. Police say the attacker stayed in his vehicle while firing, allowing him to travel to several towns. The first shooting was reported from a gas station. Israeli Prime Minister Benjamin Netanyahu said Israel is fighting terrorism on all fronts. The police thwart hundreds of attacks a year, but unfortunately not all of them. Police say they've arrested a second person involved in the attack. I'm Donna Water.
6: European leaders holding high-level weekend talks in London. They discussed the urgent need to increase production of weapons to counter Moscow's hypersonic Arishnik ballistic missiles. British Prime Minister Keir Starmer says Ukraine, France, and Germany all condemned Russia's large-scale missile and drone attacks on many civilians. Critics are reacting to an idea floated by Senator Bernie Sanders. Correspondent Ken Lorman reports the plan calls for sweeping government ownership in artificial intelligence companies.
8: Senator Sanders is proposing the federal government take up to 50% ownership stakes in major AI firms like OpenAI and Anthropic, and eventually companies like NVIDIA, Microsoft, and Google. Conservatives are blasting the idea, arguing government already takes a sizable share through corporate and investment taxes, approaching half of the company earnings. They warn an added ownership grab could rattle markets, drive investors away, and risk handing the global tech edge to competitors like China.
6: More on these stories, townhall.com.
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6: Number of high-profile guests likely to be in New York City Monday night for Game 3 of the NBA Finals.
10: President Trump will be at his golf club, Trump National, in Bedminster, New Jersey this weekend. On Monday, he's scheduled to head into New York City to Madison Square Garden to catch the NBA Finals.
11: I think the Knicks have an amazing team, the way they played. Started off slow and it just got stronger and stronger.
10: The Knicks will host the San Antonio Spurs in Game 3. Also scheduled to attend, New York City Mayor, Democrat Socialist Zoran Mamdani.
6: That is correspondent Laura Winters reporting. Health workers in the epicenter of Congo's Ebola outbreak say the situation getting worse. One problem, a mining town that attracts a large number of workers who live in very crowded and filthy conditions. And that makes the transmission of the disease much easier. Breaking news and analysis, townhall.com. Hollywood actress drawing some attention for a stance on violence in film.
12: Actress Julianne Moore says she is stepping away from films featuring violence, firearms, and explosions, despite building much of her career in movies centered around those themes. Moore, a longtime gun control advocate, made the announcement during the Cannes Film Festival. Critics argue the movement comes after decades of profiting from violent films, raising new questions about Hollywood's tendency to condemn the very content that helped create its biggest stars. Willie Nelson, Los Angeles.
6: In the meantime, bloodshed across America. Police in Toledo, Ohio, searching for suspects who opened fire near a busy street festival over the weekend. 12 people have been wounded. They're mainly in stable condition. No arrests have been made. And in New York City, 5 people have been stabbed at Penn Station. More on these stories, townhall.com.

0: news this hour from Town Hall. I'm Jason Walker. There are reports forum-linked social media campaigns may be shaping local fights over U.S. data centers. Here's correspondent Ken Lorman.
1: Multiple AI industry groups, Republican lawmakers, and policy watchdogs are alleging China-linked accounts are amplifying opposition to data center projects online, prompting calls for a congressional probe. Supporters warn such funding can mask foreign influence, spread misinformation, and threaten critical infrastructure planning and local economies. Ken Lorman reporting.
0: A Nigerian military operation against the militant group Boko Haram.
2: The Nigerian army said that it freed 360 people abducted by Boko Haram in southern Borno. That's in the northeastern part of the country. The operation, according to the army statement, was conducted in the Mandara Mountains, which form a part of the militant group's stronghold. It resulted in the release of several people, including children, who had been abducted across different communities in Borno. Statement said two infants died during their prolonged captivity. Audio courtesy of the Nigerian army. I'm Haya Pinjwani.
0: A magnitude 7.8 earthquake causing major destruction in the southern Philippines, setting off a minor tsunami. Authorities report at least four people have been killed, more than 200 injuries and damage in a coastal city. President Ferdinand Marcos Jr. says disaster response teams are on the ready. The strongest quake to strike the Philippines this year was centered at a city known as General Santos, a city of some 700,000 people. Senator Bernie Sanders proposing the federal government take up a 50% ownership in stakes of all major AI firms. More on these stories, townhall.com.
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0: news this hour from Town Hall. I'm Jason Walker. A U.S. lawmaker just back from a forum in Singapore outlining which countries are aligning against communist China.
1: You got the Philippines who have been very vocal. They call it a radical transparency with regard to the malign activities of communist China. You got other countries like Australia that are partnering with us with AUKUS. And all these things are really helping to strengthen our deterrence against communist China, which is the greatest existential threat to our country.
0: Nebraska Republican Senator Pete Ricketts tells the Salem Radio Network that South Korea is the staunch U.S. ally.
1: We're working very closely with the Republic of Korea on their defense, and we have been for many decades, and they want to take over more responsibility, and in fact they want to improve their defense, for example, by adding a nuclear submarine.
0: A complication in efforts to end the war in Iran.
2: Israel says Iran has launched missiles at it in the first such bombardment since a fragile ceasefire took effect in early April. Tehran had warned of retaliation after Israel hit Beirut's southern suburbs, the Jewish state calling it retaliation for Iranian-backed Hezbollah firing at northern Israel earlier in the day.
0: That is correspondent Ken Lorman reporting. The leaders of the United Kingdom, France, Germany, and Ukraine meeting in London over the weekend to discuss the need to ramp up production of weapons in order to combat Russia's hypersonic Arishnik ballistic missiles. They've been used recently, and a number of civilians in Ukraine have been killed. President Trump is dismissing the idea that launching the war in Iran betrayed his refrain of no new wars as he campaigned in 2024. He says he did not guarantee there would be no new wars. More on these stories, townhall.com.
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0: news this hour from Town Hall. I'm Jason Walker. Israel launching airstrikes targeting central and western Iran.
1: Iranian state TV reports the sounds of explosions being heard in three cities, including the capital Tehran, early Monday. Israel says it detected missiles targeted the country, launched from Yemen and Iran. The attacks further strain efforts to reach a permanent ceasefire in the war between Iran and the U.S.
0: That is correspondent Andrew Stewart reporting. Ohio Congressman Jim Jordan says the sanctuary cities are still a huge problem in America.
2: There are 18 big cities, 11 states, three major counties like Fairfax County and the District of Columbia that are sanctuary jurisdictions. That represents almost a third of the population because they're big populated areas. So you have this situation where politicians tell local law enforcement don't work with federal law enforcement when it comes to enforcing federal law. And in practice, what that means is you'll have an illegal migrant who is here in the country illegally but commits another crime, is being held in a detention center in a jail. They get a detainer notice sent from ICE saying, hey, if you're going to let this person out, give us a heads up. We'll come apprehend them. And they say no.
0: The Republican lawmaker telling the Salem Radio Network that what really bothers him, and it should bother every American, criminal illegal aliens are still being released to commit even more crimes.
2: I've seen this, the stamp put on the forms. We're released to the street. They stamp it on the form. They release these guys to the street, and then you got to send ICE agents out with all the harassers out there, and they get spit on, you know, yelled at, all that stuff, doxed, everything else. That's the situation, and it's just dumb.
0: Officials say as Chinese humanoid robots are making waves, they're now doing even more. Chinese companies are looking for ways to profit greatly from those robots. The government has helped support their development, and now startups are really coming up in China. More on these stories, townhall.com.
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12: News this hour from Town Hall. I'm Jason Walker. Israel and Iran trading fire early Monday in strikes, threatening to drag the Middle East back into full-scale war. Meanwhile, Yemen's Houthi rebels have also fired at Israel and warning they would target Israeli-affiliated vessels in the Red Sea. And more bloodshed.
13: Israeli police say a Palestinian man with Israeli citizenship went on a shooting rampage in central Israel Sunday, killing one person and wounding five others. The attacker was killed by police. Police say the attacker stayed in his vehicle while firing, allowing him to travel to several towns. The first shooting was reported from a gas station. Israeli Prime Minister Benjamin Netanyahu said Israel is fighting terrorism on all fronts, that police thwart hundreds of attacks a year, but unfortunately not all of them. Police say they've arrested a second person involved in the attack. I'm Donna Water.
12: Critics reacting to an idea floated by Senator Bernie Sanders. Here's correspondent Ken Lorman.
14: Senator Sanders is proposing the federal government take up to 50% ownership stakes in major AI firms like OpenAI and Anthropic, and eventually companies like NVIDIA, Microsoft, and Google. Conservatives are blasting the idea, arguing government already takes a sizable share through corporate and investment taxes, approaching half of the company earnings. They warn an added ownership grab could rattle markets, drive investors away, and risk handing the global tech edge to competitors like China. Ken Lorman reporting.
12: In the Congo, the situation there with Ebola is getting worse. Officials now say at least 86 people have died. A 7.8 earthquake hitting the southern Philippines. Authorities now say at least 19 people have been killed. Hundreds have been hurt. More on these stories, townhall.com.
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15: 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You like to win prizes? 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Always a lot of fun. Matt Mangus will be along with local news headlines and live traffic updates throughout the morning. 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
1: Thanks for spending time with us. Welcome into Monday, June 8th. Gordon Deal with Nicole Murray. Some of our top stories and headlines. Israel and Iran exchange attacks, sending oil prices higher this morning. In the Los Angeles mayoral primary, city councilwoman Nithya Raman has overtaken Republican Spencer Pratt as ballots continue to be counted. 12 injured in Toledo, Ohio during a shooting at a festival. In golf, Nelly Korda won the Women's U.S. Open. Game 3 of the NBA Finals tonight in New York, with President Trump expected to attend. And the fire chief in St. Louis, who responded to a crash and wound up saving his teenage daughter. That story in about 20 minutes. The statue wars that swept away monuments 6 years ago are back. This time the battle is to restore them. Some regional examples from Cameron McWhorter, reporter at the Wall Street Journal. Cam, what's going on?
2: Well, there is a growing pushback to all the statues that were removed very quickly over a period of time in 2020 and 2021. You remember George Floyd was killed in Minneapolis, and that sparked a lot of removals of Confederate monuments. And then it spread to other monuments as well. So all kinds of monuments were taken down, including a bunch for Christopher Columbus, who indigenous people have historical problems with. And that led to the one focus of this story is Columbus, Ohio, which is named after Christopher Columbus, took down its giant statue of Columbus in front of City Hall. And there are a group of Italian-American organizations that are suing to try to get that statue back up. But we also write about other communities where, for example, a highway marker that's dedicated to Robert E. Lee has just come back up to public view on private land, but public view in Charleston, South Carolina. There's a push to try to bring statues that were taken down back into public spaces.
1: Where is that statue of Christopher Columbus in Columbus, Ohio right now?
2: It is sitting on its back in a city facility with a yellow caution tape around it. And it's sort of hidden there behind security cameras. So it is there. There's dispute over whether it's being cared for properly, but it they want it back up exactly where it was, and they're suing to get it back.
1: Wow. We're speaking with Cameron McWhorter, reporter at the Wall Street Journal. The story is called U.S. Cities Dust Off Statues They Hid Away in 2020. All right, so take us through, since you touched on a little bit, the Robert E. Lee highway marker.
2: Yeah, so that statue, that marker was removed. It had sat in front of a school for many years, and then it was taken down at the request of the school system, and the city took it down and put it away. And then there was a lawsuit by a group called the United Daughters of the Confederacy, which is a sort of a remembrance group for Confederate monuments. And they were suing the city. And then there was this arrangement where this park agreed to take the monument back into public view. And then the lawsuit was dropped. And so this is what's happening, is that the battles that we all saw in 2020 and 2021, where crowds would form, statues were toppled. I don't know if you remember, Christopher Columbus statue in Baltimore was literally thrown into the Inner Harbor. There's a lot of statues being torn down, Confederate statues being vandalized and torn down. There is now that fight has now moved to courts and city halls and town board meetings, and there's a real push with the Trump administration leading it in many regards to bring these statues back.
1: Wow. How about the reference to the Texas Rangers?
2: Right. So that's a classic example. There was this statue that had stood for many years in an airport in Dallas dedicated to the Texas Rangers. It was, according to many, modeled after a particular Texas Ranger, and a book came out that said that person had participated in opposing desegregation. Whether that's accurate or not is disputed. And whether the person that's modeled after that person, that's also somewhat in dispute. But, or at least by some. And so this statue was taken away by the airport, put it away. They didn't want to offend anybody. And now it's just suddenly reappeared at the Rangers Stadium and is on display, causing a lot of people to be angry about it and these fights to reappear. So we're having, it's a very different shift in the whole statue wars.
1: Thanks, Cam. Cameron McWhorter, reporter at the Wall Street Journal. By the way, make sure you're keeping up with all that's happening on our social media feeds, including our latest video about hot or iced coffee. Nicole tries to convert me. It's a fail. You can find that on Instagram, TikTok, Facebook, and X. Just do a search for This Morning with Gordon Deal. 20 minutes now in front of the hour on This Morning, America's First News. Coming up next, where were you the last time the Knicks led the NBA Finals 2-0?
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3: 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You like to win prizes? 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Always a lot of fun. Matt Mangus will be along with local news headlines and live traffic updates throughout the morning. 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
1: 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Check out what we're doing. We're going to bring you the news of the day, talk about things that are important to you. 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
3: News this hour from Town Hall, Arret Thomason. Israel and Iran have been exchanging fire, raising fears that the tenuous ceasefire could completely unravel. The BBC's Sebastian Usher is in Israel.
4: We were woken by an alert here in Jerusalem. An hour later, actually, when I was on air, we had another alarm, and we did hear overhead several booms of the interceptions. So far, Iran hasn't fired a large number of missiles, but the warning that was issued by the Revolutionary Guards that they might continue for a full 7 days might be pursued, and obviously that would be a big escalation, which there's no doubt that Israel will respond to even more than we've seen so far.
3: Anxious to make a deal that would end the hostilities, President Trump is urging both sides to hold their fire. Israel has been striking Iranian proxy Hezbollah in Lebanon, and Iran has been firing into Israel. The NYPD holding a suspect in a series of stabbings at New York's Penn Station last night. Half dozen people injured. Security is being stepped up ahead of President Trump's planned visit to Madison Square Garden directly above Penn Station for tonight's Game 3 of the NBA Finals. Police in Toledo, Ohio, searching for suspects following a weekend mass shooting at a crowded street festival.
5: 12 people were struck with bullets. That's what we have right now. Two of them critical. Processing the scene. We do have some evidence, and we're following up on some leads.
3: Toledo Deputy Police Chief Joe Hefferman. Magnitude 7.8 earthquake has rocked the southern Philippines, killing at least 19 people, more than 200 others injured. On Wall Street this morning, stock futures are mixed. The Dow futures are down 73 points. NASDAQ futures up 186. The S&P futures ahead 22. More on these stories, townhall.com.
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3: Nigeria's government orders a crackdown on a powerful terrorist group.
7: The Nigerian army said that it freed 360 people abducted by Boko Haram in southern Borno. That's in the northeastern part of the country. The operation, according to the army statement, was conducted in the Mandara Mountains, which form a part of the militant group's stronghold. It resulted in the release of several people, including children, who had been abducted across different communities in Borno. Statement said 2 infants died during their prolonged captivity. Audio courtesy of the Nigerian army. I'm Haya Pinjwani.
3: Chinese President Xi Jinping has arrived in Pyongyang, his first visit to North Korea in 7 years. The trip is likely meant to reassert China's influence over North Korea, which in recent years has been moving closer to Russia. Xi's two-day visit starts today. He's expected to hold a summit with North Korean leader Kim Jong-un. News and analysis, poundhall.com.
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9: Good morning, I'm Matt Mangus with 98.9 WGUF News. A 40-year-old Ave Maria man is dead and two others are hurt after a head-on crash early Saturday on State Road 29 just north of I-75 in Collier County. FHP says the man was driving a Chevy Silverado north when it crossed into the southbound lane and hit a Ford Fusion. He died at the scene. The 21-year-old driver and 59-year-old passenger in the Ford suffered non-incapacitating injuries. Troopers say the crash remains under investigation. Two pedestrians were hurt after being hit by a car Saturday at Pine Ridge Road and Taylor Road in Collier County. Deputies say they got the call just after 12:25 p.m. A woman was rushed to the hospital as a trauma alert, and a juvenile boy suffered minor injuries. The Collier County Sheriff's Office says FHP is now handling the investigation. And northbound lanes on I-75 in Collier County were closed for hours after a semi-truck carrying lithium-ion batteries caught fire near mile marker 58 on Saturday morning. Both directions were closed as crews worked to put out the flames, with southbound lanes reopening first. Northbound traffic finally resumed around 10:45 a.m. FDOT cameras showed miles of backups and drivers standing outside their cars waiting for the road to reopen.
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9: A mix of clouds and sun early with increasing clouds and a slight chance of a stray shower today. High in the low 90s, low tonight in the mid to upper 70s. Then a good chance of afternoon showers Tuesday through the rest of the week and right into next weekend with highs in the upper 80s.
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16: I know nothing, nothing.
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19: Okay, good morning. Welcome in to the first hour of the Dave Elliott Show, Monday, June 8th, 2026. Glad you could find a spot in your morning for us, and we'll be around until about 9 o'clock today.
9: Sounds good.
19: I think so. We have a lot to talk about today, you and I.
9: All right.
19: And we'll get right to it. Bad judgment.
9: Who had
19: bad judgment? Well, I think a lot of people do.
9: Yeah, no question.
19: I was thinking about this. My wife was driving on Pine Ridge Road Saturday.
9: Yeah.
19: And she goes, holy cow, there's like seven sheriff's deputy cars here.
9: Saturday was a bad day on the roads for Collier, no doubt about it.
19: It was. We had somebody killed on State Road 29.
9: Yep. There was a big deal on I-75.
19: And then the pedestrian car accident on Pine Ridge, which she was not a witness to, but drove by just as the police were arriving.
9: Wow.
19: And it made me realize that there is a good way to gauge whether people have good judgment or not, and that is watch them in traffic.
9: Right.
19: I drive Livingston Road twice every day, sometimes more. But at least twice every day, once to the studio and once on the way back from the studio.
9: Right.
19: In the morning at 4 o'clock, when I'm driving north on Livingston Road.
9: Pretty uneventful.
19: It's not unusual to see half a dozen cars in 13 miles.
9: Right.
19: Half a dozen.
9: I have the same experience.
19: I can put the cruise control on and just go and stop at the lights, and that's about it.
9: Yep.
19: Coming home is a totally different matter.
9: Oh, yeah.
19: 9:15.
9: I think middays are the worst time to travel in Colorado.
19: But what you realize is that people have bad judgment. They are stupid. Not everybody, but enough of them.
9: Yeah, they're careless.
19: The number of idiots I see who decide to make a U-turn in front of me when I am the last car that they needed to wait for before a clear space in the road. Oh, I got to be in front of this guy.
9: Yeah.
19: And they pull out and they go 20 miles an hour slower than you're going.
9: Yep.
19: Is remarkable.
9: Yeah.
19: It really boils down to this. Their time is more valuable than yours.
9: Absolutely.
19: Evidenced by the fact that they feel the need to cut in front. You know, if you pull up to a light and there are three lanes of traffic and two lanes have cars in them and one lane doesn't, so that at the last minute somebody will veer into that lane just so they can be the first in line.
9: Sure.
19: And the other bad judgment is in the other instance of bad judgment. I went grocery shopping and my wife made up a list.
9: Yeah.
19: We kind of cheated. You know what she did? Because I don't usually do the grocery shopping. She has very specific items that she wants, like
9: sure.
19: A certain kind of cat litter.
9: Right.
19: Certain kind of cat food.
9: Mm-hmm.
19: Certain kind of cheese, you know, this kind of stuff.
9: You didn't mess it up, did you?
19: No.
9: Okay.
19: What she did is she went on I don't know if it was Instacart or Shipt website.
9: Mm-hmm.
19: And on the website, when you choose an item, it gives you a picture of what the item is.
9: Right.
19: So she, rather than have them deliver it, I said, well, I'll go. I need to pick up some stuff for myself anyway.
9: So they gathered it and you just picked it up.
19: I printed out the list with the pictures next to it.
9: Okay.
19: And then I went to the store.
9: So you made the selections.
19: I made the selections, but it really wasn't, I didn't make any selections. My wife made all the selections. I just was the delivery guy.
9: Okay. But did you get the right stuff?
19: I did.
9: Okay, good.
19: In every case except one, which is only because they didn't have the item that
9: I see.
19: She wanted. Right. So I got, it was for the cats, and the cats don't mind. So I'm cruising down the aisle, and I'm taking my time, and I'm trying to find roasted red peppers.
9: Right.
19: Can I find roasted red peppers? No.
9: Okay.
19: I go into the canned vegetable aisle. I'm thinking they're vegetables and they're in cans.
9: Right.
19: None to be found, but there was a stock person there.
9: Yeah.
19: So I said to the stock person, this is a long way of getting to bad judgment, by the way.
9: It's okay.
19: I said to the stock person, can you tell me where roasted red peppers are? And he didn't understand English very well. So I finally got through to him what I wanted. And he said, I think they're over here in the aisle we were in.
9: Right.
19: Couldn't find them anywhere.
9: Hmm.
19: So I happened to run into my sister-in-law, who was in the store at the same time I was.
9: Okay.
19: I said, you know where the roasted red peppers are? She said, oh, they're probably over in the condiment aisle. So I went over there, and I'm looking, and I'm looking, and I'm looking, and I'm looking. And I cannot find the roasted red peppers to save my life. So the stock guy, somebody just rang the doorbell.
9: Here?
19: No.
9: Oh, okay.
19: I guess my phone is...

0: one jar smaller than my fist.
1: Wow.
0: Available of roasted red peppers.
1: But it was in the canned vegetable aisle.
0: It was in the canned vegetable aisle. Now, the whole time I'm looking, I've got my cart parked off to the side so that I'm not impeding traffic if people want to go by me.
1: Good man.
0: It's just a habit I have. Yeah.
1: Don't want to be inconsiderate.
0: It's always possible I could park my car right in front of an area where somebody needs to shop, but at least it's not in the center of the aisle.
1: Correct.
0: So I proceed down the aisle. I stop at the intersection at the end of the aisle. I kind of peek around the corner because I've been hit before.
1: Yeah, you got to be careful when you're coming.
0: I had people actually crash into my cart.
1: Yep, you got to be careful.
0: And I've crashed into their carts.
1: Yeah, I kind of peek around the corner like you said.
0: So I make it around the corner and I go back up the next aisle. There's a guy. He's looking at spaghetti sauce. And the whole time he's looking at the spaghetti sauce, his cart is parked right in the middle of the aisle.
1: Yeah, people do it all the time.
0: So I pulled up there and I thought, well, I'll just give him a second. And he looks at me and then he goes back to the spaghetti sauce.
1: Right.
0: So finally I say, excuse me, I'd like to get by. And he said, I'll be done in a minute.
1: Yeah, that's a miserable human being having a miserable day. That's
0: well, he wasn't unpleasant.
1: No, he's just a miserable human being.
0: He was just, he was single-minded. He was not interested in anybody's passing him.
1: Miserable human being.
0: So I stood there fuming. Finally, I said, listen, I got to get by you. So I started moving his cart and he grabbed it.
1: Oh, my.
0: And he pulled it away from me in an act of defiance that was saying, all right, fine, if you really need to get down the aisle.
1: This an older gentleman? Or
0: no, he was in his 40s, I would say.
1: All right.
0: So then I get to the end of the aisle. I'm daydreaming because I'm still furious about the guy with the cart.
1: Yeah.
0: And here comes a lady who's speed walking her cart. Have you seen those ones?
1: That's me. Yeah, I'm pretty quick with the cart.
0: Well, no, I mean, you're a fast walker, but I mean, this woman was like in a race.
1: Wow.
0: And she's now, it's at the back of the store along with, you know, where they have the fish display and the meat display before you get to the dairy department.
1: Absolutely.
0: And she is flying down that aisle.
1: Well, they got to
0: see. She doesn't care who's in the aisle. She almost took me out, T-boned me.
1: Wow.
0: But again, bad judgment.
1: Yeah.
0: You also see it in the parking lot.
1: Yep.
0: I particularly like the people who deliberately go the wrong way in the angled parking lane, you know, because it's every other lane goes the same way.
1: Mm-hmm.
0: But they just know that nobody's going to get in their way when they're going the wrong way.
1: Right.
0: In the angled parking lane. They're pretty convinced that it's their convenience that everybody else should be concerned about.
1: That's right. Well, I once had a woman back into me twice in the parking lot.
0: Really?
1: Yeah, she gets out of her car and claims I was going the wrong way. I said, are you looking at the arrows on the road here, lady? And she gets back in her car and drives away. She didn't damage my car, but she backed into me once and then backed into me twice like that was going to get me to move. Like, are you crazy?
0: Well, I'm a little tolerant of people who, when I go down an aisle in a grocery store, if it's one of those angled parking aisles where it's one way, I am very, very, very careful.
1: You got to be careful.
0: To make sure that some knucklehead doesn't just put it in reverse and come flying out of the parking lot. Because I've seen it happen too many times.
1: Yep.
0: And the other thing is, with backup cameras now, people tend not to look around them.
1: Yeah.
0: And the backup camera only shows you what's behind you.
1: Yeah, there's still a blind spot.
0: There is a blind spot. And if you happen to back up using your backup camera and you don't look over your shoulder, you're likely to get whacked by somebody backing out who doesn't see you until it's too late.
1: Yeah, or you might hit a pedestrian. You got to really be careful.
0: Well, I don't mind hitting pedestrians because they're not going to damage my car at low speeds.
1: I see. Okay.
0: No, not true at all. So I guess the Tony Awards were last night.
1: Yeah, so I hear.
0: I totally missed them. I have not missed a Tony Awards show in years.
1: Well, I guess Laurie Metcalf is

0: big Broadway star these days.
1: I'm telling you what, I've been reading stuff about her.
0: Yeah. Everybody's raving about her performance.
1: Meryl Streep saw her performance as Linda Lohman in Death of a Salesman. Meryl Streep said, "It makes me want to quit acting."
0: Right. That's amazing. And I always knew Laurie Metcalf was good because she was great on Roseanne. And then she went on to do Big Bang Theory. She was excellent on that as well. It just seems like every role she takes on, she just totally becomes that person. She's so good.
1: I saw an interview with her in which she said that early in her career, there were certain plays she never went to see because she was hoping that down the road she would get the part in that play.
0: Oh, wow.
1: And she did not want to be influenced by somebody else's performance.
0: Yeah, she's amazing.
1: I've been an actor in Death of a Salesman. I was not Willie Loman. I played Uncle Edward, who is a minor character. But it is an intense play, and I guess she won, and Nathan Lane, I don't know, I'm going to watch the Tonys when I get home today, but the one thing that I did see is that Pink, who was the host, is getting blazingly rave reviews.
0: Yeah, I saw her opening. It was pretty cool.
1: For the opening, which she was dressed like Peter Pan, I guess, or something.
0: Yep, she was on a suspension
1: wire. Lady Marmalade or something?
0: Yeah, she kind of updated Lady Marmalade. It was really good.
1: Well, I'm dying to take a look at it. It's my one shot every year to get a preview of what's on Broadway. And, of course, everyone I see, I always want to go see then.
0: Well, I think Pink's performance was like a preview saying, hey, you know, Broadway people, you got a possible star here. Because I think she'd be great on Broadway.
1: Well, I mean, she's very theatrical.
0: Yeah, exactly.
1: But I wound up watching a delayed broadcast of The Dutton Ranch, the spinoff of Yellowstone. And totally forgot the Tonys were on until it was bedtime.
0: Yeah.
1: And I'm sure they ran late, but I wasn't going to stay up to watch it. So I thought, well, it'll probably be on Paramount Plus Monday, so I'll take a look at it.
0: There you go.
1: It's one of the few award shows that I actually enjoy because it's about live theater, and I've been involved in live theater my whole life up until just recently.
0: You get to see actual performances from the show. It's pretty cool.
1: Well, and you're not just looking at a piece of film that was shot 2 or 3 years ago.
0: Right. Actual live performances.
1: You're seeing live performances.
0: Yep.
1: There's nothing better. But to get back to your point about Laurie Metcalf, she was in a movie called Juno, I believe, starring the former Ellen Page, now an Elliot Page.
0: Yeah, it seems that like everything she's in, she's absolutely excels in.
1: I mean, and she always plays these pretty down-to-earth characters. She's not a glamour puss.
0: Nope.
1: By any stretch of the imagination, but she's probably one of the three greatest American actresses of the 20th and 21st centuries.
0: Yeah, she's incredible.
1: I would put Meryl Streep in her company, and probably, if I had to add somebody else besides Meryl Streep and Laurie Metcalf, I'm not sure who it would be.
0: Well, props to Roseanne for discovering her, because I don't remember seeing her on anything before Roseanne.
1: No, I don't think she was. I think she came out and she's a really fine comedic actress.
0: Yeah, I mean, the casting on that original Roseanne show is amazing.
1: John Goodman.
0: And the kids. The kids were great, too.
1: Yeah, the guy who played DJ. They
0: were all good.
1: All of that. So I'll be watching that and reporting on it tomorrow. Not that it matters to you, because if you wanted to watch it, you would have already seen it.
0: Well, the only thing that people care about right now, as far as my circle, is the Knicks. The New York Knickerbockers are our world right now.
1: I'm glad you suggested the Knicks, because I just found a story about ticket prices for the games at Madison Square Garden. As you probably heard, the president is planning to attend tonight's game at Madison Square Garden.
0: Yeah, that's going to just add to the...
1: And there was going to be a watch party, but because the president's going to be there, because there were a lot of people who couldn't get into the garden.
0: Right.
1: Because of the president's attendance, the watch party has been canceled.
0: Yeah.
1: Because his time is more valuable than theirs.
0: Well, New York is very upset about
1: However, I couldn't help but notice what tickets are going for. Ugh,
0: ridiculous.
1: Do you know a number?
0: The cheapest tickets are like 10 grand.
1: Well, then there's Alex Todd. He's profiled in a Wall Street Journal report this morning. He scored prime seats to Super Bowls, Stanley Cup Finals, World Series, every New York Knicks playoff game this year besides their matchup on Mother's Day. He even snacked on caviar with friends and colleagues on a chartered jet to San Antonio to watch Game 1 of the Finals.
0: How nice.
1: But the Knicks diehard has never seen anything as crazy as the race to watch the team tonight in its first finals game at home in 27 years.
0: I'm really concerned about New York because everybody looks crazy. Everybody that's been celebrating in the streets, they all look nuts.
1: That town's going to go berserk if they win the thing.
0: Well, if they don't win it, too.
1: Because people will go crazy. Be angry, yeah. He's a celebrity watch consultant. He works with Jay-Z's Rock Nation, occasionally landing courtside seats through a friend at the agency. He knows he might not be able to get into the game. But the fear of missing the end of a half-century title drought is worse than just about anything he could imagine. He found tickets for $176,000 on StubHub.
0: Yeah.
1: Somebody's asking that amount of money.
0: It's crazy. For a basketball game.
1: He said nosebleed seats Thursday were $8,000.
0: Yeah.
1: Nosebleed seats.
0: It's crazy.
1: The fear of missing the end of a half-century title drought is even worse. It's hard to compete against those guys, he said, but he's confident that his plan to wait until today to comb through StubHub and hit up his three ticket brokers will get him inside Madison Square Garden. As for his budget, he said, there's no limit, man. And he looks like a diehard, hat on backwards, unshaven Knicks fan.
0: Well, back in the day when I used to go to the Garden, if you could get inside and you grease the palm of the right usher, you could get the best seats in town.
1: Oh, aren't the seats all assigned by ticket?
0: But there is always a way. If you find the right usher and give him the right amount of money, back in the day, you could get them to. And the same thing went in Shea Stadium and Yankee Stadium, too. You could get your seat. You could improve your seats. And they did it on the sly. You know, they just
1: slip them a 20.
0: Yeah, they pocketed the money and whatever. But I don't know if that's still the case at the Garden. I mean, I have to give him $500,000.
1: Well, it's ridiculous.
0: I agree. Totally agree.
1: And the thing that's ridiculous about it is it's a freaking basketball game.
0: Yeah, or a football game or a wrestling match. I mean, the tickets for WrestleMania were 10 grand this year. It's crazy.
1: Well,
0: I mean, it's a 3-hour show, you know?
1: I do have a little news about Madison Square Garden besides the basketball game.
0: Yeah, I heard the big news.
1: I'm trying to find the story to get the details, but I have the basics on it. Later this summer, there's going to be a wedding at the Garden.
0: I heard.
1: 1,000 people have been invited.
0: Mm-hmm.
1: And the two people who are getting married are Travis Kelce and Taylor Swift.
0: Yeah, I'm kind of surprised. Seems like an unromantic place for a wedding.
1: I would never in a million years have picked that place because I thought they would be a little more intimate and just say, you know, we're just going to have our families and a few friends. And no, they're going to have 1,000 people and it's going to be at the Garden.
0: Yeah. Well, I think that's probably the only secure place they could have it.
1: But the Garden holds what? 10,000 people? How many people?
0: 19,000. Yeah.
1: So it seems to me to be a little overkill to have a wedding with 1,000 people in Madison Square Garden.
0: Well, in the past, when they've had shows that didn't fill the Garden, they would put a curtain up halfway through, so they'll probably just use a portion of the Garden. But I think they're doing the Garden because that's like the safest place in the world to do it.
1: I guess.
0: You know, where you can control the security and...
1: But I thought, well, that was kind of, I thought that was kind of bold.
0: Yeah, it seems kind of unromantic, if you ask
1: me. I mean, you know, they could always, listen, there's always a way to have a wedding where the paparazzi and the bad people don't show up.
0: Right.
1: And that is, you publicize the wedding at one location, and then you hold it somewhere else.
0: Well, maybe that's what they're doing.
1: On a different day.
0: You know, maybe they're saying it's at the garden, and then they're going to do it at the little chapel by the sea.
1: Could very well be. Well, a lot of people thought they were going to get married in Rhode Island.
0: Yeah.
1: Where she has some contacts.
0: Mm-hmm.
1: There's also another story about Taylor Swift that I'll save for after the break.
0: All right.
1: It's not a big deal, but it's something to think about. And it has to do with the relationship with Travis. We'll be right back.
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0: A mix of clouds and sun early with increasing clouds and a slight chance of a stray shower today. High in the low 90s, low tonight in the mid to upper 70s. Then a good chance of afternoon showers Tuesday through the rest of the week and right into next weekend with highs in the upper 80s. We're at 79 degrees now. Here's your WGUF Time Saver traffic. Pretty quiet out there so far. I-75 southbound traffic building, but no major delays yet between Corkscrew and Bonita Beach Road. And that's your WGUF Time Saver traffic.
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1: 6:33. So the deal with Taylor Swift and Travis Kelce is that apparently she is ending friendships, or at least stopping contact with a number of people in preference for her time with Travis.
0: Well, sure, that happens anytime you enter into a relationship.
1: But they're going to get married later this summer, supposedly at MSG, which does not stand for monosodium glutamate, despite what you may think.
0: Nope.
1: But a new report says that Taylor, who's had a pretty big public social circle, has been ending some friendships and making her social circle smaller as a result of her relationship with Travis. You know, I'm surprised they don't have a nickname for him, like TK or something. The couple is, I know they have a, are they called, what are they, what's their mashed up name?
0: I have no idea. I don't think they have one. Tay Trav? I don't know.
1: Trav Tay?
0: I don't think so. It doesn't roll off the tongue. They're Taylor and Travis.
1: Swiftsy?
0: No.
1: Anyway, they're reportedly prioritizing their relationship over friendships, which is all too common for people in their 30s. According to a report, insiders claim that Swift's social circle is getting a lot smaller thanks to her relationship with Kelce. She hasn't been seen out with her friends as much as she was before she started dating Kelce.
0: Well, of course not.
1: The Miami Herald is reporting this morning that it sounds like a love song, but they genuinely love being alone together. They have plenty of friends, but most of the time they'd rather just spend time with each other, an insider said of Swift. Taylor used to have a huge circle around her. Now her world is much smaller, and Travis is at the center of it.
0: I remember when I had my first girlfriend, I didn't see my friends for 2 years.
1: Yeah.
0: It's just, you know, who needs you?
1: Well, my daughter used to have a large group of friends that she hung out with, and Now that she's got a boyfriend, it's pretty much just the two of them.
0: Absolutely. That's what happens.
1: So one of her friends says they're simply happiest together. Given the choice, they'd pick a quiet dinner for two over a celebrity-packed party almost every time. They already act like a married couple. They become each other's safe place.
0: Good for them.
1: So, is this going to be the wedding of the century? It's funny that the most specific you get out of the story is later this summer,
0: right,
1: at Madison Square Garden. No date or time listed.
0: I still don't think that MSG thing is for real. I think it's a
1: decoy.
0: I think it's a ploy. Yeah.
1: Well, maybe it is. I could care less. I think they're an interesting study in how nouveau riche people relate to each other and spend their money and time. She's worth $2 billion.
0: Yeah, I have a lot.
1: She's worth nowhere near that, but I don't think that matters to them. I think the fact is they can both be comfortable either with one person's living or the others or both, and you know, it's a sign of a healthy relationship if he can feel good about himself and he's making a third what she's making.
0: Well, I have a lot of respect for him because he saw what he wanted and he went out and he went after.
1: If you think about it, he really did. You know, he saw her at a concert and he
0: started raving about her on his podcast.
1: And he passed her his phone number.
0: Yeah, he made it happen.
1: And then there was a friendship bracelet.
0: Mm-hmm.
1: And all this kind of stuff. I mean, he did it the old-fashioned way.
0: He sure did, and it worked.
1: You know, he didn't do swipe right, swipe left.
0: Nope.
1: And you talk about hitting for the stands.
0: You bet.
1: Did he knock it out of the park or what?
0: I have a ton of respect for him for that.
1: Yeah. And apparently she is crazy about his family.
0: Yeah. He seems like a really good guy, brought up well, and the same with her. And, the two of them finding happiness together is amazing.
1: And his brother as well.
0: Yeah, definitely.
1: So that's about all I have to say about that.
0: Okay.
1: But it was worth noting that there is a wedding being planned for sometime later in the year. They've been together since 2023. So this fall, well, actually, it's probably already been a full 3 years because they were seeing each other before they went public.
0: Right.
1: A study has found that giving birth in a water bath, this has nothing to do with anything, by the way.
0: Okay.
1: Does not increase the risk of complications for the baby or its mother. Interesting little study.
0: All right.
1: So it's safe if you want your new human's first cannonball to happen on day one, I suppose. I would not recommend doing a cannonball into the bathtub, however.
0: No.
1: I was watching highlights of America's Got Talent the other day.
0: Yeah.
1: The first episode was on last Tuesday night.
0: Mm-hmm.
1: They had the coolest act. This kid comes out and he talks about how he'd been practicing the dance that he was going to do until 3 o'clock in the morning after working two jobs or something. I mean, he just was one of these really dedicated kids.
0: Okay.
1: So he comes out on the stage. He gets his little interview with the judges, and then he turns and walks to the back of the stage. And who comes out on stage with him? About a half a dozen or maybe eight robots.
0: Oh, wow. Okay.
1: And they did this incredible choreographed dance, the robots and this kid.
0: Mm-hmm.
1: It knocked my socks off. And then after they were done and they interview the kid, the robots were all standing there, and each one of them had different idiosyncratic things. They were like, one would wave at the crowd.
0: Uh-huh.
1: Some would make faces. They wouldn't make faces, but they would make little hand gestures. It was the coolest thing I have ever seen.
0: Wow.
1: And I hope that they win. I mean, I know it's only night one,
0: mm-hmm.
1: but I hope that they win because it might show you that AI sometimes can be artful and entertaining.
0: Very true.
1: I'm sorry it's taken the jobs away from eight live humans, but the fact that there was a choreographed dance number with robots doing the same moves as a human, and I mean, they looked, other than they were obviously robots,
0: yeah,
1: they looked very natural in their moves.
0: Yeah, they were coordinated.
1: Yeah, yeah. I'm more curious about how they did it than I am that they did it.
0: Yeah.
1: It was really cool. Now I'm hooked on the show. I'll probably watch it again tomorrow night. 6:40, we'll be right back.
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0: Good morning, I'm Matt Mangus with 98.9 WGUF News. A traffic alert for Naples this morning. The Banyan Boulevard roundabout at Creighton Road is closed today as part of the city's roundabout and median improvement project. Creighton Road north of the work zone and Banyan west of the site are open only to local traffic. Drivers should detour using Gulf Shore Boulevard North, Yucca Road, or Murex Drive. The project runs through June 12th, so expect delays in the area. Nighttime road work is underway on Marco Island. City officials say crews will mill and repave sections of North Collier Boulevard near North Barfield Drive, with additional paving on North Barfield itself. The work runs through Friday, June 19th, and will take place overnight to avoid nighttime delays. All lanes are expected to reopen each morning, but drivers should expect lane shifts, closures, and uneven pavement. Motorists are urged to slow down, use caution, and allow extra time through the work zone. And Collier County is reminding seniors that help may be available for overdue energy bills. Low-income households with someone 60 or older facing an energy emergency, including a possible utility shutoff, may qualify for assistance through the Emergency Home Energy Assistance Program. Funding is limited, eligibility must be verified, and support isn't guaranteed. 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
0: A mix of clouds and sun early with increasing clouds and a slight chance of a stray shower today. High in the low 90s, low tonight in the mid to upper 70s. Then a good chance of afternoon showers Tuesday through the rest of the week and right into next weekend with highs in the upper 80s. And we're at 79 degrees right now. Here's your WGUF Time Saver traffic. Traffic building on I-75 southbound between Corkscrew and Bonita Beach Road, but no major delays as of yet. That's your WGUF Time Saver traffic.
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8: This is a Bloomberg Money Minute. After 9 weeks, the historic artificial intelligence rally came to an abrupt halt on Friday. The S&P 500 tumbled more than 2.5%. This morning, S&P futures are looking at a modest recovery, even as the conflict continues to rage in the Middle East. Meantime, United Airlines says wealthy travelers continue to spend on air travel despite the sharp rise in ticket prices. Airfares have climbed about 20% this year as the carriers deal with the soaring cost of jet fuel. Yet United says it's seen far less resistance from consumers than anticipated. And the luxury retailer behind Saks Fifth Avenue in Neiman Marcus has won approval to exit bankruptcy. Saks Global has shut its discount businesses and closed unprofitable stores to focus on selling the high-end goods for which it's known. Saks filed for bankruptcy in January, blaming high debt and a cash crunch that made it hard for the retailer to keep its stores stocked. Courtney Donahoe, Bloomberg Radio.
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1: 646. I have more celebrity news this morning. This one, a former or late celebrity, let's put it. Hulk Hogan's occupational therapist is detailing his final moments in a newly released police report. The wrestler's occupational therapist, Justin McCamey, told responding Clearwater Police Department officer Jordan Bailey, according to a 72-page final report, "So, we're trying not to say much in front of her, but he is in rough shape," he said. "We knew this was going to be happening," he told the officer per the report and the claim after claiming he saw it, referring to Hogan's death at age 71. He said, "Came in and the chest wasn't elevating, couldn't wake him up, he just stopped breathing." Terry Jean Bollea, better known as Hulk Hogan, died July 24, 2025, his family confirmed at the time. You may recall that TMZ was the first on the scene to report the news. It was later revealed that he had died from acute myocardial infarction, most commonly known as a heart attack. Yeah. According to court documents obtained by Us Weekly, Hogan had a history of leukemia CLL, a type of cancer that affects white blood cells called lymphocytes. It's not believed that his cancer was public knowledge prior to his death.
0: And he never talked about it.
1: Well, I guess if it's not believed that it was public knowledge, it's because nobody knew it, and therefore it wasn't public knowledge. That seemed like an odd sort of statement to make. Dana Swinton, Hogan's home health aide, who was also present when the wrestler died, was also interviewed by Officer Bailey. Quoting here now, "I mean, he wasn't up as much as he was Saturday and Sunday when I had him, but he was still talking this morning, a little low, a little mumbly," she told the officer per the report. "I got him in the chair, he ate a little yogurt, he was fine. Set him up there, like, set him up in a chair where he was asleep, but he was breathing. It wasn't until McCamey returned from the bathroom," the report states, "the pair noticed something was wrong." Swinton said the patient was in the chair. "By the time he came to do the vitals for the visit, he's on, there's no pulse. Hulk hasn't moved. I'd say he probably got down, probably at 8:30, 8:45, which we got down here, he's been down here. I have no idea what any of that means."
0: Yeah.
1: According to the report, McCamey told authorities that the star's health had been in very poor shape ever since a recent surgery, noting that Hulk had approximately 20 to 30 various knee, hip, and back surgeries over the years. Holy smoke.
0: Well, you know, during the Hulk Hogan documentary that Netflix recently released, Hulk himself revealed that he was on so much fentanyl that his doctor said he should be dead.
1: Really?
0: His doctor said that he was taking more fentanyl than he'd ever seen a human consume for the pain from all the surgeries that he had. I mean, back surgeries, knee surgeries, neck surgeries.
1: See, that's no way to live.
0: No. I mean, I
1: grant you that he was a great athlete and well-known, you know, funny.
0: An incredible performer.
1: And a great performer. But there's no amount of money on the planet, no amount of acclaim or personality that could justify that kind of punishment to yourself.
0: Yeah, I mean, as sad as Hulk Hogan's story is, think about the guys who struggled in wrestling all those years, took the same kind of damage that Hulk did, but didn't have
1: got
0: the monetary
1: out of
0: reward.
1: It. Yeah.
0: You know, these guys that are all in wheelchairs and bent over and they're broke. You know, that's really sad.
1: His daughter, Brooke, was recently a participant in a reality show called... not Battle at the Beach. What was it called? I don't know. It was one of these home renovation shows where they all compete.
0: Yeah, I think she's dating one of the guys from the show now.
1: No, well, if she is, that's new news because he's married and he's 48 and she's married and she's to a younger guy.
0: All right, all right.
1: There were rumors that they seemed awfully close.
0: Okay.
1: But with Scott McGillivray.
0: All right.
1: But unless you know something I don't know, it's just entirely possible they're not dating.
0: Okay.
1: But she talked on the show about how she was estranged from her dad.
0: Yeah, they've had a complicated relationship.
1: She never got a chance to say goodbye to him.
0: Yeah, she's also feuding with her mom, too. So that's got
1: to
0: be tough.
1: Yeah, it does have to be tough. But she has a lot of regret for not having made peace with him when he was still around.
0: Yeah.
1: Hulk Hogan, and of course he was living in Clearwater at the time as well. 6:52, a break, and we'll return.
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0: A mix of clouds and sun early with increasing clouds and a slight chance of a stray shower today. High in the low 90s, low tonight in the mid to upper 70s. Then a good chance of afternoon showers Tuesday through the rest of the week and right into next weekend with highs in the upper 80s. We're at 79 degrees now. Here's your WGUF Time Saver traffic. And we have a heavy traffic between Alico and Corkscrew. There must be an accident there or something because the traffic just all of a sudden got very, very heavy on I-75 southbound between Alico and Corkscrew. That's your WGUF Time Saver traffic.
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1: All right, good morning. It's 5 minutes to seven. Just to put a period at the end of the sentence regarding Brooke Hogan, because I don't want to be accused of being a rumor monger.
0: Yeah.
1: She has shut down mean and hateful romance rumors, according to Page Six.
0: Okay.
1: Between her and her HGTV co-star Scott McGillivray. She shared a carousel of photos via Instagram about a month ago of McGillivray and her husband, Stephen Alexi, sharing a laugh to prove the speculation wrong.
0: Okay.
1: She captioned the snaps, "People love to speculate."
0: Yes, they do.
1: She said, "There's been a lot of people commenting on posts of me and Scott suggesting we have a thing going on." She went on to say, "And honestly, it's just mean and hateful, but sorry we're so funny and adorable on camera."
0: Good for her.
1: She added, referring to her and McGillivray's playful dynamic on the show was called Rock the Block. And it was, they were a good pair.
0: Yeah, okay.
1: They worked really well together.
0: Yeah, she's not without charisma. I've seen her on TV before.
1: Yeah. And she is actually, she lives in Nashville.
0: Oh, yeah.
1: And she's a designer.
0: Yeah, and she tried to get a music career going for a while.
1: Well, she's, maybe she still can. Who knows? Maybe this TV show that she was just on will pop her potential a little bit more to be a singer. There's no reason why not. If she's got the talent. Does she have the talent?
0: She sang, dance music, so it was messed with in the studio. Yeah,
1: yeah,
0: exactly.
1: If you've ever loved a Steven Spielberg sci-fi movie, then you have his mom to thank for it.
0: Thanks, Mom.
1: Throughout his nearly half-century career, the three-time Oscar winner has asked us to consider the implications of alien life, War of the Worlds, E.T. the Extraterrestrial, Close Encounters. His latest offering is Disclosure Day, which is in theaters this week, which I can't wait to see, which Spielberg believes will be a new favorite of his late mother, Leah Adler, an accomplished pianist and restaurateur. She always said, "Let's not be conceited to think we're the only intelligent life in the universe," he said in a recent afternoon interview. She would always make jokes like, "Well, there's got to be many more intelligent planets out there." And I'd say, "Mom, we're pretty smart." And she'd go, "No, there's got to be a lot more we can learn if we open up our hearts and minds."
0: Mother knows best.
1: Yeah. Ultimately, Spielberg said, "My mom was a champion of encouraging me to probe the unknown." In Disclosure Day, a young whistleblower is on the run from government officials after threatening to release sensitive information that definitively proves the existence of aliens. Meanwhile, a Kansas City meteorologist played by Emily Blunt seeks him out after discovering that she has an uncanny ability for otherworldly communication. Ooh, spooky. The movie is based on an original idea by Spielberg, who reunites with Jurassic Park screenwriter David Koepp. And Spielberg does say in a recent interview that he believes there are intelligent beings in the universe out there, and that the evidence, he says, is overwhelming.
0: All right.
1: Doesn't say what that evidence is.
0: Well, Mom says.
1: Well, that's good enough for be good enough for a lot of people.
0: Yeah, it'd be good enough for me.
1: So if Mom says there's intelligent life in the universe,
0: listen to Mom.
1: And she's also the one who said there are poor children starving in China, so eat your breakfast cereal.
0: Absolutely, every day, Mom said that.
1: Don't leave that piece of gristly steak on the plate.
0: That's right. You ungrateful kid.
1: Yeah, exactly. Guilt you into eating the food that you absolutely hate and to this day can't stand.
0: Yep.
1: All right, we'll be back after this.
3: from the Zoom Tan Studios in Naples. Go from pale to perfect in minutes. This is WGUF Marco Island, Naples.
5: Breaking news this hour from Town Hall. Amit Thomason. This may be the biggest challenge yet to the fragile Mideast ceasefire. Iran has fired missiles at Israel, and Israel has fired back.
6: Israel says it targeted sites in western and central Tehran. And in Iran itself, state media report blasts around the capital Tehran, Isfahan, Karaj, and elsewhere in the country. It remains unclear exactly what the damage is or if anyone was killed in these strikes.
5: Correspondent Jonathan Gambrell, President Trump has been trying to get both sides to quit fighting and keep negotiating a permanent deal to end the hostilities. Oil prices have been on the rise in the midst of a flare-up of unrest in the Mideast, and $4.16 a gallon is AAA's national average for regular gas as of this morning. That's down a penny from yesterday. President Trump planning to attend tonight's NBA Finals at New York's Madison Square Garden. As expected, security is being tightened, especially given last night's incident just downstairs from the Garden.
23: Authorities say six people have been hurt in stabbings at New York's Penn Station, with the suspect in custody. The Sunday evening attack happened less than a day before thousands of fans are expected to descend on neighboring Madison Square Garden for Game 3 of the NBA Finals. A suspect was taken into custody after the attack, which unfolded in one of the nation's busiest transportation hubs. The city's fire department says paramedics found one victim with serious injuries, two with moderate injuries, and two with minor injuries. Another person whose condition was not immediately known was transported to a separate hospital. Authorities did not immediately release the suspect's identity or provide information about potential charges. I'm Haya Pinjwani.
5: And on Wall Street this morning, the stock futures have been mixed so far. Right now, the Dow futures are down about 51 points. NASDAQ futures 208 points higher. More on these stories, townhall.com.
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5: The southern Philippines has been rocked by a powerful and deadly earthquake.
25: This was the scene at an elementary school when the earthquake struck at around 7:30 in the morning.
26: Lingkod lang, lingkod lang.
25: The children were outside at the time for their morning assembly. Video shows them being shaken from side to side as they crouch on the ground, their teachers urging them to stay down and keep calm. Elsewhere in General Santos City, several buildings collapsed, and the authorities issued tsunami warnings, ordering anyone near the coast to move to higher ground. Residents have been told to stay out of their homes until they've been checked and declared safe.
5: The BBC's Jonathan Head, a Philippine official, says 17 people died, mostly due to an earthquake-induced landslide. That raises the overall death toll to 32. Chinese President Xi, now in Pyongyang's first visit to North Korea in 7 years. News and analysis at townhall.com.
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0: Good morning, I'm Matt Mangus with 98.9 WGUF News. A 40-year-old Ave Maria man is dead and two others are hurt after a head-on crash early Saturday on State Road 29 just north of I-75 in Collier County. FHP says the man was driving a Chevy Silverado north when it crossed into the southbound lane and hit a Ford Fusion. He died at the scene. The 21-year-old driver and 59-year-old passenger in the Ford suffered non-incapacitating injuries. Troopers say the crash remains under investigation. Two pedestrians were hurt after being hit by a car Saturday at Pine Ridge Road and Taylor Road in Collier County. Deputies say they got the call just after 12:25 p.m. A woman was rushed to the hospital as a trauma alert, and a juvenile boy suffered minor injuries. The Collier County Sheriff's Office says FHP is now handling the investigation. And northbound lanes on I-75 in Collier County were closed for hours after a semi-truck carrying lithium-ion batteries caught fire near mile marker 58 on Saturday morning. Both directions were closed as crews worked to put out the flames, with southbound lanes reopening first. Northbound traffic finally resumed around 10:45 a.m. FDOT cameras showed miles of backups and drivers standing outside their cars waiting for the road to reopen.
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0: A mix of clouds and sun early, with increasing clouds and a slight chance of a stray shower today. High in the low 90s, low tonight in the mid to upper 70s. Then a good chance of afternoon showers Tuesday through the rest of the week and right into next weekend, with highs in the upper 80s.
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1: Well, good morning. Welcome into the Dave Elliott Show, hour number two. I guess people from all over Southwest Florida are saying they saw the launch of the SpaceX rocket.
0: Yeah, I saw the little tail in the sky.
1: And you did?
0: Yeah, I saw a video of it, yeah.
1: Oh, I thought you actually saw it.
0: No, no.
1: Once again, you got your nose in a screen, buddy.
0: Yeah, nobody sees anything live anymore, Dave. We watch it through our phone screens. Yeah, that's how we experience life nowadays.
1: That's unfortunate.
0: It is, yeah, but that's the way it is.
1: I will tell you that when I do a lounge in the Barker Lounger, I usually have two screens going at the same time.
0: Yeah, no, I spend a weekend watching concerts and watching people video them and watch them through their phones. It's like,
1: and you were watching them on your phone?
0: No.
1: Or you were at the concert?
0: I was at the concert and just, you know, a sea of people with their phones up and videotaping every
1: minute.
0: Did you
1: see that Morgan Wallen snatched the phone of a security guard at one of his concerts and threw it?
0: Yeah.
1: I'm not sure if he thought the security guard was a concert goer who was bothering him or what. Yeah. Maybe the security guard was trying to take photos of him and he snatched it from him that way. I don't know what the deal was.
0: More and more venues and more artists are insisting on no phones. And, you know, they're doing that lock them up in the holster deal that then they take everybody's phones.
1: I think that's a really good idea because I'm sure that there are a lot of people who take out their phones and in many cases illegally because they're told not to do it.
0: Right.
1: Take videos of concerts, but there are way more people who don't want to have their phones out.
0: Right.
1: And you're just doing a real disservice and you're not that anybody cares.
0: Yeah.
1: If you're selfish enough to want to break the rules, you don't really have any regard for the people around you.
0: Pretty much, yeah.
1: So, guilting them or shaming them into not using their phones is pretty much a waste of time.
0: Doesn't help with people like that.
1: No, I think they... Didn't I see that there was some technology at one concert, this was maybe a year or 2 years ago, there was some technology that had been deployed to block cell phones from working.
0: Yeah, I don't know.
1: In a concert venue.
0: I'm sure there's anything you can do. But most of the places, they take your phone, they put it in a special little holster, and they hold it until you get out of the venue. And more artists are insisting on that.
1: I would think, though, if you have thousands and thousands of people at a concert, like at a stadium or arena event.
0: Well, they did it at Madison Square Garden a couple of nights ago.
1: That must have been really cumbersome to have to stand in line and then, you know, give them your little ticket and get your phone back. And you kind of wonder how many people got the wrong phone or didn't get their phone back at all.
0: Yeah.
1: I was surprised. We went to I'm trying to think if it was a concert or an Everblades game. And we got up to the door and discovered that my wife's purse was too big to be allowed in.
0: Absolutely.
1: And had to walk back to the car.
0: Yep.
1: But apparently you can have a small, transparent, like, container.
0: Right, as long as it's transparent.
1: And it has to be a certain size.
0: Yeah.
1: I was not allowed to have a pocket knife in my pocket.
0: Yeah, of course not.
1: Which never occurred to me. I used to carry a pocket knife everywhere I went.
0: Yeah.
1: But that's what security is these days.
0: Yeah, no, you get a full pat down, you get the electric wand, the whole deal. You know, they just assume you're a criminal.
1: I didn't realize this was in the Constitution, but Florida is moving to end the mandatory 3-day waiting period for gun purchases, citing unconstitutionality in response to a lawsuit. Attorney General James
0: Guys on TV every day, man.
1: Uthmeyer.
0: Unbelievable.
1: Said the state is settling an NRA lawsuit that argued the waiting period is unconstitutional because I believe the Second Amendment says you have the right to bear arms immediately.
0: That's right.
1: You are not to wait to bear arms. You have to immediately. You must have a gun right now.
0: That's right. Put it in the cradle with
1: it. I think it's right there in the Second Amendment. Every government office, including mine, said Uthmeyer, exists to protect your God-given rights as enshrined in the U.S. Constitution. Not to be confused with the other constitution.
0: Yeah. Well, James is taking on everybody. I mean, he's taking on the NFL. He's picking fights with everybody.
1: Yeah. Court records show the state declined to defend the rule and is instead pushing for the court to rule it unconstitutional. So there's that. And, oh, by the way, how are we doing on working on property insurance? How's that coming?
0: Not quite sure.
1: How are we doing with the Medicaid situation in the state of Florida where people are being kicked off the Medicaid rolls?
0: I haven't heard much about that.
1: And how is the unemployment system working out?
0: I haven't heard much
1: about that. So I'm sure those problems have all been solved if we're dealing with this problem.
0: Sure.
1: Just a thought.
0: Well, ooth, it rhymes with truth.
1: Ooth. Ooth.
0: Right?
1: And uth rhymes with truth. I don't know. I just
0: it
1: made that up.
0: Rhymes with nothing.
1: Yeah, us and nothing. I like that. If Stephen Sondheim were still around, he could write a song about it. And he'd have some clever rhyme with Uther Uthmeyer.
0: He sure would.
1: One of my favorite rhymes of his of all time is from a show called Company, which you probably heard of.
0: Okay.
1: And there's a song called You Could Drive a Person Crazy. And it's a girl singing a song about this guy, Bobby, who's apparently an unreliable date.
0: Mm-hmm.
1: And she said,

0: telling you what, man, that guy could he could put a rhyme together that would have you just laughing out loud.
1: Yeah.
0: I remember the first time I heard that song, I burst into laughter because of the rhyme.
1: They need to turn him into a rap artist, Stephen Sondheim. He's ripe to be rapped.
0: Well, you know, I think you could probably make a case that one of his shows, Sweeney Todd, is practically completely sung. I mean, there is dialogue. Yeah. But that song, that show would make a great rap.
1: Okay.
0: Well, show.
1: Some aspiring rapper needs to get on that. Study Stephen Sondheim.
0: A number of years ago, it's a major production. In fact, when they did it on Broadway, they actually, Hal Prince produced it on Broadway.
1: Mm-hmm.
0: And when it opened, they had actually bought a small steel mill in England, took it apart, and shipped pieces of it to New York to be used on the set.
1: Wow.
0: For Sweeney Todd. And I remember seeing I didn't see the production, but I saw a story about a production where they had a 6-piece string orchestra on set doing the orchestra music.
1: Yeah.
0: And I think that, if I'm not mistaken, the actors were playing the instruments.
1: Oh, cool.
0: So there's no reason why they couldn't do a rap version of it. It would probably be wildly successful.
1: I would agree.
0: I'm hearing some of the songs in my head right now.
1: Well, spit out a rhyme.
0: Done in rap mode.
1: Knock out some beats, Dave.
0: Pretty women, fascinating. I can't do it. I'm not a rap guy.
1: Well, work on it for tomorrow.
0: Have you ever listened to any of the music from Hamilton?
1: Yes, of course.
0: It's very understandable.
1: Absolutely.
0: And beautifully done.
1: Mm-hmm.
0: And it's like, it's rap, but it's like sort of rap.
1: Well, people have been talk singing for years.
0: They call them patter songs, yeah.
1: Woody Guthrie used to talk sing, and you know, Hot Rod Lincoln, Commander Cody. I always call that a rap song.
0: Well, Alice's Restaurant.
1: Right.
0: Speaking of Woody Guthrie, how about Arlo Guthrie?
1: Right. I mean, there's tons of them.
0: Pardon me, what is it? Pardon me, son, you're going to drive me to drinking?
1: If you don't stop driving that Hot Rod Lincoln.
0: Rod Lincoln. Bam, bam, bam, bam, bam, bam, bam.
1: Bluegrass guitar. Good stuff.
0: I'm just in a fanciful mood today. Hey, did you see that the horse that was trained by the lady from Englewood won the Belmont? And also, of course, won the Kentucky Derby. So that's pretty cool. Golden Tempo was the name of the horse. Won the 158th running of the Belmont Stakes after winning the Derby. Did not compete in the Preakness. But it sounds like if he had competed in the Preakness, he probably would have won that too.
1: Yeah. Good horse, huh?
0: Great horse. And came back from behind to win the Belmont.
1: Mm-hmm.
0: The way it won the Kentucky Derby.
1: And that's
0: amazing.
1: The longest race of the three, correct?
0: Yeah.
1: Yeah.
0: 5 weeks after the Derby, with jockey Jose Ortiz on board, Golden Tempo charged down the stretch at Saratoga Racetrack to win the Belmont, holding off Commandment before the finish line at the track to win at odds of 6-1. Commandment was second, and Favorite Renegade was third. So that, according to Sherry DeVoe, who is a graduate of Englewood schools, she said Golden Tempo is amazing. I would think probably going to have a healthy retirement.
1: Yes, indeed.
0: She said Jose is amazing too, for that matter. She said, I think he needed to do this kind of a show, that he was meant to win the Derby, and that he is a horse that belongs in that conversation of being one of the top three-year-olds. Turns out that she was born, DeVoe was born in Saratoga Springs, but she wound up going to school in Englewood.
1: Oh, okay.
0: And they consider her a local. Anyway, congratulations to her and to the jockey and to the horse and everybody else who's listening this morning. Speaking of horses, more top horses are being

0: being cloned now. This is a new thing that's going on. I don't know how new it is, but according to the Wall Street Journal, for generations, the world's top horse breeders have been carefully bred to have mixed bloodlines for temperament, strength, conformation, and athleticism. It is said that each new foal bore the promise of outperforming a carefully chosen set of parents, describing it as not quite natural selection, but it isn't far off. Well, now the equestrian world might be hitting a plateau. Exact genetic replicas of successful horses and ponies, in other words, clones. They're really getting into this science of the thing. I find the ethics of this to be a little sketchy.
1: Yeah, especially if these horses are going to compete.
0: Yep. Some worry about losing the ability to breed even better horses and happy accidents that push the sport forward if too many people decide to opt for a clone. I don't think they bring something new in breeding, said Joris de Brabander, one of Europe's most successful breeders of show jumping horses. He said the world is big enough to have enough horses without the clones. I would agree with him.
1: Right.
0: But this is a new frontier for horses. Can you imagine if you could clone some of the greatest baseball players of all time, like Babe Ruth, Ty Cobb?
1: Yeah, how about politicians?
0: Cy Young. Oh, they're...
1: That'd be frightening, huh?
0: There should be a law against politicians even being allowed to be parents, to my way of thinking.
1: Okay.
0: Just me personally. But let alone being cloned. But I was going to say, if you could imagine a Babe Ruth being cloned and on the field today, he wouldn't stand a chance
1: right
0: against the athletes that are on the field these days.
1: Well, we need to clone our endangered species, right? You know, let's clone some manatees.
0: Maybe some Clark Gables and some Greta Garbos and right. Some John Barrymores and while we're at it.
1: Great artists, you bet.
0: Yeah. But I was just thinking, if you look at how baseball, and baseball's a good example because it's a sport that does have athletes, but I mean, Babe Ruth was no svelte swinger. I mean, he had a couple of pounds on him.
1: He was a slugger.
0: He was definitely a slugger. He had to rely on home runs because there's no way he could beat anybody around the diamond.
1: Yeah, he's not going to leg out a grounder.
0: You know? No, it ain't going to happen.
1: Nope.
0: But if you could put Lou Gehrig or Roger Maris or Mickey Mantle or Jake Wood, if you're a Tiger fan, or Al Kaline or Norm Cash, or any of the great baseball players of the 40s, 50s, and 60s up against players of the current day.
1: They get killed.
0: Because the conditioning is different.
1: Yeah. They're so much better athletes now.
0: The sport has turned to science
1: right.
0: to figure out everything from what type of bat to use,
1: mm-hmm.
0: how heavy it needs to be,
1: yep.
0: What kind of practice you undergo depending on your defensive position.
1: Yeah.
0: I mean, it's a totally different game than... Hey, go out and play in center field.
1: Yeah, well, the Mets brass is under fire for relying too much on stats rather than players. You know, a lot of the fans are upset because it's, you know, not always all about the stats.
0: Well, what the NFL is using now are, what is it, Amazon Analytics?
1: Right.
0: Where they actually use a computer to determine, in many cases, what a critical play should be.
1: Right. Well, baseball's now all about exit velocity and all that stuff.
0: Exit velocity?
1: Yeah, how hard you hit the ball.
0: Oh, I thought it was how soon people could get out of the stadium when their team's stinking up the place.
1: That's Dodger Stadium, yeah.
0: I don't know.
1: Yeah, they love to leave in the seventh inning at Dodger Stadium.
0: They do?
1: Oh, yeah.
0: Right
1: yeah.
0: after take me out to the ball game?
1: Yeah, it's a huge deal, a mass exodus to get out of the parking lot.
0: Well, yeah, because nobody wants to be stuck in a 90-minute traffic jam.
1: Right. It's been that way for years at Dodger Stadium.
0: All right, I got to talk about Scott Pelley because it's all over the news.
1: Right.
0: In his first interview after being fired from 60 Minutes, he's accusing CBS News editor-in-chief Barry Weiss of, quote, putting a thumb on the scale, unquote, for the president's administration and calling for her, Weiss's, ouster. He did an interview with Lulu Garcia Navarro of the New York Times and talked about the misgivings he had right from the outset of Weiss's tenure. He said, what concerned me was that she had zero television experience and had never managed a large global operation like CBS News. He said, those were red flags to me, but I thought, well, David Ellison thinks she's the right person for the job. He's the Paramount Skydance CEO.
1: Right.
0: Pelley went on to argue that Weiss's efforts to modernize the news magazine ignored what was already happening. He said, of course we have to reach out to a younger and younger audience, but their argument about joining the internet age is just disingenuous. He said, it's almost as if Barry Weiss and new 60 Minutes executive producer Nick Bilton were sealed in a time capsule in 1990 and it just cracked open. They've just discovered the internet and they're running around telling everybody how important it is. Well, that's pretty bold. Doesn't matter. He doesn't have anything to lose now. He's already lost his job.
1: Yeah.
0: Pelley went on to detail his claim that Weiss was injecting falsehoods and bias into one of his stories. The piece centered on the protests in Minneapolis against the ICE crackdown in the city. Specifically, Pelley accused Weiss of interfering with the segment's description of the killing of Renee Good just hours before the show was slated to air. Here's what he said, and I read this yesterday, and it struck me as a little bit of whining, but also, if he's being specific, that's good, because it shows that he's got a reason for what he's saying.
1: Mm-hmm.
0: He said, about 4 hours after our deadline, Barry Weiss sends an email to my boss, Tanya Simon. Two of the things in the email include, can we make the protesters look more violent? He said, now I'm paraphrasing, I don't have the quote, but that's what was communicated to me. And the other thing, Renee Good's car, you need to describe her as driving toward the officer. He said, this is not what you see on the video. On the video, you see the officer standing slightly off the front of the car, and you can clearly see Ms. Good's wheels turned completely as far as they will go away from the officer. But he shoots her in the head, kills her, and says something about her that I can't repeat in polite company. He said, we have gone out of our way in our plan from the very beginning to show the protesters for the responsibility that they had. We had already scrubbed the video archives looking for those scenes, something that wasn't enough for Ms. Weiss. The video showed that the officer wasn't standing in front of the car and she wasn't driving toward him. But that's what the president said about that, and that's the way she wanted it described. That was his word-for-word statement to the New York Times.
1: Yeah, I mean, it's pretty clear CBS is not the same network that we know from a few years ago. But the bottom line is, you know,
0: none of them are.
1: Yeah, I mean,
0: I don't think NBC and ABC are different too.
1: Well, you got a new company buying, you know, a new group buying CBS, and they're going to change things. New owners change things, and
0: that's correct. And you've got to go with the changes or leave.
1: Right.
0: And he left not by his choice.
1: Exactly.
0: But he's out, and he doesn't have any skin in the game anymore, so he can say all he wants. People are going to just say, talk to the hand.
1: Right, and if he's still relevant, it'll be proven once he goes on YouTube or his next assignment, wherever.
0: No, he's going to be on that cable access channel in Monroe, Michigan.
1: Oh, is he really?
0: I don't know. But isn't that where former CBS people go?
1: I guess. Sounds that way.
0: 7:30, we'll be right back.
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1: A mix of clouds and sun early with increasing clouds and a slight chance of a stray shower today. High in the low 90s, low tonight in the mid to upper 70s. Then a good chance of afternoon showers Tuesday through the rest of the week and right into next weekend with highs in the upper 80s. We're at 79 degrees now. Here's your WGUF Time Saver traffic. We have a crash report at Pine Ridge Road at Osceola Trail. and a disabled vehicle. Airport Pulling Road North at the Golden Gate Parkway westbound off-ramp. I-75 southbound, pretty heavy traffic between Terminal Access Road and Corkscrew. And that's your WGUF Time Saver Traffic.
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0: 7:34, we'll be playing What the Heck Is It? The song title guessing game in a few minutes and give you a chance to win some great prizes today.
1: All right.
0: I'm sorry to say the Everblades are 2 games down in the Kelly Cup Finals. Things are not going their way.
1: Yeah, well, they had 2 road games, right?
0: Yeah, they're coming back to Everblades Arena for Game 3, which is Wednesday night.
1: All right.
0: We gave away some tickets to that last Friday.
1: Mm-hmm.
0: They lost 6-0 in the first game, and then I guess they lost 5-2 in the second game.
1: Wow.
0: Against Kansas City.
1: Sounds like they were outplayed in both games.
0: It does, and significantly.
1: Yeah.
0: They may have met their match. However, anything can happen.
1: That's right.
0: Games 3 and 4 will take place Wednesday and Friday nights. Game 5, if needed, will be Saturday. All those games at Hertz Arena.
1: Gonna need those Blades fans to get loud.
0: Get loud, get proud, get out there and root them on.
1: Absolutely.
0: We want to see them win. Again, that would be their 5th Kelly Cup in, no, their 4th Kelly Cup in 5 years, if they were to pull it off.
1: They've had an incredible run since day one.
0: They have, you know, they're nothing but a bunch of winners.
1: Yep.
0: And that's not meant as a pejorative, that's meant as a compliment.
1: No doubt.
0: Got some birthdays for you today.
1: Right.
0: A few names you'll recognize. You may remember this lady from the TV show Picket Fences. Kathy Baker is 76. Just saw her in a TV show. I think it was The Burbs, maybe. I don't remember where I saw her. Bonnie Tyler.
1: It's a Heartache.
0: Total Eclipse of the Heart.
1: Yeah.
0: Holding Out for a Hero.
1: Right.
0: It's a Heartache, you mentioned, 75. Keenan Ivory Wayans, 68. Juliana Margulies, originally made her debut on TV in ER and then later went on to be in The Good Wife, is 60 years old. Dan Futterman, an actor, writer, is 59. Actress Kelly Williams, who was in The Practice. Remember that show with David, Dylan McDermott, I think was in that. She was also in a show called Found, is 56. Yee is 49. They haven't listed here as Kanye West, but I don't think he likes to go by that anymore.
1: Yeah, well, Rick Scott's not too happy with him either.
0: Well, that's too bad. Maria Menounos, 48. Ashley Biden, daughter of the former president, is 45. And Mr. Scarlett Johansson.
1: That's not nice.
0: Colin Jost. Well, why isn't it any nicer to call her Mrs. Colin Jost?
1: Well, I wouldn't call her that. Well, it's disrespectful.
0: I don't think it's disrespectful. It ties them together.
1: Mm-hmm.
0: He's 44. Proud owner with Pete Davidson of the Staten Island Ferry.
1: That's right, an old one Staten of the old Island ones. Ferry.
0: Yeah, and finally Tori DeVito. I'm not sure who she is, but she's 42 today.
1: Offspring of Danny?
0: No, it's spelled with two T's.
1: Oh, okay.
0: And she was in Pretty Little Liars and Chicago Med.
1: Okay.
0: I haven't seen either one of those shows, so I don't know. Tori, maybe it's DeVito. Two T's, anyway. Today, being July, I'm already a month ahead, being June 8th, is Best Friends Day, Betty Picnic Day. Why it's called Betty Picnic Day, I don't know.
1: Like Betty the girl's name?
0: Like Betty the girl's name. Jelly-Filled Donut Day. By the way, I got my free donut on Friday from Donut Day.
1: Oh, good for you.
0: It was delicious.
1: Betty Picnic Day is an annual celebration honoring anyone named Betty, often marked by picnics and outdoor gatherings.
0: Well, that would explain it then, wouldn't
1: there you
0: it?
1: Go. Take a Betty for a picnic today.
0: It's Name Your Poison Day.
1: All right.
0: Thomas Paine Day, historical figure. Ups-a-Daisy Day. World Brain Tumor Day. And World Oceans Day. So those are all things you can celebrate on this 8th day of June for 2026.
1: Great.
0: What the Heck Is It? Is next.
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1: Good morning. I'm Matt Mangus with 98.9 WGUF News. A traffic alert for Naples this morning. The Banyan Boulevard roundabout at Creighton Road is closed today as part of the city's roundabout and median improvement project. Creighton Road north of the work zone and Banyan west of the site are open only to local traffic. Drivers should detour using Gulf Shore Boulevard North, Yucca Road, or Murex Drive. The project runs through June 12th, so expect delays in the area. Nighttime road work is underway on Marco Island. City officials say crews will mill and repave sections of North Collier Boulevard near North Barfield Drive, with additional paving on North Barfield itself. The work runs through Friday, June 19th, and will take place overnight to avoid nighttime delays. All lanes are expected to reopen each morning, but drivers should expect lane shifts, closures, and uneven pavement. Motorists are urged to slow down, use caution, and allow extra time through the work zone. And Collier County is reminding seniors that help may be available for overdue energy bills. Low-income households with someone 60 or older facing an energy emergency, including a possible utility shutoff, may qualify for assistance through the Emergency Home Energy Assistance Program. Funding is limited, eligibility must be verified, and support isn't guaranteed. 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
1: A mix of clouds and sun early with increasing clouds and a slight chance of a stray shower today. High in the low 90s, low tonight in the mid to upper 70s. Then a good chance of afternoon showers Tuesday through the rest of the week and right into next weekend with highs in the upper 80s. We're at 79 degrees now. Here's your WGUF Time Saver traffic. Still working on that crash, Pine Ridge Road and Osceola Trail. And we have a disabled vehicle, Airport Pulling Road North at the Golden Gate Parkway westbound off-ramp. Traffic building on on Immokalee Road westbound between Logan Boulevard and I-75. I-75 southbound now stop and go Alico Road to Bonita Beach Road. At your WGUF Time Saver traffic.
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9: This is a Bloomberg Money Minute. The sudden pullback in markets on Friday after months of investor enthusiasm is putting the spotlight on three key headwinds. Soaring energy prices, mounting bets on an interest rate hike, and concerns that artificial intelligence stocks have risen too far too fast. This morning, S&P futures are seeing small gains. Strong hiring in leisure and hospitality helped fuel a surge in new jobs last month. The hospitality industry added the most positions in more than 3 years in May as we get ready to host the World Cup starting this week. And it's a sweet deal. Ingredion is buying rival Tate & Lyle, which is one of the UK's best-known food companies. It has a history that stretches back to sugar cube manufacturing in London in the late 1800s. Tate & Lyle produces a range of ingredients used in everything from baked goods to animal feed. U.S.-based Ingredion specializes in turning raw commodities like corn and potatoes into ingredients that can be used in the food industry. Courtney Donahoe, Bloomberg Radio.
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16: It's the game sensation that's sweeping the nation. What the heck is it? Come on, let's go!
0: It's 7:45 and time for you to guess the song.
1: That's right.
0: Today and all this week, we're doing songs that were made famous in John Hughes movies.
1: That's right. All his songs were loaded with songs.
0: Like Home Alone and stuff like that.
1: All his movies were loaded with music. Yeah.
0: So that's the theme. I'm sure that this common thread will be a little bit of a mystery to you, but you'll figure the songs are all well known.
1: Absolutely.
0: So we have one for you today. Again, songs made famous in John Hughes movies, or at least featured in John Hughes movies.
1: Yep.
0: So you can win a $25 gift certificate to Mel's Diner today, if you know the title of our mystery tune. You know, for lunch, a quarter-pound cheeseburger with fries and a soft drink is only $9.99. 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All you have to do is be the first person to call us with the correct song title. And if you are and you haven't won anything in the last 60 days, plus you're a resident of Southwest Florida, you win today. So here we go. Here's the clue.
17: Will you stand above me?
0: All right. 239-430-2428. 239-430-CHAT. Tell me the name of that one. Boy, the phones are lit up like a Christmas tree.
1: Well, sure. Everybody saw this movie.
0: I think so. Let's go to the phone, see if we have a winner. Good morning. You're on the air. What's the name of the song?
18: The name of the song is Don't You Forget About Me by Simple Minds.
1: Whoa.
0: Boy, you got it all, my friend. You're exactly right, from the movie The Breakfast Club.
18: Yeah.
0: What's your first name and where are you calling from?
18: I'm Dave in Naples.
0: All right, Dave, I got a $25 Mel's Diner gift certificate for you. That'll work for you today?
18: Oh.
0: All right. Awesome. All right, buddy. Hold on one second. I'll get Matt on the line. He'll tell you I can claim your prize. Claim your prize, I should say. Simple Minds from 1985. Don't You Forget About Me.

0: 1985 was the year. The movie was The Breakfast Club, and the band was Simple Minds, Irish band, written by Steve Schiff and Keith Forsey.
1: The producers.
0: Right. Yeah. Forsey and Schiff were inspired by a scene in which an introvert and a school bully bond while no one else is watching. Forsey said it was, "Don't forget, when we're back in the classroom, you're not just a bad guy, and we've got other things in common." They actually initially declined to record the song.
1: Yeah, band hates the song.
0: They felt they should only record their own material, but it turned out it was the biggest hit they had.
1: Yeah, absolutely.
0: Yeah. So Dave is our winner this morning from Naples.
1: Yep.
0: Congratulations to him, and we'll be right back.
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1: A mix of clouds and sun early with increasing clouds and a slight chance of a stray shower today. High in the low 90s, low tonight in the mid to upper 70s. Then a good chance of afternoon showers Tuesday through the rest of the week and right into next weekend with highs in the upper 80s. And we're at 79 degrees now. Here's your WGUF Time Saver traffic. We have a crash report at Pine Ridge Road and Osceola Trail and a disabled vehicle airport pulling road north at the Golden Gate Parkway westbound off-ramp. Mockley Road a little slow westbound from Logan Boulevard to Livingston Road, I-75 southbound, stop and go Alico Road to Bonita Beach Road. At your WGUF Time Saver traffic.
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3: And we're the home of Dave and Matt in the morning.
4: That's right.
3: So hang out here with us for a little while. It's 4 minutes before 8 o'clock on this Monday morning. Tomorrow, we'll be joined by our good friend Tim Ayton from Gulf Shore Business.
4: Excellent.
3: .com, and he's always got something exciting to talk about. I always look forward to his thing because I don't cheat, which means I don't peek until I talk to him.
4: Good idea.
3: Well, then I feel like I've learned something that day.
4: Absolutely. Tim's the man.
3: You ever hear of Groom Lake, Nevada?
4: No.
3: So it's better known as Area 51.
4: Oh, okay.
3: It's always attracted interest among aviation enthusiasts because of the Advanced X plane programs it hosted in the past and the ones it could possibly host nowadays. Well, a new thermal image captured in the area nearby might now have captured one of those current X planes. The image was shared by the Project Fear YouTube channel, Project Fear, on June 3rd. Meant as a teaser for the full video, eventually released on June 5th, the image was immediately spurring online theories and some people questioning whether the image is a fake. How can you tell anymore? I mean, you know, you could see the most incredible real photo and you could go, I could Photoshop that in 5 minutes.
4: Yeah.
3: The authenticity of the image and the related footage was confirmed by Anders Ottesen, the man behind the popular Uncanny Expeditions YouTube channel that has been featured at the Aviationist website, for example. Earlier this year, Ottesen captured thermal imagery of a sharply triangular Dorito-shaped aircraft operating in the restricted airspace surrounding Area 51. So from now on, anytime you see something that's triangular, it's shaped like a Dorito.
4: Exactly, yeah. That's
3: it's not shaped like a triangle.
4: No, that's the new description.
3: If it's a triangular-shaped thing, it looks like a Dorito. By the way, show me one Dorito that you've ever had that was completely flat and equilateral on all sides.
4: Yeah.
3: Or equilateral, I guess you don't say on all sides.
4: Very rare. Very rare.
3: Very rare indeed. So if you haven't seen this thing, it looks like a spaceship.
4: Imagine that.
3: Yeah, well, you know, Groom Lake. Hey, speaking of which, I watched that renovation island that featured the Naples couple that bought a resort on Isla Mirada that
4: yeah.
3: we talked about.
4: Uh-huh. How'd it go?
3: Well, I thought it was going to be more about them, but it was actually more about the show hosts who have a resort in the Bahamas.
4: I see.
3: And are talking about expanding or buying new property to go with it. And then, oh, by the way, we're partners with this couple in Florida on Isla Mirada, and they're tearing apart an old resort and putting it back together. And, of course, they're finding cracked pipes.
4: Oh, sure.
3: Termite damage.
4: Yeah.
3: And that's just the beginning. But it's not really the central development of the thing, at least in episode one. Maybe it'll change after that. They did not mention in the episode that the two couples are from Naples.
4: Oh, okay.
3: However.
4: Right,
3: just that they're
4: Florida.
3: Partnered. Yeah.
4: Yeah.
3: We'll be right back.
5: From the Zoom Tan Studios in Naples, go from pale to perfect in minutes. This is WGUF Marco Island, Naples.
6: Breaking news this hour from Town Hall. Amrit Thomason. President Trump has been trying to get Israel and Iran to stop shooting at each other, but so far those pleas have fallen on deaf ears. Israel has been blasting Iran-backed Hezbollah in Lebanon, and Iran has been firing missiles at Israel. Correspondent Laura Winter says Mr. Trump had been hoping to seal a peace agreement early this week.
7: President Trump on Truth Social this morning urging Iran to make a deal. This is the ceasefire broke in a real escalation in the Middle East between Iran and Israel on Sunday with missiles fired in both directions. The president writing, Israel and Iran must immediately stop shooting.
6: A half dozen people hurt in knifings at New York City's Penn Station. This happened last evening. A suspect is being held by police. Two suspects are being sought in a mass shooting at a busy street fair in Toledo, Ohio yesterday.
8: 12 people injured, all stable, said to be improving. Police say the gunmen may have been targeting each other. The search for victims goes on in the southern Philippines. Powerful earthquake, magnitude 7.8, has killed at least 32 people, hundreds injured.
9: A few buildings collapsed and key infrastructure sustained quake damage in the city of General Santos, and tsunami damage was reported in at least one coastal village. Smaller waves were measured in Indonesia and as far away as southern Japan. Teresito Barcolcol, the director of the Philippine Institute of Volcanology and Seismology, says it's a major earthquake, warning people to seek advice before returning to damaged buildings. It was the strongest quake to strike the Philippines this year, centered at sea off Mindanao, the second most populous island in the region. According to Barcolcol, the quake occurred at a depth of 20 miles. I'm Charles de Ledesma.
8: On Wall Street, the Dow futures 123 points higher. More on these stories, townhall.com.
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8: Chinese President Xi has arrived in Pyongyang on his first visit to North Korea in 7 years.
11: Last time Xi Jinping visited Pyongyang, it was a completely different place. One of the big changes since then is that North Korea has a new friend in Moscow, as well as Kim Jong-un is a lot more powerful with the weapons as well as his economic development. So this is really a chance for Kim Jong-un to win some kind of tangible concession from the Chinese. There will be more trade with the Chinese border. He's also expected to ask for more Chinese tourists to come to North Korea and fill the ski and beach resorts that are newly built over there.
8: And that's BBC's Jay Kwan reporting from Seoul, South Korea. Ukraine is seeing a rising number of premature births, emergency cesarean sections, and other pregnancy complications. Experts blame it on stress induced by the war. News and analysis, townhall.com.
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4: Good morning, I'm Matt Mangus with 98.9 WGUF News. A 40-year-old Ave Maria man is dead and two others are hurt after a head-on crash early Saturday on State Road 29 just north of I-75 in Collier County. FHP says the man was driving a Chevy Silverado north when it crossed into the southbound lane and hit a Ford Fusion. He died at the scene. The 21-year-old driver and 59-year-old passenger in the Ford suffered non-incapacitating injuries. Troopers say the crash remains under investigation. Two pedestrians were hurt after being hit by a car Saturday at Pine Ridge Road and Taylor Road in Collier County. Deputies say they got the call just after 12:25 p.m. A woman was rushed to the hospital as a trauma alert, and a juvenile boy suffered minor injuries. The Collier County Sheriff's Office says FHP is now handling the investigation. And northbound lanes on I-75 in Collier County were closed for hours after a semi-truck carrying lithium-ion batteries caught fire near mile marker 58 on Saturday morning. Both directions were closed as crews worked to put out the flames, with southbound lanes reopening first. Northbound traffic finally resumed around 10:45 a.m. FDOT cameras showed miles of backups and drivers standing outside their cars waiting for the road to reopen.
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4: A mix of clouds and sun early, with increasing clouds and a slight chance of a stray shower today. High in the low 90s, low tonight in the mid to upper 70s. Then a good chance of afternoon showers Tuesday through the rest of the week and right into next weekend with highs in the upper 80s.
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13: 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Listen, it was time to start to branch out across the state. You know, now more than ever, we have to make sure that we keep the free state of Florida free. So that's what we're going to do with great guests from around the state. We're going to have Florida news. We're going to have Southwest Florida news. And we're going to get a chance to talk to you. All the things that we've done before, we're doing it again on 98.9 WGUF Naples FM Talk.
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3: Good morning. Welcome into the Dave Elliott Show. It's hour number three on kind of a pleasant Monday morning, I have to say. We had a little rain yesterday afternoon.
4: Yep, 80 degrees. Chance of a stray shower today, but nothing to worry about.
3: I'll take it.
4: Yep.
3: I noticed that looking at the forecast for the balance of the week, the temperatures are running pretty near normal for this time of the year. Highs right around 90.
4: Yep.
3: Lows in the mid-70s. The lows are a little warmer than the average, but... Yeah.
4: And you'll get your rain this week, don't you worry.
3: We're definitely looking. I thought I saw that by Wednesday, we could have an additional 3 inches of rain in Naples.
4: Yeah.
3: We can use it.
4: Here it comes.
3: I know we're still considered in a drought, but...
4: Extreme drought, yeah.
3: We could use it.
4: Yep.
3: So that's all I got. Have a nice day, everybody.
4: Take it easy.
3: No, I'm still around.
4: You got another 50 minutes, Dave.
3: I think we'll make it. All right. By the way, did you hear about this scare that Simone Biles went through?
4: Yeah, I did, yeah.
3: This is really, she almost died.
4: Bizarre.
3: During a health scare that landed her in the hospital. She was telling the reporters about it on Saturday. She said, I'm not one to normally share things like this because I value privacy in today's age. But she said, almost dying wasn't on my bingo card earlier this week. Her husband, Jonathan Owens, was away training with the Indianapolis Colts, having signed with the team in March. They live in Biles' Texas hometown, about 25 miles north of downtown Houston. Biles, who is 29, is the most decorated gymnast in history and is considered one of the greatest gymnasts of all time. She said, "I've been in bed resting this week. I'll explain sooner or later, but shout out to my close circle who reached out, checked in, visited, and or sent flowers." Her initial photo of her wrist encased in plastic hospital bracelets on Saturday was followed by two shots of bouquets of flowers. The last in her four-photo story pictured herself under a quilt, flanked by her two snoozing dogs. She also tucked a screenshot of a heart rate monitor into the corner by way of assuring her public that she would be all right and captioned it, quote, "I'll be here." Just a week earlier, the pair had gone to a St. Louis Cardinals game where Owens lobbed the first pitch, according to Instagram photos Biles posted Friday. In a previous Instagram story a day earlier, she posted a photo of a plate of scrambled eggs, toast, and sausage that she captioned breakfast in bed, just what the doctor ordered. Saturday's post seemed to clarify the reason for the bedbound breakfast, though Biles did not reveal details on what had happened, but she said she almost died.
4: Sounds like a heart-related thing. With there was a heart monitor in one of the photos, she said.
3: It could be, you know, you never know.
4: Yeah.
3: Speaking of heart palpitations, did you hear about the Chicago Bears?
4: No.
3: They're moving.
4: Oh, yeah, to the suburbs, yeah.
3: To Hammond, Indiana. Right. They're not even going to be in Illinois, but Hammond, Indiana.
4: It's a suburb.
3: It's about 20 miles from Chicago.
4: Yeah, like, kind of like Gary.
3: And apparently they couldn't cut a deal with the Chicago city officials. And Hammond said, we want you to be in our neck of the woods. And they look upon it as a major economic boon for the community, which they say is in need of, you know, economic development.
4: Yeah, well, the New York football teams don't play in New York either.
3: Well, Meadowlands.
4: Yeah, New Jersey.
3: The Statue of Liberty isn't even in New York.
4: Nope, New Jersey.
3: Yeah, so there. But that's huge. Soldier Field, no more?
4: Yeah.
3: Well, say it ain't so.
4: That's an old stadium. It's time for that to go.
3: Well, I know, but you'd think that Chicago would want to keep them downtown.
4: Right.
3: Because now that old stadium is going to have to be bulldozed just like they've done at City of Palms.
4: Yep.
3: But you see that demolition project is underway.
4: Yes, it is.
3: And I think it's going to be a good thing for the city of Fort Myers, actually. But no more, I don't know when, it's going to take them a few years to build the new stadium.
4: Yeah.
3: But at some point, they will no longer be along the windy shores of Lake Michigan. So there's that. That's about all the sports news I have today.
4: Well, the whole world is just talking about the New York Knicks. Nobody cares about anything else.
3: Well, I do.
4: Well, not when it comes to sports.
3: I saw the UFL had a playoff game yesterday.
4: Oh, come on.
3: I didn't watch the game.
4: Nobody watched the game.
3: I tuned in at 6 o'clock to watch the news, and it was the last 4 minutes of some UFL game.
4: Okay.
3: I ate dinner instead.
4: Smart move.
3: Yeah. West Marine, which I think has a location in Naples.
4: They've got locations all over the place.
3: Well, they just filed for bankruptcy.
4: Oh.
3: Or have announced they're going to. The company, which relocated its headquarters from California to Fort Lauderdale in 2022, filed for Chapter 11 May 17th. The filing blames the company's significant debt burden and the costs of its retail spaces as primary reason for the bankruptcy. It seems to me they had a location in the Naples Plaza and US 41 and Golden Gate Parkway, if I'm not mistaken. I think I actually shopped in there one time. The company was hurt when rising interest rates impacted their debts in 2024 and 25, coupled with a pandemic-fueled boating boom that's since dried up.
4: They have a location on 9th Street North.
3: Yeah, that's US 41.
4: Yep.
3: The filing also claims that a sustained pattern of severe weather events in its primary markets hurt sales. They're going to close a number of stores. I'm not sure if the Naples store is in that list or not. Moving forward, the company will be focusing more on their digital platforms and refocusing its inventory on boaters who need immediate in-person supplies. So another one bites the dust.
4: All right.
3: Sad to hear. You know, boating is so big, you would think that if you can't make it in Florida, you can't make it anywhere.
4: You should probably open a hot dog stand. Yeah.
3: I'm not even so sure.

0: like to be on our air. We'd like you to be on our air to promote your business.
1: Yeah.
0: Oh, well, that doesn't work. How do you know it doesn't work? Well, it just doesn't work. Well, I'll tell you what I'll do then. Let me go on the air and tell everybody how bad your business is. Oh, no, don't do that.
1: Yeah.
0: Why? When it work?
1: Yeah.
0: You see what I'm saying?
1: Absolutely.
0: Advertising is, it just works.
1: Yeah, it does.
0: It's a simple matter of putting the right message together to reach the people who are listening. And if you do that, boom, you win.
1: Yeah, it's been working for centuries.
0: It has been. The radio was invented in ancient Egypt, I think. There used to have a transmitter on top of the Great Sphinx of Giza.
1: That's right.
0: And
1: if anyone needs help with their business, you know, consult with us. We can help you.
0: You know who... In fact, Steve Martin sang King Tut.
1: That's right.
0: Way back in ancient Egypt.
1: He sure did.
0: He found it in a scroll. A little piece of papyrus. King Tut. All right. New Orleans is locked into a watery future, which could see it surrounded by ocean early as this century. According to a new expert analysis, which says the city must start the relocation process now to avoid chaos. And that reporting coming from CNN's climate team.
1: Maybe they should move New Orleans to like Wichita.
0: Well, this new expert analysis is pretty stark, but it's no secret that New Orleans is highly vulnerable to rising seas as the planet gets warmer. Coastal Louisiana is one of the lowest-lying regions in the world, and New Orleans, a city of 360,000 people, is particularly exposed. If you haven't noticed, it sits in kind of a bowl-shaped area or basin, mostly below sea level, in the middle of a rapidly shrinking delta.
1: And they're incredibly vulnerable.
0: The city is almost entirely surrounded by wetlands, which act as a buffer against hurricanes and storm surges. But these are disappearing rather quickly, however, as we humans, bipedal Homo sapiens, drain them for development, dredge canals in them for the oil and gas industry, and construct river levees, depriving them of the sediments that stop them being submerged. Since the 1930s, Louisiana has lost around 2,000 square miles of wetlands since the 30s, so about 100 years. Coastal Louisiana faces sea level rise of around 10 to 23 feet, according to the analysis published in May in the journal Nature Sustainability. The impacts are pretty severe. Around 75% of its remaining wetlands are set to be lost, and its shoreline could retreat inland by up to 62 miles. That means all of New Orleans would be underwater. The paper's author wrote, "The region has crossed the point of no return, and New Orleans may well be surrounded by the Gulf of Mexico before the end of this century." They argue the city must seize the opportunity to develop strategies for relocation that could make it a model for places facing a similar fate. According to the CNN story, rising seas are coming for coastal towns and cities all over the world, from New York and London to Bangkok and Shanghai. The main questions are how soon these futures will come and how they will play out, said Benjamin Strauss, CEO and chief scientist at Climate Central, a climate research nonprofit. To map Louisiana's future, the report scientists looked into its past. One of the authors identified an ancient shoreline roughly 30 miles north of New Orleans, which formed around 125,000 years ago, and temperatures were similar to today, but oceans were at least 10 feet higher. Torbjorn Tornqvist, I'm not making that name up.
1: Fiddly-doo.
0: I said it right. Torbjorn Tornqvist. Yeah, sure. It's very likely that sea level will rise to that elevation in the future, he said. He's a geology professor at Tulane.

0: The question is, what should be done and when? So it looks like New Orleans has got some imminent problems to deal with.
1: Well, they don't want to go through Katrina again.
0: Wow. Not the least of which is, what do you do with the French Quarter?
1: Yeah.
0: Move it inland and elevate it.
1: Yeah, they better do something with their levees or, you know, something.
0: Maybe they could replace the levees with Chevys.
1: Could be.
0: And then when the levees run dry, the Chevys will still be there.
1: Yeah, there you go.
0: Just saying. Here's some good news. Preparing a home-cooked meal at least once a week can lower dementia risk by up to 30%.
1: Oh, good. Well, I prepare a home meal almost every day.
0: Well, you're good then.
1: All right.
0: And by 67% for older adults with limited cooking experience due to cognitive, physical, and nutritional benefits. A six-year study of nearly 11,000 adults aged 65 and older in Japan found that those who cooked at least one meal at home weekly had a 30% lower risk of developing dementia compared to those who rarely cooked.
1: So it's like using your brain power to create the meal is what...
0: Right.
1: Okay.
0: Keeps your brain young.
1: Awesome.
0: The effect was even more pronounced for novice cooks, with a 67% reduction in dementia risk for those with limited culinary skills. Men who cooked weekly experienced a 23% risk reduction, while women saw a 27% reduction. I wonder if it goes up the more meals you cook a week, because yeah. I'll be happy to cook seven meals a week if that's the case.
1: Yeah.
0: Why? It protects the brain. Cooking engages multiple areas of the brain at the same time. Things like reading recipes, measuring ingredients, sequencing steps, timing different components, and problem solving activate memory, planning, and executive function. For novice cooks, these activities are particularly novel and mentally stimulating, which may strengthen neural pathways and help maintain cognitive function. And then physical activity and nutritional benefits. Of course, you're cooking food that's good for you. Hopefully, you're not warming up apple pie in the oven. That doesn't count.
1: Nothing wrong with apple pie.
0: Well, yes, there is. If that's all you're eating.
1: Yeah, well, for sure.
0: You don't want to do that. So go cook a meal.
1: There you go.
0: And maintain your sanity.
1: You know, so much of...
0: In more ways than one.
1: So much of our health, our good health, can be controlled by just our regular everyday habits, you know? And this is a perfect example of it.
0: Yep. In other news, a little farther away from home, two Virginia residents have filed a lawsuit to stop the UFC fight the president is holding at the White House as part of the celebrations for the 250th birthday. Because I know when I think 250th birthday, I usually think two people beating the crap out of each other on the White House lawn.
1: Yeah.
0: The lawsuit filed Saturday by the Public Integrity Project on behalf of the Vietnam War veteran and a civic activist argues the structure that was put up on the White House grounds is not authorized without congressional approval or environmental review. They're a little late, aren't they, in getting this lawsuit going? It also argues the use of the White House grounds to stage a private for-profit sports event with all the promotional and branding opportunities that accompany such access will both financially benefit UFC President Dana White and Trump himself, citing a report in the spring that Trump bought $50,000 in stock in UFC's parent company TKO Group Holdings. Doesn't matter what I think. The lawsuit pushes back on the assertion from the administration that the UFC match falls under the authorization from Congress for events to celebrate America's 250th anniversary, saying the event, quote, is not in any material sense a celebration of the 250th anniversary of American independence. It is instead a celebration of the UFC's brand and the 80th anniversary of Donald Trump's birth. That's what they say in the lawsuit.
1: Okay.
0: The White House South Lawn event, set for next week, no, actually the 14th, which is what, Sunday, coincides with Trump's 80th birthday. A weigh-in for the fighters is set for Saturday at the, where else would you hold a weigh-in for fighters? The Lincoln Memorial.
1: Perfect.
0: It's so...
1: Well, you know, Lincoln was a professional wrestler.
0: Oh, he was?
1: Back in the day, yeah.
0: Did he go after Douglas the Bruiser?
1: I guess.
0: Stephen Douglas the Bruiser?
1: I guess. But there is written proof that Abraham Lincoln was a grappler before he was
0: Leaping Thomas Paine.
1: That's right. Terrible Thomas.
0: Jumping George Lee. Jumping General Lee.
1: That's right.
0: Yeah, I remember those days.
1: Yeah.
0: I thought it was the Lincoln-Douglas debates. It was the Lincoln-Douglas smackdown.
1: That's right. Cage match.
0: Yeah. I'd pay money to go see that now. I really would.
1: Yeah.
0: I wonder when he took that hat off if his hair looked exactly like the hat underneath.
1: I don't know.
0: Big, tall, and cylindrical.
1: I mean, he was a big guy.
0: He was.
1: Yeah.
0: All right, 828. We'll be right back.
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1: A mix of clouds and sun early with increasing clouds and a slight chance of a stray shower today. High in the low 90s, low tonight in the mid to upper 70s. Then a good chance of afternoon showers Tuesday through the rest of the week and right into next weekend with highs in the upper 80s. And we're up to 81 degrees now. Here's your WGUF Time Saver traffic. Still working on that crash in the 4300 block of Thomason Drive. That's right by the Publix. We have a disabled vehicle as well. Airport pulling road north at the Golden Gate Parkway westbound off-ramp. Still stop and go on I-75 southbound between Alico and Bonita Beach Road. At your WGUF Time Saver traffic.
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0: And I'd like to talk to you for a minute about Alice Sweetwaters. 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I was in there Saturday for dinner, as a matter of fact. 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
0: 8:32, we're going to be giving you a little brain teaser here in a few minutes. Another impossible question for today.
1: Excellent.
0: I don't know. I think you can get this one. I don't like them that tough. I like them where, you know, it's a challenge.
1: Well, we've had a couple of stumpers over the last couple of days.
0: We have had, and I think this one might break the trend. We'll see. So a Florida guy is suing a Central Florida airboat attraction after he said he was bitten in the face by an alligator.
1: Ooh, ouch.
0: During an animal encounter, according to a recently filed lawsuit. Well, I mean, he was there for an animal encounter. I guess he got one.
1: It's going to happen.
0: Adil Kazanov, a Broward County resident, filed a negligence lawsuit against airboat rides at Midway up in Christmas, Florida. The complaint was filed in Orange County Circuit Court May 20th. According to court records, Kazanov visited the attraction on June 9th last year and participated in a free alligator encounter offered to visitors. Well, he got encountered by an alligator.
1: Sure did.
0: During the experience, an alligator handed to him by an employee bit him in the face. So what part of holding an alligator makes you think it's going to be safe?
1: And I would imagine he probably had to sign a release form, right, to do that?
0: I'm guessing probably.
1: Yeah, sure.
0: The complaint says the company failed to exercise reasonable care in handling the gator and did not adequately protect guests participating in the encounter. He's looking for damages over $50,000 and has requested a jury trial.
1: Oh, stop. Just stop. It's your fault.
0: No comment from the company. It was an animal encounter.
1: Right.
0: Kazanov was a business invitee at the attraction when the incident occurred. Employees handling the alligator were not properly trained to supervise, the lawsuit also alleges. Also, no warnings were given to visitors regarding the risks involved in the encounter. The complaint continues, which is why whenever you get a glass of water, it always says right on there, do not eat the glass because it could hurt you.
1: Yeah, or you could drown in the water, right?
0: What part of I'm holding an alligator makes you think it's safe?
1: My goodness.
0: I'm guessing it was probably a little alligator anyway.
1: Getting more ridiculous by the day.
0: Said during the incident, no measures were used to restrain the alligator or otherwise protect Kazanov per the complaint.
1: Who's going to protect us from him? The rest of us, you know?
0: I don't know.
1: That's what I want.
0: I just... He wanted an alligator encounter. He got one.
1: Absolutely.
0: Unless it specifically says they won't bite you.
1: And it's not like, you know, I don't think it removed anything important, right? He didn't lose an eye. He didn't lose a nose or any teeth.
0: No, but it said he lost the ability to enjoy life.
1: Oh, of course, yeah. Come on.
0: How about this one?
1: Please.
0: California guy home recovering after a grizzly bear dragged him on a trail in Glacier National Park in Montana, giving him severe arm injuries. Wow. I saw the video of him lying in bed, and his right arm is encased in this giant, what looks like a cast.
1: Yeah, a bear will mess you up.
0: On the morning of May 28th, Daniel Crago, age 32, and a friend headed out on the popular Grinnell Glacier Trail for their last day of hiking. Near the end of the trail, Crago's friend opted to stay back while Crago went ahead with a few other hikers to snap some photos. He snapped a selfie standing in front of the stunning glacial scene, among other photos, then headed back toward his friend. As he walked, he was startled to see a small bear. He said, I immediately checked my surroundings, and no more than 15 feet above me on the mountainside was a larger grizzly. He rode on GoFundMe with no time to grab his bear spray. Crago tried to make noise and alert the grizzly to his presence. Hey, I'm over here. Go away. Glacier National Park officials said in a news release June 2nd that they believe the sound of loud water in the area made it difficult for either the man or the bear to detect one another. Well, apparently the bear detected him.
1: Yeah, for sure.
0: He said, as soon as we looked at each other, it charged down on me, Crago said. The bear bit down on Crago's right arm and dragged him an estimated 20 to 30 feet before letting go. Oof. Other hikers in the area quickly came to Crago's aid. One, who was a pediatric emergency room doctor, what are the odds?
1: Yeah, lucky guy.
0: Put a tourniquet on his arm, Crago said, while others used a call for help by satellite device and continued making loud noises to keep the bears away. Crago was airlifted to a hospital in nearby Kalispell, Montana. He wrote on GoFundMe he's undergone three surgeries and will need at least one more. He's now recovering at his home in San Diego and raising money via GoFundMe for his overwhelming medical costs.
1: He's lucky he's alive.
0: Yeah, and listen to this. There have been two bear attacks at Glacier National Park this year. A few weeks before Crago was attacked, a 33-year-old hiker was found dead after going missing near the Mount Brown lookout. The deceased hiker had injuries consistent with a bear attack, said park officials. Parts of Lincoln Lake, Grinnell Glacier, and Josephine Lake remain closed due to bear activity. For the latest trail closures, check with the National Park Service. I was told over the weekend there was a bear found in the East Naples, or seen, in the East Naples community of Sapphire Lakes.
1: Oh, yeah?
0: Yep.
1: Do any damage?
0: So why? Probably wandering around knocking on garbage cans or something.
1: A little hungry.
0: That's I do that when I'm hungry.
1: Sure.
0: I go outside and knock around on garbage cans.
1: It works.
0: Mmm. This looks good.
1: Yep.
0: Let me try this piece of old toast. Well, that's just me, personally. It's 8:39. We'll be right back.
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1: Good morning. I'm Matt Mangus with 98.9 WGUF News. A traffic alert for Naples this morning. The Banyan Boulevard roundabout at Creighton Road is closed today as part of the city's roundabout and median improvement project. Creighton Road north of the work zone and Banyan west of the site are open only to local traffic. Drivers should detour using Gulf Shore Boulevard North, Yucca Road, or Murex Drive. The project runs through June 12th, so expect delays in the area. Nighttime road work is underway on Marco Island. City officials say crews will mill and repave sections of North Collier Boulevard near North Barfield Drive, with additional paving on North Barfield itself. The work runs through Friday, June 19th, and will take place overnight to avoid nighttime delays. All lanes are expected to reopen each morning, but drivers should expect lane shifts, closures, and uneven pavement. Motorists are urged to slow down, use caution, and allow extra time through the work zone. And Collier County is reminding seniors that help may be available for overdue energy bills. Low-income households with someone 60 or older facing an energy emergency, including a possible utility shutoff, may qualify for assistance through the Emergency Home Energy Assistance Program. Funding is limited, eligibility must be verified, and support isn't guaranteed. 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
1: A mix of clouds and sun early with increasing clouds and a slight chance of a stray shower today. High in the low 90s, low tonight in the mid to upper 70s. Then a good chance of afternoon showers Tuesday through the rest of the week and right into next weekend with highs in the upper 80s. And we're at 81 degrees now. Here's your WGUF Time Saver traffic. Still working on that crash in the 4300 block of Thomason Drive by the Publix. And we also have a disabled vehicle, Airport Pulling Road North at the Golden Gate Parkway westbound off-ramp. I-75 southbound, still stop and go Alico Road to Bonita Beach Road. And that's your WGUF Time Saver traffic.
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10: This is Bloomberg Money Minute. Stocks are rebounding today after taking a tumble on Friday. It was a surprisingly big jobs report, which is raising expectations that the Federal Reserve could hike interest rate. The U.S. added 172,000 jobs in May. This morning, Iran signaling an end to attacks on Israel, sending futures higher. Delta says travelers continue to pay up for a premium experience. Delta estimates it's been able to recover some of its jet fuel expenses by adding about 10 to 15% to ticket prices. Even so, Delta says demand hasn't slowed down. And companies are spending more on LGBTQ causes and Pride Month events this June after years of retreat and anti-DEI backlash. Companies such as MasterCard, American Eagle Outfitters, and Levi's are increasing spending and boosting contributions to LGBTQ causes. Despite signs of a rebound, marketers and activists say Pride sponsorships remain well below the level seen in the early 2020s. Courtney Donahoe, Bloomberg Radio.
11: 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I'm Rich Evans, and I approve this message, paid for by the committee to elect Rich Evans.
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0: It's 8:45 and time to give you a chance to win some WGUF merch.
1: Right.
0: With the impossible question this morning. We have a good selection of items that I think you'll love, all done in red, white, and blue for our 250th birthday. Not at the radio stations, the country's birthday.
1: You'll be looking fabulous in this stuff.
0: You'll be looking terrific. You can go to the beach, you can go to the market, you can do whatever you want. There's a shirt, a hat, a beach towel, and who knows what other surprises we might find in there as well. All of that can be yours if you happen to be the first person to call us with the correct answer to our impossible question. And all we ask is that you not play if you haven't won any. If you've won something in the last 60 days, sit this one out.
1: Give somebody else a chance.
0: And if you're not a resident of Southwest Florida, sit this one out. So you have to not have won in the last 60 days and be a resident of Southwest Florida in order to play. Because like all things, I try to make the simplest things as complicated as possible.
1: Attaboy.
0: That's my goal. So here's today's impossible question. I told you, I think you can get this one.
1: All right.
0: About 1 in 19 people have sought out this service and then dated the person providing it.
1: Oh, my. Okay.
0: About 1 in 19 people have sought out this service and then dated the person providing it.
1: All right.
0: And I think it's... Well, I want to just leave it there.
1: Okay.
0: 239-430-2428. This is a normal, everyday occupation that this person has.
1: Right.
0: It's not anything exotic.
1: Okay.
0: Tell you that much right now. 239-430-CHAT. Good morning. You're on the air. What's the answer?
12: Psychologist.
0: No, you'd think, wouldn't you? Not a psychologist. About 1 in 19 people have sought out this service and dated the person providing it. I'm going to go out on a limb here. This may be sexist, but I'm going to suggest that the person who sought out the service was probably a female, and the person providing the service was probably a male.
1: Okay.
0: Just in stereotypical terms.
1: Yeah, that's fair enough.
0: Not always going to be the case,
1: no,
0: but...
1: No.
0: I would argue that in most cases it probably is. 239-430-2428. Good morning, you're on the air. What's your guess?
12: Proctologist.
0: Oh, come on. Yeah, that's a triple buzzer
1: it
0: loser.
1: It sure is. Yeah, come on.
0: Yeah. No, no, no, no, no. In fact, you know, I've never even seen a sign or an ad for a proctologist. I don't think they...
1: Well, as the kids like to say, don't go there.
0: Yeah. Really. So once again, the impossible question, 19% of people, or I'm sorry, about 1 in 19 people have sought out this service and then dated the person providing it. I'm sure they figured, well, if they do this good a job when I'm paying for it, how good a job they're going to do when they're dating me.
1: That's true, yeah.
0: You know, maybe I'll get some free work done. 239-430-CHAT. Good morning. You're on the air. What's the answer?
21: I'm going to guess a bartender.
0: A bartender. No, not a bartender.
1: That's a good answer, though.
0: That is a very good answer, but it's not correct. 239-430-2428. Good morning. You're on the air. What do you think the answer is?
22: Personal trainer.
0: Personal trainer. That's another good guess. I think of Giselle Bunch in there. Good morning. You're on the air. Do you have a guess?
22: Personal trainer?
0: No, not a personal trainer. Thank you for the call. Funny how when one person says it, somebody else will say it right away.
1: Sure. Well, that's your clues.
0: I know. Well, I think it stereotypically is true. I mean, it could be the other way around. I suppose a man could have this go to have this work done and then
1: absolutely
0: date the female purveyor of the service. I will tell you, primarily men are thought of as being in this job, though.
1: Yep, I would agree.
0: And let's go back to the phone. Good morning, you're on the air. What's the answer?
22: Police officer and or security guard?
0: No, sorry. Thank you for the call. Neither one is correct. Good morning, you're on the air. What is your guess?
23: Dance instructor?
0: Dance instructor. No, sorry, that's not it either. Got a couple of more minutes here to take some calls. About 1 in 19 people have sought out this service and then dated the person providing it. You're going to hate yourself when you hear the answer to this.
1: Yeah.
0: Good morning. You're on the air. What's the answer?
24: Dog catcher.
0: Dog catcher. No, not dog catcher. I've always had a thing for elected officials.
1: Yeah. That uniform.
0: Yeah. Well, and by the way, this person probably is wearing a uniform. Usually they have on some sort of appropriate garb for the job.
1: Oh, definitely.
0: 239-430-2428. Good morning. You're on the air. What's the answer?
21: A dentist?
0: A dentist. No, sorry, not a dentist. 851. We'll take a few more calls here before we have to break away for a message or two. Let me see. The person's probably wearing some sort of a... In the 50s or 60s, they would have worn a uniform from head to toe.
1: Probably, yeah.
0: Now it's probably just a pair of jeans and a shirt.
1: Yeah.
0: Does that help any? 239-430-2428. Good morning. You're on the air. What's your guess?
3: Home renovations.
0: No, sorry. Thank you for the call. Good morning. You're on the air. What is your guess?
4: Plumber.
0: Not a plumber. Good morning. You're on the air. What's the answer?
4: Garbage truck driver.
0: Not a garbage truck driver. Good morning. You're on the air. What's your guess?
4: International pilot.
0: International pilot. Yeah, because I like to fly in an airplane where they wear a shirt and blue jeans when they're flying the plane.
1: You must have missed that part.
0: All right, well, we'll take one more call, and then we're going to take the rest off the air. Good morning. You're on the air. What's your answer?
3: Cosmetologist.
0: A what?
3: Cosmetologist.
0: Nails. Hold on, nope. Good morning. You're on the air. What's your guess?
5: A personal trainer.
0: No, not a personal trainer. Good morning. You're on the air. Do you have a guess?
4: Fortune teller.
0: No, not a fortune teller. All right. We'll leave the rest for Matt. We're going to take a break, and we'll be right back with more. Don't you go away.
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1: A mix of clouds and sun early with increasing clouds and a slight chance of a stray shower today. High in the low 90s, low tonight in the mid to upper 70s. Then a good chance of afternoon showers Tuesday through the rest of the week and right into next weekend with highs in the upper 80s. And we're up now to 82 degrees. Here's your WGUF time saver traffic. Still working on that crash in the 4300 block of Thomason Drive by Publix. And we have a disabled vehicle, Airport Pulling Road North at the Golden Gate Parkway westbound off-ramp. Still I-75 southbound, stop and go between Alico Road and Bonita Beach Road. That's your WGUF time saver traffic.
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0: Well, I've heard of three people who got the answer right so far, but none of them were eligible to win.
1: Yeah, that's unfortunate. No,
0: I got texts from some people. My wife knew it, my brother-in-law knew it, and Rod Stearns knew it.
1: All right, well, unfortunately.
0: And if anybody ought to know it, it would be Rod.
1: Yeah, for sure.
0: So we're still taking calls at 430-2428. 1 in 19 people have sought out this service and then dated the person providing it. If you think you know the answer, call Matt at 239-430-2428. You got about 2 minutes left to call him. I'll give the answer out before we go to the top of the hour. So if you don't get the answer, if you do, we'll break in with breaking answers.
1: Absolutely.
0: You know, something like that. 239-430-2428. A New York appellate court has upheld a $4.3 million judgment against former National Rifle Association CEO Wayne LaPierre, who was found liable in a civil corruption case for misappropriating the organization's funds. I knew I didn't like that guy for some reason. Stealing from the members, it's outrageous. The five-judge panel also upheld a 10-year ban prohibiting LaPierre from serving as an officer or director of the NRA, rejecting his contention that the restriction violated his First Amendment rights. He remains a member of the NRA and is not precluded from making any public statements or involving himself in fundraising or other outreach, the panel said. Neither does the monetary restitution amount constitute a fine. Instead, it serves the remedial purpose of reimbursing the NRA for the losses LaPierre caused, making it compensatory in nature. In a statement, Kent Correll, an attorney for LaPierre, said, quote, "We've already won the most important parts of this case. We intend to seek further review, and we are confident that we'll prevail fully in the end." The ruling was a significant victory for New York Attorney General Letitia James, who sued the NRA in 2020, accusing LaPierre and four other current and former executives of flouting state laws and internal policies to enrich themselves. And we do have a winner.
1: Yes, sir. Ray from Naples.
0: He knew the answer to our question, which is about 1 in 19 people have sought out this service and then dated the person providing it. The answer, the profession is mechanic.
1: Naturally.
0: Mechanic.
1: Free car work. You know, come
0: on. I'm telling you what. I love you, honey. Can you work at my transmission?
1: One of the things that attracted me to my ex-wife was the fact that she could change her own oil. I thought that was great. I was like, because I'm never going near that.
0: Yeah, I have in the past been known to change oil or the fluid in a master cylinder. I owned a school bus one time.
1: Oh, wow. Okay.
0: And the master cylinder kept going out on it, and I had to keep replacing it.
1: Uh-huh.
0: But that was about it. Now I'm at the point where, you know, I'm let some young guy do it. All right, that'll do it for today. We'll see you tomorrow morning.
10: From the Zoom Tan Studios in Naples, go from pale to perfect in minutes. This is WGUF Marco Island, Naples.
11: Breaking news this hour from Town Hall. Amit Thomason. Hold your fire, President Trump's appeal to Israel and Iran. Iran's military now says it will halt offensive operations, and the president is urging America's ally Israel to turn the other cheek.
12: President Trump is concerned that any Israeli retaliation could derail ongoing negotiations between the U.S. and Iran. An American official quoted by Axios News said Mr. Trump had told Benjamin Netanyahu to hold off because, in his words, we are close to doing something good in terms of a deal. The conversation was calmer than an angry phone call last week between the two leaders. President Trump told the Financial Times that Mr. Netanyahu would have to accept any deal the U.S. secures with Iran because he won't have any choice. He said of the Israeli Prime Minister, "I call the shots, he doesn't call the shots.
3: That's BBC's Sarah Smith. Tonight, the president plans to be on hand for Game 3 of the NBA Finals at New York's Madison Square Garden. At nearby Penn Station, six people suffered stab wounds last night. A suspect is being held by police. In Toledo, the hunt for two shooting suspects goes on.
4: At least 12 people were shot at an Ohio street festival. Authorities say a shooting near the busy Old West End Festival in Ohio happened Saturday. It's an annual gathering of live music and home tours in a historic district.
5: We had some unfortunate incident happen here in Toledo.
4: Deputy Police Chief Joe Hefferman says it appears that at least two people fired weapons.
5: I think they were probably shooting at each other.
4: At least a dozen were hit by bullets.
5: Two of them critical.
4: Police are still searching for suspects with nobody yet in custody.
5: We're processing the scene. We do have some evidence, and we're following up on some leads.
4: Audio courtesy of WTOL. I'm Haya Pinjwani.
3: Head of this morning's opening bell on Wall Street, the Dow futures up 116 points. NASDAQ futures ahead 448. More on these stories, townhall.com.
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1: 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And it's always something that somebody will like to hear about. Matt Mangus will have local news headlines and live traffic updates throughout the morning, as well as your weather forecast. 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
1: I promise you, as we take a look at Hannibal, Missouri in the Mark Twain Museum, a live shot there on Salem News Channel. We appreciate you watching Salem News Channel, snc.tv, for all the ways you can watch the anecdote to the mainstream media. Look, we're the anecdote to the Scott Pelley's and the CBS's of the world. And I joke about his acting performance. There's a part of me that really worries that he's serious, that these TV reporters think they're like members of the military. You heard that clip. He thinks that he's putting his life on the line for a country. And look, I don't know to question his patriotism, but we do know that President Trump literally nearly lost his life on several occasions. It's why I wish he wasn't going to the Knicks game tonight. I'd be happy for him to stay in the nice, comfy confines of Trump Tower and watch it on the big screen in your living room. I don't like him ever venturing out of the White House because I'm so worried about what could happen to him. So ultimately, this is how these guys think. This is their mindset. This is what they believe about themselves, that they're heroic because they are highly paid, pampered news anchors and reporters. 800-655-MIKE. More coming up.
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6: 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Matt Mangus will have local news headlines and live traffic updates throughout the morning, as well as your weather forecast, and I'll give you a chance to win prizes playing What the Heck Is It and the Impossible Question, all right here, 6 to 9 a.m.
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2: 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This is a Bloomberg Money Minute. In a sign of unstoppable demand for building out artificial intelligence infrastructure, Alphabet-owned Google has placed an order with Intel to make more than 3 million specialized AI computer chips in 2028. That's according to the information. And that's got shares of Intel soaring up 12% this hour. Shares of Alphabet slightly lower. But elsewhere on Wall Street, stocks clawing back at least some of the big losses we saw on Friday's tech sell-off as buyers rushed to pick up beaten-down shares and on renewed enthusiasm over AI, especially ahead of Apple's Worldwide Developers Conference that kicks off today. The Dow up 0.5%, the Nasdaq 1.75% higher, the S&P's up 1%, and after some Iranian missile attacks on Israel overnight, oil is higher, close to $92 a barrel once again. And there's some good news about coffee prices. Arabica bean futures are now at a 1.5-year low thanks to a record harvest in Brazil after some pretty favorable weather this year. Tom Busby, Bloomberg.

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3: To act on warnings about fraud in the state's social services programs, allowing hundreds of millions of dollars in confirmed or alleged losses, and placing billions more at risk. The Walz administration had the power to stop fraudulent payments to high-risk.
2: Ready to break the

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1: 98.9 WGUF. This is a Bloomberg Money Minute. Stunning results from a new weight loss drug from Zepbound maker Eli Lilly, which presented data at the American Diabetes Association meeting this past weekend. It showed that its next-generation weight loss diabetes shot, it's called Retatrutide, can help patients lose a staggering 30% of their body weight over 2 years. Some other big drug makers, including Roche and Boehringer Ingelheim, introduced their own new weight loss meds. Shares of Eli Lilly right now up nearly 3%, while elsewhere on Wall Street after Friday's big sell-off, there's a bounce back in tech shares today on renewed enthusiasm for everything AI-related. And right now, the Dow is up only about 0.1%. The Nasdaq, though, up 1.3%. The S&P, 0.75% higher. And Iran launching missiles into Israel overnight before signaling an end to those strikes and a possible ceasefire with that country. But still, oil moved higher. Right now, it's getting closer to $92 a barrel. Tom Busby, Bloomberg Radio.
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7: A mix of clouds and sun early, with increasing clouds and a slight chance of a stray shower today. High in the low 90s, low tonight in the mid to upper 70s. Then a good chance of afternoon showers Tuesday through the rest of the week and right into next weekend with highs in the upper 80s.
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4: Okay, Monday, June the 8th, Scott Jennings here with Salem, broadcasting from your nation's capital. You might have noticed I was out last week. I was traveling through France. I thought I'd take a moment and tell you about my travels because they were personally impactful. I'll say that I took my 12-year-old son with me, Winston. Named for Winston Churchill, of course, and a bit of a history student and a great traveling companion. But Winston and I went over to France and really drove end to end in France. We landed in Paris and upon our arrival, hopped in a car and drove out to Normandy. Now, we did that about a week before the June 6th anniversary of the D-Day invasion. Winston and I had been there once before. Winston had never been. Winston and I, though, went to Omaha Beach and stood on the beach where so many people came ashore and died, and so many people came ashore and made it up to those positions that you can still go in today, those German bunkers, those German machine gun positions. We walked up and down Omaha Beach and talked about what had happened there. Then we went down the beach just a little bit and visited the site of Point du Hoc. And I'm sure, like many of you, every year I make it a point to listen to President Reagan's Point du Hoc speech, his famous address there at Point du Hoc. The platform is still there, and it's really incredible how close you can get to it. You can go right up to the edge there at Point du Hoc and look over, and you can see what those Army Rangers were going through there as they were scaling the side of the cliffs and the Germans firing upon them as they were coming up. But they made it up. Not all, of course. Many lost their lives. But they made it up. And to show that to my young son was, I think, quite impactful for us both. So we had an amazing trip to Normandy. We also went over to the cemetery and walked through and looked at the different markers and the different displays there and tried to give Winston a sense of the scale. I mean, it's still, you know, Operation Overlord is still the largest seaborne invasion in military history. And so I was really trying to give Winston an idea of the scale of what

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5: Welcome back to the show. Newsmaker today, Congressman Marlon Stutzman of Indiana, sticking around. Congressman, thanks for your time today. I want to talk about the economy a little bit. I'm not sure this got as much notice as it should have, but the latest jobs report came out while I was gone, and the U.S. economy added 172,000 jobs in May. The unemployment rate was 4.3%. 115,000 jobs in April. 178,000 jobs in March. We've had 3 months in a row of really blockbuster jobs reports. From where you sit in Indiana, how is the U.S. economy doing? We got Democrats out here saying we're in an economic Armageddon. I got 3 months of jobs reports, yeah, among other things, telling me something is going right. Where are you on it?
6: Yeah, you know what? You're right, Scott. I mean, there has not been enough attention on these jobs reports, because what we're seeing is that, the jobs numbers keep going up. I come from a district with a lot of manufacturing, and while there's been some volatility, of course, around tariffs and now gas prices, I think the gas prices is what, you know, probably affects all of us psychologically. But the foundation, the principles are really strong. The fundamentals are strong. And when you see these sort of job numbers, it just shows that businesses are growing and not contracting. I mean, even as I talked to some of the manufacturing companies that were affected by tariffs, they were still expanding in their companies because they were getting more orders for products. So I think that this is a big deal. And once we get into the, right into the midterm elections, people still vote their pocketbooks, and they still, if they've got a good, stable job, I think that's going to benefit us as Republicans. You know, President Trump is working hard to get a resolution related to Iran to bring some stability to the gas markets, which I think we'll get there. In fact, once that's stabilized with Venezuela and Alaska, we're going to have such a great supply of gas and oil. But we're trying to do something sooner than later. But overall, I think the economy is in a very strong spot.
5: Do you think the House Republicans, though, need to do a little more on the economic front this summer? Are we looking at, I'm seeing some reports of budget reconciliation 3.0. Obviously, there could be some priorities in there. Could there be tax cuts in our future here? What's your sort of view on where the Republicans should steer the economic conversation out of the House this summer?
6: Yeah, well, we have a big housing package that we passed out of the House. We're just waiting for the Senate to pass a final vote on that. And that's actually a strong bipartisan bill, but it's going to really give home builders some relief on regulations. It's going to keep these large investment firms out of single family homes from driving up the price on single family homes. And it's going to also deal with some permitting and zoning issues that can slow down. Obviously, interest rates are a big piece to all that. With the new Federal Reserve Chair, Kevin Warsh, I think that's going to have an impact. Housing is a big piece to all of this for us as Americans. That's part of the American dream. Interest rates are also going to affect auto buying and, of course, credit cards as well. I think that was the one piece that I

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7: This is a Bloomberg Money Minute. The Dow has been fluctuating, but that has been strong today. Apple getting some of attention. The iPhone maker unveiling the next generation of its AI platform, including an update to its Siri digital assistant. The new AI system will be able to better understand your user requests. And also, the overhaul of Siri will include a standalone Siri app and a more chatbot-like interface. Apple shares, though, are lower after some investors were unimpressed. Shares of Eli Lilly higher. That's after data showed Lilly's next-generation shot, retatrutide, can help patients lose 30% of their body weight over about 2 years. And are you working a second job or thinking of getting one? Block's Cash App says 54 million Americans are holding down second jobs, with Gen Z leading the way. Not just people trying to make ends meet. Cash App cites entrepreneurialism as part of the dynamic through things like freelancing, content creation, and side hustles. Denise Pellegrini, Bloomberg Radio.
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8: A mix of clouds and sun early, with increasing clouds and a slight chance of a stray shower today. High in the low 90s, low tonight in the mid to upper 70s. Then a good chance of afternoon showers Tuesday through the rest of the week and right into next weekend, with highs in the upper 80s.
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10: For some nerds, you thought UT terror is a Muslim. 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

0: He's not in the Oval Office or owning the libs on CNN. He's here with us. It's the Scott Jennings Show.
1: Monday, June the 8th. Got a little breaking news alert from our friends over at Freespoke. By the way, Freespoke, you don't use it. It's a great search engine. You get a views from across the spectrum. But one thing I found real value on Freespoke, I don't keep a lot of notifications on my stuff. Like I was persuaded a while back to turn off notifications, and I largely have. But I do get breaking news notifications from Freespoke. I got one in the commercial break. Gordon Wood, Pulitzer Prize-winning historian of the American Revolution, is dead at the age of 92 after being hit by a car. He died on Sunday. He was in a supermarket parking lot in East Providence, Rhode Island, and I guess it was struck by a vehicle. He was professor emeritus at Brown University, and he was widely recognized for his books, The Creation of the American Republic, and The Radicalism of the American Revolution. Very influential academic. Gordon Wood, Pulitzer Prize winning historian of the American Revolution, dead at the age of 92, hit by a car at the market, and I learned that from our friends over at Free Spoke. Scott Jennings here on Salem. While I was gone, this blow up over at CBS News happened. Scott Pelley, who many of you know from 60 Minutes, if you watch 60 Minutes, he's one of their main correspondents, I guess, was fired by Barry Weiss and the new leadership over there for, I guess, insubordination. I don't know what else you would call it, but Pelley went to a staff meeting last Monday and described Barry Weiss, the new head of CBS News, as, quote, unqualified. And she had put in charge of CBS. She had taken out the leadership of 60 Minutes and put in this guy, Bilton. He then stands up in the meeting and says he's not qualified either. And so Scott Pelley, who works there, shows up at a staff meeting and says, you're unqualified, you're unqualified, you don't know what you're doing, I'm smart, you're stupid, I'm good looking, you're ugly, whatever. And he does this out in an open staff meeting. Well, he was terminated the next day. And the new head of 60 Minutes, Bilton, justified the firing by saying Pelley's, quote, performative display of hostility showed that, quote, you have no interest in contributing to the future success of the show or approaching my new tenure with an open mind to collaboration and progress. Scott Pelley went to a staff meeting at his place of business and crapped upon the bosses. Now, I don't care how famous you are. I don't care how rich you are. I don't care how tenured you are. There are some rules of the road for working for other people. One of them is you can't go to the meeting and be openly insubordinate and not expect some consequence. I mean, we all know that, right? I mean, any one of us, whether we're working in radio or TV or a factory or an accounting firm or a plumber or whatever, wherever you work, you can't go to the office and crap on the bosses and say, you're stupid, I'm smart. Scott Pelley did this and is like shocked that he was fired. He gave an interview this weekend to Lulu Garcia Navarro, who at the New York Times right now, Lulu, who I know, she's also does work on CNN. We're on all the time together. We're not of the same politics, but I got to tell you, and it's the New York Times, which you know I'm basically had it with, but I don't know if there's anybody doing better interviews in American media right now than Lulu. Lulu gets it out of you. Like, she asks you the right questions. And I think, honestly, in this interview that she has done, which I encourage you to listen to for her podcast at the New York Times, I think what she's done is she's given Scott Pelley enough rope to basically show the American people how out of touch he was, how condescending he is, how elitist he is, how absolutely ridiculous he is. But the most amazing thing that happened in this interview is after going to this meeting and crapping on the bosses, Here's what Scott Pelley had to say about how surprised he was that he was fired. Cut 17.
2: But it really didn't occur to you that you could be fired after so many of your colleagues had been let go, after you'd had this very contentious interaction with your new boss?
3: You know, some reporter I turned out to be. I just didn't connect the dots. I mean, was this meeting contentious? Yes, but 60 Minutes is known for two things: a ticking stopwatch and hard questions. And we ask ourselves those hard questions in the shop because they sharpen us and make us better.
1: Scott Pelley, who we are supposed to look at as some sort of arbiter of the truth, one of the smart people telling us how our world operates, an investigative journalist, had no idea that if you go to a meeting at your office and crap on your boss and tell them they are unqualified, had no idea that this could have an adverse impact on his employment status. He said other things, but it was banger after banger from Scott Pelley that Lulu got out of him. Let's listen to this one. This one is interesting. Look, I'm somebody who believes in the free press. I have my quibbles with certain outlets. A lot of outlets, actually. But I believe in the need for a strong, trusted free press. I believe in it. I work in it. I believe we have a deficit of trust in the media for a reason. It can be restored. It can only be restored if people begin to believe the press is telling the truth. Here is a comment from Pelley I want you to listen to. You tell me if he's committed to the same idea. Cut 19.
3: Our deadline was noon. It's now almost 5 o'clock. That's dangerous as hell. And so I decided that I wouldn't do those things. I wasn't going to get in a debate about it. I wasn't going to call Barry Weiss about it. I was just going to refuse to make those changes.
1: So what Pelley is talking about is his boss, Barry Weiss, who, regardless of what you think of Barry, is a smart person who knows journalism. She also worked at the New York Times. She started her own media company called the Free Press. She's hardly this MAGA conservative that everybody's screaming about. She's basically a middle-of-the-road, true journalist. That's what Barry Weiss is known for, putting out things that are true, asking the correct questions. She goes to the people at 60 Minutes with some questions about a story. And Pelley says, well, sorry, we're past the deadline, and I'm not going to miss a deadline for the sake of accuracy. Now ask yourself, does that increase trust in journalism, or does that decrease trust in journalism? Well, sorry, Barry Weiss, she asked questions too late in the process, so we're just going to go with what we have for the sake of speed, not for the sake of accuracy. Crazy. Let's listen to Cut 20.
3: You don't break a deadline. Now, this is 4 hours after. That episode of 60 Minutes came within 19 minutes of not making air. The entire hour of 60 Minutes. It was the night of the Grammys. 60 Minutes was the lead into the Grammys. And we almost didn't have a broadcast. 19 minutes. I can't imagine that's ever happened before. And I pledged to myself at that time that no matter what Barry Weiss wanted to do in a story, I would never break the deadline again.
1: No matter what my boss wanted to do, I would never do it. Would never break a deadline. No matter what my boss said, no matter what good question Barry Weiss might have, no matter whether we can fully verify whether something is honest and thorough and accurate as we present it to the American people, I won't break a deadline. I mean, think about what's being communicated here. That 60 Minutes, with Scott Pelley involved, would give you information that might be false, that might not be full, that might not be the whole story, that might not be accurate, but oh, we met our deadline. Our deadline for what? Our deadline for putting something on the air. Putting what on the air? Something that's inaccurate? Something that's biased? Something that doesn't tell you the full story? I mean, that's what I'm hearing, is that to them, that ticking stopwatch matters more than, is this information fully accurate? And he has no idea why the American people have a problem with the media institutions right now? Here's more from Pelley. Cut 15.
3: Newsrooms are sort of like the military or the police or the beautiful people at the FDNY down the street. It is a life-threatening job in many instances. And very strong bonds, very emotional bonds are found or are developed in that kind of setting. And to have people running CBS News who don't know that, have never felt that, and don't understand it, is a tragedy I never expected to see.
1: I don't even know what he is trying to say there, because he got fired for insubordination. He assumes that his bosses don't know anything about the nature of journalism. Do you think most Americans agree with that statement, by the way? Do they equate journalism with firefighters or members of the military or police officers? I'm not sure that's true. One more from Pelley. Cut 16.
3: These bonds are pretty tight. And when somebody wipes out, murders a large number of your family members, people are hurt and shocked, in disbelief, and just desperate for some explanation. And as you and I sit here today, there still has been none.
1: So he calls people being fired for insubordination, he equates that to murder. To murder. And he says, well, I still don't know why I was fired. Let me explain it to you in terms that perhaps even you can understand. You were fired because you were insubordinate and you clearly have no idea what the purpose of your job is. That's the cleanest, clearest explanation of what happened to Scott Pelley. And this side, look, I'm sure he'll be on Substack and this guy will be, you know, the next Keith Olbermann within the next 12 months. But this arrogance, this feigning ignorance about what happened, why it happened, why you were in the wrong, and these are the people we trust to bring us information? Unbelievable. Quick word from our friends at Chapter. Here's the word. The word is Medicare. 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You get all the half-truths you can handle. You need the full truth, and the way you get it is by calling Chapter. You pick up your phone, and you dial #250. You say Medicare plan. 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My parents did this. They got my dad a new primary care physician. They saved my mom $600 in her Plan G. They can do the same for you. Dial #250, say Medicare plan. Don't trust the half-truths. Call the full truth. You get it from Chapter. Chapter. These guys know what they're doing. Wrap up the show when we come back. It's Scott on Salem. Stay with us.
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0: The voice of reason, common sense for the American people. 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
1: Oh, it's good to be back at the office. Thanks for listening to the Scott Jennings Show, Common Sense for the American People, here on Monday, June the 8th. By the way, I'll be over at CNN this afternoon, joining Jake Tapper on the lead. And then later tonight, I believe I am due to talk to Caitlin Collins. Her show is at 9 Eastern. So a couple of CNN appearances coming up, and I'll be back on the air really the rest of the week on CNN. Got a lot of work to do. And I guess one of the things we'll be talking about this week, we got the primaries coming up. We're in the primary season, so what do we have tomorrow? Let's see. We've got the primaries in Maine. We got Nazi tattoo guy, Plattner. He, I guess, is likely to win, although the governor there, Janet Mills, is still on the ballot. I got a couple of other races in Maine going on. Got some stuff going on in Nevada. South Carolina. We haven't really interviewed any of the Republicans running for governor of South Carolina. It's interesting down there. Nancy Mace is in that race. Ralph Norman is in that race. But just in the last few days, Lieutenant Governor Pamela Yvette picked up the endorsement of President Trump, and she's also supported by the current governor, Henry McMaster. It seems likely to me that she would make a runoff. I think we're headed for a runoff there. It's a big primary. Also, the Attorney General Alan Wilson is in that down there. So, anyway, it's a big ticket night in the Republican Party there in South Carolina to see who's going to succeed Henry McMaster. One other thing that crossed my desk. I don't think this is getting enough attention. Maybe it's because it doesn't fit the narrative. Constantly, we're being told we have a poverty problem, an inequality problem, and a lack of government spending problem. Like they say, we got to spend more. We'll fix these things. But honestly, I think the biggest issue is just that we're retreating from work. Here's some new numbers that crossed my desk today. Over the last year, by the way, this comes from the Agriculture Secretary, Brooke Rollins. I ought to get your attention. Over the last year, Roughly 4.3 million Americans have left the food stamp program. Now, if you look at the coverage of this, you'd think this was some sort of catastrophe. But I think we ought to ask the obvious question. Is this really bad news? When this many millions of people no longer need government assistance. The food stamp rolls had ballooned during the pandemic, and they frankly had just never returned to normal. In January of 2025, when Donald Trump took office, 43 million Americans were on food stamps. 43 million, 12% of the country. Now, we're down to about 38.5 million. Does this sound catastrophic? Maybe you think it does. Maybe you think, gosh, we can't take that many people off, because that would take us back to numbers not seen since 2019. I don't think anybody was arguing that America was collapsing in 2019 when we had 38 plus million people on food stamps. What happened here? Well, first of all, I think some people are getting jobs in the private sector. That's number one. This isn't supposed to be a lifestyle. It's supposed to be a bridge. Number two, I think the Trump administration and the Republicans went back to an old-fashioned concept. That is, if you're able-bodied and you're not taking care of children and you're receiving assistance from fellow taxpayers, you need to start looking for a job. You need to start trying to train for a job. Or you need to even volunteer. Not 40 hours a week, not a full-time, 20 hours. You got to try to do something. I think people are starting to internalize that we're not going to be a country where everybody sits at home and draws checks from the government, gets on these programs, and considers that to be case closed for me. I made it onto food stamps. I got onto Medicaid. Now I can just sit here for the rest of my life. That kind of was an attitude. Republicans say, you know what? If you're not taking care of others, you're not disabled, if you're an able-bodied person, you need to start thinking about taking care of yourself, being a productive member of our society. These work requirements kick in pretty soon. But I think people are starting to prepare for it. And I think taxpayers, by the way, are going to sign up for this. I think voters are fine with it. I think they were fine with it under Clinton when he did it. I think they'll be fine with it now. I think these numbers from the Agriculture Department getting us back to 2019 levels ought to be a template for the rest of government. Government spending is nowhere near where it was in 2019. We've never come back from all this extra spending from the pandemic. Boy, do we need to. That's all for today. More tomorrow. Scott Jennings on Salem. Common sense for the American people. See you then.
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11: Breaking news at Town Hall. I'm Bob Agnew in Washington. The Los Angeles mayor's race tightening up as vote counting continues days after Election Day.
12: Community advocate Spencer Pratt is losing ground in the Los Angeles mayor primary after leading for nearly 5 days following Election Day. City Council member Nithya Raman has now moved ahead of Pratt in the race for a spot in the general election. However, with thousands of ballots still left to count, the contest remains too close to call. The latest results are renewing criticism of California's election system, where lengthy ballot counts and jungle primaries can lead voters with two candidates from the same political party. Willie Nelson, Los Angeles.
11: New study is renewing debate over whether work requirements can reduce poverty among Americans receiving government benefits. Here's correspondent Ken Lorman.
13: Research by Casey Mulligan, an economist with the Department of Health and Human Services, finds adding work requirements to Medicaid could lift between 1.6 and nearly 3 million people out of poverty. The study says families could see incomes rise by more than $12,000 as more recipients enter the workforce. Supporters argue work rules encourage self-sufficiency and stronger labor participation. Ken Lorman reporting.
11: The Committee to Unleash Prosperity has been arguing for some time that requiring work for welfare benefits like Medicaid can help to cut poverty, arguing those rules move able-bodied adults into jobs. Detailed security plan in place as President Trump is scheduled to attend Game 3 of the NBA Finals tonight in New York.
14: Starting at 4 p.m., no one will be allowed inside the secured area unless they have a ticket to the game, a train ticket. They are going to a business inside the area. They have credentials or they have some other authorized reason to.
11: That is NYPD Commissioner Jessica Tisch. More on these stories at townhall.com.
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3: The ongoing U.S. blockade of fuel is affecting Cuba's energy crisis.
17: Many of Cuba's iconic gas-guzzling antique cars are sitting idle. That's a symbol of the island's ongoing fuel crisis. Since January, the U.S. blockade has starved the island of fuel. Cuba is experiencing one of its most severe energy crises in years. Auto body shop owner Dariel Valdez says it's affected his business. He says, "It is affecting me a lot because people don't want to do major repairs anymore because they don't have much hope that they'll be circulating the way they used to." Valdez is among thousands of Cubans waiting for fuel through a government reservation app that, for many, has become a symbol of the shortages it was designed to manage. I'm Haya Panjwani.
3: Two more Texas screwworm infections have been discovered in animals living far apart. That demonstrates the difficulty of stopping the spread of that pest. Breaking news and analysis at townhall.com.
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30: Well, hey, everybody. Glad you're joining us today on Florida's Voice. My name is Drew Steele. Big D on the other side of the glass. You got Nina in the breaking newsroom, and you hanging out with us at NFL Voice News on YouTube, Rumble, X, Facebook, and Insta, as the kids like to say. And anytime you want to check out the program after hours, Florida's Voice with Drew Steele, the podcast, Apple Podcasts, Spotify, wherever you get your podcast. I was going to say, how was your weekend, D? But I know how your weekend was because I saw you on Saturday, and then obviously it was just one single day that I didn't see you, which was yesterday. But did you have a decent weekend? Everything okay?
31: Let's just say Sunday was better than Saturday.
30: Sunday was better than Saturday. Oh, no. Well, that's okay. We can't really get into details because it's only a 3-hour program. But there are things that we sometimes can dig into, but not today. Well, I hope things will get better. It's actually the last time I checked with you today. This morning is actually pretty good today. I mean, this afternoon.
31: Good day so far. Yeah.
30: All right. I like that. All right. Coming up, the saga that is L.A. And look, what do you expect? The thing about the L.A. all of a sudden, you have someone that nobody knew about, who was actually crying as she was trying to explain how important it was for her to be L.A. mayor and third place. And it looks as though there's no shot of me winning. And it's like,
32: Aman Gavidi, I hope you know that everything every person in this room is fighting for in this campaign has been about building a city that's worthy of you and every child in the city.
30: Yeah, and I guess part of what they were building there in that room as she was like third place finisher and really sad and crying and everything because it looked like she wasn't going to win was, hey, could we all get together and find votes for her so that we can get her across the finish line, at least not into first place, but second place? And that's what they did. So the lead of the story is you can't trust Democrats. You just can't do it. That if there's any way to lie, cheat, and steal, they're going to find a way to do it, allegedly. And so we're going to get into the drama that is L.A., and how everybody, not everyone, but there are people on the left who are trying to spin it. Like, this, look, it's just the way it is. This is not illegal what they're doing. They voted for this. Are we sure that they voted for all of this? Are we sure? Well, you know, their elected officials wanted to make it so that Election Day was 365 days a year. And if they find a bunch of different ballots in different places and they'll count them, I don't know, maybe 20, 30, 40 days later, like that thing could happen because, you know, you just don't know how long it's going to take to count all those mail-in ballots. And that's just the way we set it up. So isn't that cool? No, it's actually not cool. But we'll get to all of that in the latest coming up. And then also scheduled to join us in a couple of minutes. Am I not wrong about this? Don't we have Anastasios Kamoutsis, the Florida Education Commissioner?
0: You're not wrong.
30: I am not wrong. Well, not in that moment, I'm not wrong. So he's going to join us because he is transitioning to a new gig that we're going to talk about coming up in just a bit as well. All right, but first, let's get to this because I know there are a ton of things that are going on. There is things that are breaking that we're going to get to today, and that's all coming up. But I just wanted to start off with that. So you have Nithyaraman, who was like a city councilwoman that nobody really thought had any shot of even coming in third place, let alone second place or first place. And so single digits, polling terribly, had a horrible, horrible debate. And then something took over. Somebody took over the process. And next thing you know, would you look at that? It's like, hey, it looks like she's, hey, is she in second place? Now she's in second place. Just like that. It's magic. It's a magical place, California, how they can do things like this. Like they talked about this morning out of California. This was Fox News.
1: A week after Election Day here in L.A. County says it still has 355,000 mail-in ballots to process. They will be counted in this massive facility behind me.
30: So there's still a chance that they could rig it. I mean, that Spencer Pratt could actually move because
1: now yesterday's ballot dump pushed Councilwoman Nithyaraman past Spencer Pratt.
30: Oh, it's a dump, all right. It is a big dump. And boy, that was some big dump. Now, sometimes you say the words big dump and you think of something completely different, but in this case, it's actually the same thing as what you're thinking of in your brain when you think of this big giant dump that just took place.
1: By about 3,000 votes into that critical second place spot.
30: Look at that. She just somehow there was a dump, everybody. And look at that. Now she's in second place. And they're still continuing to vote. There's hundreds of thousands more to vote. So we can really assure, if we wanted to, allegedly, that she's going to stay in second place. And go on.
1: If Rahman holds on to her lead, she'll advance to the runoff election against Mayor Karen Bass.
30: How is that possible? How is it possible? Seriously, can we all gather around your radios for a second? Let's just be, it's an honest program we are. How did this happen? How could you have someone who was polling single digits, nobody was talking about, and all of a sudden, you've got someone who was being talked about at every given moment of the day, Spencer Pratt, and it sure looked like he was going to at least get second place, and next thing you know it, nope, not happening. Big voter dumps. Now, some might say, the skeptical might say, that the reason why something like this takes place is because when you have the mail-in ballots, when you have all the time to count, that it really opens up this level of fraud that you can only see in a place where they would accept something like this, where they think that they could rig something, allegedly, and nobody's going to push back. Well, I mean, there's pushback, but there's nothing you can do because the voters wanted this, and this is what they passed, and this is just the law of the land. Oh, and by the way, the first assistant U.S. attorney, Bill Asali, was talking about what they've revealed on Fox. Well, actually, they were talking about what he was discussing with regard to the L.A. elections. And listen to this.
1: And the first assistant U.S. attorney in L.A., Bill Asali, says California has refused to give the federal government its voter rolls.
30: Huh. So they won't give the feds the voter rolls,
0: Well, that seems sketchy. Like, why wouldn't you if you're really honest about them? You know, it's one of those things where when people say, you know, they can hear everything you're saying on your cell phone. It's like, I don't care if anybody's peeking in through my television or my cell phone. What are you going to do? You're going to hear me arguing with my wife about how the dinner last night was terrible? I mean, is that what we're going to do now? Really? You're not going to get anything out of me. There's nothing to hide, so go ahead and spy away. But it's really not spying, but it actually is. Because I got nothing to hide. Well, why don't you let us see the voter rolls? In other words, there is a way to find out whether or not there has been fraud. And you would assume that there are people, even in California, and even Democrats, who would want to find out whether or not there's fraud. Except it might mean that their candidate loses. And in that case, we don't want to talk ixnay on the fraud, eh? Dave? But listen to this.
2: And allows first-time voters to use IDs like gym and debit cards.
0: Your gym card will be good enough for you to show the state who you are and that you are allowed to vote in the state. Your gym card.
2: As Saley also writes, California allows third parties to collect and turn in ballots on voters' behalf.
0: Yeah. Oh, we love those turning in ballots on voters' behalf because, you know, there's nothing wrong there. Everything's perfectly fine.
2: A practice known as ballot harvesting with few restrictions. This makes it difficult to track who actually received, completed, and submitted each ballot.
0: Yeah, now before we move on, let me just play this because this is stellar. So, again, the first assistant U.S. attorney, Bill Esaley, revealed, am I saying is Esaley? Did I say Esaley? Esaley, okay. Revealed that California is blocking a federal audit of its voter rolls, allowing first-time voters to register using ID forms like gym membership cards, credit, debit cards, prescription drug labels, because everybody knows that there could be nothing wrong with that. And then it says allowing third parties to collect and turn in ballots on voters' behalf. Now, I'm not suggesting that would be creepy and weird, but here is a creepy and weird moment if you're watching it, FL Voice News on YouTube, Rumble X, Facebook, and Instagram. And if you're not watching, I'll describe what was taking place here in 2020. You can tell it's 2020 because the reporter is wearing a big, giant, fat mask on his face. There he is. Well, then again, it could be somebody now, which would be really strange. But anyway, here it is, Trump, Biden, and vying for Ohio with 2 million votes already cast. And I want you to hear what the CNN reporter says about what we are about to witness on your screen. Check this out.
5: The only ballot drop box in Cuyahoga County.
0: The only drop box in Cuyahoga County there. And that's where he's standing. It's a battleground in Ohio. Now watch this.
5: You can see this woman right here.
0: We can see this woman right here. Hey, who did you vote for?
5: Your vote. Did you vote for Reagan or Jimmy Carter? Carter, okay.
0: Oh, she voted for Jimmy Carter. By the way, Dee, doesn't that look like a huge, giant stack of ballots she's stuffing into the only ballot box in Cuyahoga of in Ohio, the county?
31: Allegedly.
0: Allegedly. And there she is smiling for the camera, although you can't tell if she's smiling or not because it's 2020 and we're deep in the pandemic and everybody's got a mask over their face. Unless, of course, you're an anarchist who's trying to cause trouble with ICE agents and you're in New Jersey, then you still have something over your face because anyway, the point is that there she's got a big old stack of ballots, allegedly, putting them in the box. Some would call that stuffing the box and you would be correct. So, yeah. The problem with a lot of what is happening with stuffing ballot boxes and the like is that, number one, if you don't stop people from doing things incorrectly or not lawfully, if there are no consequences to certain actions that people take, they're going to keep on doing it. And then the second part is, can we just be honest about what they're doing in California? Nobody else in the country is doing it. They figured out a way to possibly rig it if you want to go there, and many people do. And it's just, it's really sad. It's just flat out sad. All right, so we'll get to this a little bit more coming up in just a bit. But first, this is kind of, this is a happy, it's not really sad, it's happy. This is good news. There are good things that are going on. And when good things happen to good people, you feel good about it. Anastasios Kamoutsis is the Florida Education Commissioner. He's joining us right now on Florida's Voice because there have been a lot of things that are going on in this very good person's life. First of all, great to see you, my friend. How are you?
4: Doing well, my friend. It's always great to be on with you.
0: Yeah, you know how much I appreciate you. And so you've got some things that are going on in your world, in your life. Can we talk about those things that are happening right now? With I'm looking at the shirt. It's a very nice shirt.
4: Thank you so much. I'm incredibly humbled and honored to have been selected as the next president for Polk State College. Extremely thankful to the Board of Trustees and them having confidence in me. Really appreciated last week having the ability to tour multiple campuses, got the chance to interact with the executive leadership team, the faculty, the community, and most importantly, the students. And I got to tell you, across the board, everybody shares the same passion I have for education. Folks want to make sure that we are giving students robust workforce education programs. We know Polk County in particular has about 850,000 residents right now. It's rapidly growing. It's projected to be about 1 million residents in 2030. And we know that that's probably going to create about 40,000 jobs as a result. Polk State College is the key economic driver in making sure that we are putting students out into the workforce to fill these in-demand, high-wage-paying careers. I know that we're going to be focused on that. We're going to be innovative and work together with businesses throughout the community to see how we can expand those opportunities for students. But we're also going to make sure that we are developing responsible citizens who understand the importance of civic discourse and respectful dialogue. And then if students want to be able to move on to the university system afterwards, we're going to ensure that we are creating seamless, successful articulation pathways so that they're able to move on. I think of the kind of students we're servicing at Polk State College, and many of them are coming from incredibly humble circumstances like myself. But that's the beauty in education. It is the great equalizer, and it can give any student, regardless of economic background or regardless of their zip code, a pathway to prosperity. And so we've talked a lot about what we've done with school choice at the K-12 level. We are going to be focusing our attention now in higher education at Polk State and being able to provide students those same opportunities so that they're experiencing educational freedom and they're experiencing a real opportunity to a successful career down the road.
0: Yeah, I don't want people to miss that because that's so important. I love the way you talk about how, you know, you think about Polk State and you think about the community and you would love to know that the people in the community look to Polk State as that place to go where the next chapter in their life is going to be in such a positive way, where you have a place where you can grow into whatever direction you want to, but understanding that leadership, you and others that are there have that same goal in mind, that there's so much that is going to, 1 million by 2030, that's

0: education, earn their credential. We want them to see education as not a one-size-fits-all approach. Again, very similar to what we did with school choice. We want them to see an ability to achieve through education. And we know that students who are able to see success within themselves, they're able to identify as being successful in an academic setting, it's going to be amazing. But I'm also looking forward to building on some of the legislation that was passed this session. We know House Bill 757 is now taking a lot of the school safety measures from the K-12 level and is now applying them to higher education. So this will be a huge implementation year across the Florida college system. I'm very fortunate that we have Grady Judd, America's sheriff here in Polk County. We're going to work very closely with the sheriff's deputy's office to ensure that we are beefing up our school safety measures. I've been very impressed with what I've seen thus far as I toured the campuses. Very gracious hosts, these deputies who are on these campuses, and I've really appreciated getting to meet them and get to know them. But I know there's always more that we can do. We never will rest on our laurels. That is the Florida way, and we are going to take that now to the higher education level. But I'd be remiss if I didn't thank you, Drew, if I didn't thank the team over at Florida's Voice. Week in and week out, you all have amplified our message and make sure that folks understand what we are doing. You've given us a fair shake. You have not been biased in your reporting, and I can appreciate that greatly. I appreciate the governor for recommending me for this position, the State Board of Education for voting me in, and the legislature for partnering with me. Members of both sides of the aisle, both Republicans and Democrats, have worked with us to ensure that we are always putting students first, and the results speak for themselves. The fact that we were able to tout the highest graduation rate in our state's history at 92.2%, when we elevated the cut scores and made it more difficult to demonstrate proficiency, is remarkable. I've talked about our progress monitoring results. I know we said at the mid-year point, we had 50,000 more students compared to where we were last year in English language arts who are now demonstrating proficiency, nearly 20,000 students in mathematics who are now demonstrating proficiency compared to where we were last year. And I think when we started the progress monitoring FAST assessment, we were at 49% in English language arts, 53% in math. Last year, we were at 57% in English language arts and 59% in math. Of course, my goal was, at a minimum, we have got to break this 60% threshold. And as we are tabulating the results, I know the numbers aren't fully in yet, but I'm hopeful that we will be able to break that during my time as Commissioner of Education.
1: Yeah. And, you know, before we go, it is really exciting. It has to be in your position where you've been to know how well things have been going in the state as far as education is concerned, and then knowing that there are people outside of the state who are watching us, who watch, keep an eye on what we've been doing to see, because we lead. We have led, and your leadership, and it's clear what everything has been like here in the state. And you probably hear it all the time because we've talked about it. I hear it all the time. Every time I'm talking to people from out of the state, they want to know how we do a lot of things, and especially with education, because we bring up school choice and how important it's been and how it has helped this state to excel.
0: Absolutely. I think leadership starts from the top, and obviously Governor DeSantis has really charted the way through so many of these battles in education. But also we have an incredible team at the Department of Education here in Florida. They are truly second to none, and I am so thankful for the work that they did. They understood the vision, they understood the task, and they are the ones that are making sure that we are implementing the legislature's will with fidelity, and we're putting students first each and every day that we come to work.
1: Yeah, absolutely. All right, my friend. Well, I'm looking forward to the next time we get together. I know we'll be doing it soon, I am sure. And so it's exciting times for you. And I'm really happy to have you on, and congratulations, and looking forward to just excellent things that are going on at Polk State. So it's going to be exciting to hear about. All the best. God bless.
0: Thank you, my friend. God bless you, too.
1: All right, we'll see you. That is Anastasios Kamoutsis joining us here on Florida's Voice. We appreciate a visit. Anytime you want to watch at FL Voice News on YouTube, Rumble, X, Facebook, and Instagram. A couple of other stories that we are watching, especially some things that took place over the weekend. We didn't get the opportunity to, well, we talked about it on Rightline, Saturday's program, our national show, 4 to 6 p.m. on Saturdays, but obviously didn't get a chance to talk about it on Friday because this happened on Saturday. A lot of the stories

0: that were breaking, including some of the more humorous stories that were going on. Where is the one that is? Do you have that? I got to try to find the one story because there are people who are continuing this crazy nonsense about the reflecting pool. And the reflecting pool has been big for some. It's been on the minds of certain people. And mostly it's been on the minds of the left who, for some reason, just can't get past that Donald Trump as president of the United States has changed the reflecting pool in such a positive way where it actually reflects and it's clean and it's fantastic. But because Trump, you know, it's a...
1: if you're crazy and you know it sounds like this.
2: Donald Trump and his extremist allies.
0: Yeah, it's a TDS thing. This was fun to hear this morning. Check this out.
3: I would have preferred to keep it like it was.
4: It's an incredibly stupid idea. I'm delighted that it's still reflecting.
5: I think it's horrible. The color I've seen on the news is disgusting to me, as opposed to how beautiful it was in the past.
0: How beautiful it was in the past. And if you're watching NFL Voice News on YouTube, Rumble X, Facebook, and Instagram, you can see the before and after and what it looked like before. And if you look to the left, it's got a beautiful shade of algae green. It is absolutely beautiful. That's the kind of algae green shade that people like on their rugs and on their walls, in their car. They just love it every place, that algae green color. It's beautiful. It's fantastic. To nobody except the leftists who have a hard time that President Trump was the one who did this. And if you look to the right, you see how clean it is. And this one person there at the end, she didn't like the color that it is on. Isn't the American flag blue? Isn't it like that's kind of the color of this? Yeah, and from a leftist, you would expect that would be something that they wouldn't be big fans of. But there you go. So I thought that was great hearing a lot over the weekend from different leftists who are beside themselves because Trump did this, and we can't have that. And I liked it better with the way it was with the algae floating in there. I mean, right? Right? Yeah, you got to stop. All right, top of the news from the Florida's Voice newsroom is next. My name is Drew Steele's Florida's Voice.
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2: This is a Bloomberg Money Minute. Stocks have been fluctuating, but tech shares are gaining after Friday's rout. Investors, though, don't seem to be too thrilled with Apple's next generation of its AI platform. It includes an overhauled Siri digital assistant powered by a custom version of Google Gemini, and the release will be slowed in some regions. Some tech companies are pleased with news of federal judges struck down that $100,000 visa fee that President Trump ordered for H-1B visa applications. The judge calls the president's decree an unlawful tax. Trump administration plans to appeal. FTX co-founder Sam Bankman-Fried has formally applied for a presidential pardon more than 2 years after he was convicted over the collapse of his crypto empire. And Toyota RAV4s are suddenly the most coveted used cars in the nation as gas prices levitate. Used late model versions of the hybrid are often listed for more than their original sticker price because of a severe shortage of new RAV4s. Denise Pellegrini, Bloomberg Radio.
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3: AP in the Florida's Voice newsroom. Anita Padilla, she's got the latest for us. What's up?
5: Hey there, Drew. Forestry leaders are backing Wilton Simpson, endorsing him because of his wildfire and rural priorities. And John Maples holds a commanding lead in the GOP primary poll for Florida House District 87. Those stories in just a moment, but first, topping the news. Florida CFO Lay Zingolia renewing his push against local government spending. This time, he's taking aim at Jacksonville and what he calls a significant increase in wasteful expenditures. Speaking alongside the group Americans for Prosperity, Zingolia says his office's review of local budgets has identified more than $2.5 billion in excess spending all across the state. And he's looking at Jacksonville as just a key example, saying that there is wasteful spending going on there and that it has risen from about $199 million to now more than $275 million in the latest fiscal year. He says the city's budget growth has outpaced the population growth, claiming that spending has increased by hundreds of millions, while the city has only added roughly 100,000 residents. He also says local governments need to tighten up their spending to match inflation and population trends, arguments that local officials have pushed back on in the past. In the meantime, the Florida Forestry Association endorsing Agriculture Commissioner Wilton Simpson in his re-election bid. The group says he has shown strong support for the state's forestry industry, including wildfire preparedness and workforce investments. Leaders point to his support for the Florida Forest Service, including technology upgrades like drones and GPS equipment, as well as efforts to improve the pay and recruitment. The association says that Florida's forestry industry supports more than 100,000 jobs and contributes nearly $29 billion to the state's economy every single year. They say Simpson understands the long-term needs of rural communities and landowners and are urging continued support for his campaign. All right, let's head over to North Florida because there is a new survey and it shows John Maples has a commanding lead in the Republican primary for Florida House District 87. That poll was conducted by Inquirer LLC and it found Maples is leading Jonathan Rubin 53 to his 10% among likely Republican primary voters with a large share still undecided. Maples posts strong favorability numbers in the district, including majority support across key voter groups like seniors and high propensity voters. The survey comes as the August primary is approaching, with Republicans looking to hold and strengthen their position in the district following recent electoral shifts. All right, that is the latest here at 3:35. I'll be back in our next hour with another look at your news headlines. I'm Anita Padilla, the news director here at Florida's Voice. Drew, back over to you.
3: All right, AP, we appreciate you so much there in the Florida's Voice newsroom along with everybody else. And anytime you want to check out the stories that they're working on, flvoicenews.com. That's Florida's Voice, the website. All right, a couple of of things I'm watching. I'm just watching the ridiculous meltdown, take it down a notch, calm down, the President of the United States, who tonight, as a Knicks fan, is going to be at the Garden for Game 3 of the NBA Championship Series, the Knicks up 2-0. Yes. Sorry, I am a... D, are you a basketball fan? Have we talked about this? Are you a Knicks fan? No, you're not a Knicks fan, are you?
6: I'm a Spurs fan.
3: You are not. Are you serious?
6: I promise you, since 10 years old.
3: Wow. Is that because of David Robinson or...
6: No, it's because of Tim Duncan.
3: Okay.
6: Just, I had a Tim Duncan jersey hanging in the corner of my room since I was 10 years old.
3: Wow, so you must be sad right now.
6: I'm happy they made it. What's to be sad about?
3: Okay, that's true. It's not over till it's over.
6: They're the best team in the NBA.
3: Right, okay. So, and it's not over. But are you... What do you think about Mamdani, the commie mayor of... For those that don't know. Because, yeah, all right, go ahead. Yeah, all right.
7: His name is Zoran. He is a commie. With a sickle in his hand. He came from a foreign land.
3: Okay, so he's going to be there as the mayor of New York City. And Donald Trump, as the president of the United States, he's going to be there as well. There's this back and forth about Kami Mamdani and Trump, and it's all focused on Trump. Nobody cares that the mayor is going to be there because...
6: I was just about to say that. Nobody cares.
3: Right, because nobody cares.
6: I can't wait for the camera to pan to Mamdani and everybody boos. And then it pans over to the other side where the president is, and they go crazy.
3: Yeah, well, we're going to see about that. So how crazy has it become? Now, look, this there's a lot of news out there, and we're going to get to the news. Don't worry about it. State news, national news, it's all coming up. But just bear with me on this one, because you have, do you know Stephen A. Smith, who somehow Stephen A. Smith became someone that, you know, he's a sports guy on ESPN. I guess he's got a show or something. He's got a podcast that every once in a while he talks about politics, and he's a big lefty, and every once in a while he'll say something that sounds reasonable, and people are like, oh, he must be... No. He's not conservative or anything like that. He's just this guy who, I guess, also... Did somebody see... Who was Nina, right? Nina texted and said he's the one that's going to run for president.
6: They ask him to, but I don't think he will.
3: Not going to. It's not going to happen. Nobody's going to vote for this guy for president. So, will Knicks fan momentum be disrupted because Donald Trump's in the building? So let's see what the leftist Stephen A. Smith says. Go ahead.
8: Strictly a basketball segment. This president has no business showing up in New York City.
3: Really? He doesn't? Says who? Seriously, says who?
8: I am dead serious. It is selfish. It is narcissistic. It is ridiculous that he is coming to this game. I would say the same thing if it were Obama, George W., Clinton.
3: No, you wouldn't. No, you wouldn't. You wouldn't say the same thing at all. No, I don't believe you.
8: Give a damn. We went back to Reagan. This is not a football stadium in some space in Texas where you got a whole bunch of outlays.
3: I got to stop. I can't do it. All right. So Stephen A. Smith, with everybody's like, who? Yeah, exactly. Doesn't think that Donald Trump should show up. And he thinks it's narcissistic and every other thing. And if it were any other president, I'd feel the same way. No, you wouldn't. And so the big rub here is very, very simple. You want to know what the rub is? Here's the rub. He has no reason to be there, and he could probably go on about, give me any indication that he's even a Knicks fan, that he even cares about basketball at all, right? All of this? Hey, D, here's one for the record books. Not really for the record books, but for the history books. Here's a video as they're getting ready to go to commercial break of Patrick Ewing, who was playing on the New York Knickerbockers at the time, and it was a playoff game, and I believe it was, I don't know if it was a playoff game or a championship game. Here's Patrick Ewing being asked a question by an NBC reporter about the game, right? Here's asking about the game, and he's glad we got the win. Now look at this. Let's see who he walks up to. Hey, look, everybody, that's Donald Trump right there. Wait a second. Donald Trump was there.
9: shaking Patrick Ewing's hand when they just won a basketball game in a championship. I don't know if it was a championship or playoffs, but there's Donald Trump back in the day. I think that was the 90s. So, I'm sorry. Please spare me the, he can't be there. He's not allowed to show up. He's been there many times in the past. He's a Knicks fan. I don't know what Mamdani is. Actually, I know what Mamdani is a fan of. He's a fan of things that are anti-cop. He's a fan of things that are anti-Israel. He's a fan of, but when it comes to sports, I don't know. He's a mayor, so he's got to make believe or feign this love for the Knicks because they're winning. But I know that Donald Trump is a Knicks fan, and I know he's been there, so stop it. He's going to be in the building. Get over it. That's all. Pretty simple. All right, D, is that good? Can we move on from the...
6: Moving on.
9: Moving on. Told you I wasn't going to spend a lot of time on it, because there's so many other things I want to spend time on today, including this. You know, you've got people in the United States who love, for some reason, to commit fraud, and when it's being committed, they like to look the other way.
10: And I'm a knucklehead at times.
9: I didn't even say Tim Walz, but that's funny that you mentioned Tim Walz, because here's a bombshell of a story that came out of Fox and came out of the House Oversight Committee. Fox talked about it this morning. Let's listen.
11: His top officials like the governor, Tim Walz, and the AG, Keith Ellison,
9: yeah.
11: They were aware of the fraud as early as 2020, but they still allowed the payments to go out to the fraudsters, and they say because, yeah. According to the report, the reason they did, concerns of potential racial discrimination claims.
9: Oh, really? So, let me get this straight. The House Oversight Committee claims that Minnesota lawmakers, including the Attorney General Ellison and the governor of the state of Minnesota, Tim Walz, were allowing widespread fraud to take place because they were worried about whether or not they were going to be sued for racial discrimination. See, it's a funny thing about getting sued for anything at all. Because ultimately, if you have the evidence and the truth on your side and somebody says, oh, you're doing this for racial reasons. You're doing this because you're discriminating against people for whatever reason. Okay, gotcha. Hey, did you commit this fraud? And then ultimately, it's like, I'm looking at this piece of paper. And everything on this piece of paper says you committed fraud. Does it matter what gender you are, what race you are, what religious persuasion? Does it matter? Because you committed fraud. Unless, what?
11: Because many of the defendants are from the Somali immigrant community.
12: So this is what gone wrong again. You got people that are committing criminal acts,
9: yeah.
12: Taking money from taxpayers. Yeah. Many of these people immigrated to the country. Some of them are not even citizens of the country.
9: Yeah, so I guess that's how it works. So we figured it out that when people, it's very simple. When people get really upset about, I don't know, DEI, woke ideology, all of the different things that we were being taught and told that we have to do and how we have to be during the Biden administration. And if we weren't, we were going to be doxxed. We could lose jobs. We could lose friends. And a lot of us did. And you're like, well, what's the worst that can happen? I don't know. Let me come up with something that's really bad. Here's an idea. What if there is billions of dollars in fraud that is happening around the country and nobody's allowed to stop it because somebody set up a rule that I guess is the kind of thing that trumps anything else, including law, that says you're not allowed to talk about the fraud that's going on because of race or religious affiliation or, I don't know, fill in the blank, gender. Yeah, you're not allowed to do that, but yet I got all the proof that I need that this is happening, and it's my money. So, no, you don't get to do that. That's where we are now, but back then. So, is that the excuse? Hey, Dean, does that work as an excuse? Like, can we go back to 2020 and say, okay, I guess that's my answer. Yeah, I don't think we go back to 2020 and go, yeah, it was a different world back then. And I just couldn't help it, and I wanted to fight this fraud as the governor or the attorney general, but I just couldn't because somebody somewhere told me that I'm not allowed to. Yeah, so Walton Ellison knew about the fraud in federal social programs, and they did absolutely nothing to stop it. And they're going to try to make it seem like they wanted to. They tried. Yeah, that's not what happened. All right, what else? I don't know. Let's see what else we've got going on here. Coming up, and I'm looking at the time, and we don't have enough time to be fair with the time that we're not allowed or allotted to. It's almost like 2020. Anyway, when we come back, we've got Scott Pelley did an interview with Lulu, is that her name, from NPR or whatever it is, and he's something else. Yeah, Lulu Garcia Navarro. He does an interview, Scott Pelley, who got dismissed from 60 Minutes, because he did things that were crazy, like new leadership comes in, they tell everybody what it's going to be like, and Scott Pelley's like, we're not doing it that way. We've never done it that way. And was berating the people that are his management as if that wasn't going to be a problem, and it was. And it's like, yeah, there's the door. Well, the interview is spectacular. Wait till you hear some of this lefty nonsense coming up.
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13: 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And it's always something that somebody will like to hear about. Matt Mangus will have local news headlines and live traffic updates throughout the morning, as well as your weather forecast. And I'll give you a chance to win prizes playing What the Heck Is It and the Impossible Question, all right here, 6 to 9 a.m.
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17: Oh, yeah?
16: Yeah, he's starting with the woots. 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
3: 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So you can listen, you can watch, you can talk, you can have coffee. Like my mom used to say, can I come over for a little demi-tasse? Do you know what demi-tasse is? Did you ever hear that growing up?
6: Don't think so.
3: No, okay, good. All right, it's just me. I'm on an island, which is different from any other day because... All right, let's move on. This was one of the underrated stories of the week last week when the President of the United States was asked about Bill Pulte, the acting DNI, and the talk about him being DNI and putting him in that position. If you remember this from last week in the Oval, when reporters were like, were they like?
23: Bill Pulte is the acting director of national intelligence. There's been a little bit of a pushback from some Senate Republicans.
3: There's been some pushback from some Senate Republicans. Is that right?
23: Why do you think, Mr. President, he's the best person for the job?
3: Now, check out, first of all, Bill Pulte. Check out the answer. This is good.
24: Well, he's very smart. He's a person who's got high integrity.
3: Yep.
24: He's done a phenomenal job at Fannie Mae, Freddie Mac. You know, you probably have $1 trillion in value there. When he took over, it was much less. And I guess I'm responsible for that, too, because everybody wanted me to sell it in my first term for 10% of what it's worth right now. If I would have sold it, we would have lost $900 billion. We would have lost... I mean, think of it. It's probably worth $1 trillion. And I was offered, every people want me to sell it at $100 billion, a very small percentage of what it's worth now. So, and he built it up a lot, did a great job. And it's an acting position. It's not a permanent. He's not going to be permanent because, you know, I don't think he'd want to be permanent. But he's a very smart guy.
3: Not sure if he wants to be permanent, but he's a very smart guy. And we'll see. Now, a lot of people didn't talk about this enough because I think that, man, what an amazing choice. Why? The president is doing things clearly to not just frustrate some, but he knows what's happening. Like, he didn't bring in someone from the intelligence community. He didn't bring in somebody that has a connection with the intelligence community. So he brought someone in who he likes, who he trusts, who maybe is on the outside looking in. Like, I'm going to come at this with fresh eyes. And my fresh eyes say that I'm not really a fan of what the intelligence community has been doing in a lot of different ways. I'm worried about the deep state. I don't really care what Republicans in the establishment think, as the lefty reporter cared about, which is really humorous, right? It's like, You're a leftist and you're a reporter, same thing, because you're a journalist. Which, what is journalism? It's like, what is a woman? They can't answer that either. And the funny part is, that's who's asking. Well, you know, there's some Republicans who don't like this. Like, you really care. The point is that he is going to disrupt. He is going to be able to look in places, find things out, discover what is going on with the sense of urgency and honesty that we need. And I'm not saying that Tulsi Gabbard wasn't that person, but I am suggesting that when the president brings people into the cabinet, brings people into different positions, always remember that
1: You got to believe that in the back of his mind, there has to be, look, we got to stay away from the deep state. We got to get rid of the deep state. And I need people I can trust, and he trusts him. That was a big move.
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25: This is News. I'm Bob Agnew in Washington. President Trump has announced that Iran has agreed to stop firing missiles at Israel, writing on Truth Social today that, quote, both sides, Israel and Iran, are looking to do an immediate ceasefire. A House Oversight Committee reports the administration of Minnesota Governor Tim Walz ignored the warning signs, even as billions of U.S. tax dollars vanished in fraud schemes.
26: A Republican-led congressional oversight report alleges that senior Minnesota officials, including Democrat Governor Tim Walz, failed for years to act on warnings about fraud in the state's social services programs, allowing hundreds of millions of dollars in confirmed or alleged losses and placing billions more at risk. The Walz administration had the power to stop fraudulent payments to high-risk entities receiving federal nutrition and Medicaid funds, but the state repeatedly failed to act after officials raised concerns, according to a 205-page final staff report released by the House Oversight Committee on Monday. Bernie Bennett in Washington.
25: Federal prosecutors say the centerpiece of the case is a nonprofit called Feeding Our Future, which allegedly oversaw a network of fake meal distribution sites and fraudulent reimbursement claims totaling hundreds of millions of dollars. Dozens of individuals have already been charged. A detailed security plan in place now as President Trump is scheduled to attend Game 3 of the NBA Finals tonight at Madison Square Garden in New York.
27: I think New Yorkers are used to presidents coming to town, and they understand that that generally means lockdowns of areas, and that's what you're going to see.
28: New York City Police Commissioner Jessica Tisch alerting the public that due to the president's visit, there will be no outdoor watch parties outside Madison Square Garden as a security precaution. But not to worry, the outdoor fun returns Wednesday night.
27: We are looking forward to bringing back watch parties for Game 4.
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25: The New York Knicks say it took some big money to secure the winning bid for two celebrity row seats at Game 3 of the NBA Finals, set to take place tonight. Here's correspondent Julie Walker with more details.
8: In the NBA Finals, Celebrity Row Real Estate, where people like Spike Lee, Ben Stiller, and Timothée Chalamet sit, is worth $1 million. The New York Knicks announcing that was the winning bid in an auction for two seats to Game 3, the first NBA Finals game at Madison Square Garden since 1999. The winning bid split by the law firm Gibson Dunn and private equity firm Veritas Capital. The fundraiser benefiting the Garden of Dreams Foundation and the Knicks said it was the largest single donation in the history of the foundation, which works with MSG's companies to assist children in need. Julie Walker, New York.
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1: Well, hey, Ramatic, glad you're joining us today on Florida's Voice. My name is Drew Steele, Big D on the other side of the glass. 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And anytime you want to check out the program after hours, Florida's Voice with Drew Steele, the podcast, Apple Podcasts, Spotify, wherever you get your podcasts. Coming up, we're going to talk about Scott Pelley and how he's got the sads because he's not on 60 Minutes anymore. And it's his own making, but that's okay. We'll blame everybody else because he's just an arrogant dude. And when you watch the video and you'll hear it, you're just going to be like, that's an arrogant dude. All right, watch.
35: Please do not use gendered language to address everyone.
1: He's a nice person. All right, I get it. Anyway. Hey, don't forget, we are very excited, of course, this month, the month of June. I just thought off the top of my head, for no particular reason whatsoever, that I wanted to make sure that as we head into July, that I thought this would be a fantastic month to, together with you, celebrate Pride.
10: This month, we celebrate Pride in America.
36: God bless the
1: the founding fathers who did so much for this country, and some of the great quotes like George Washington talking about, let us therefore rely upon the goodness of the cause and the aid of the supreme being in whose hands victory is to animate and encourage us to great and noble action. I just love that. And I love quoting the founding fathers. I think it's fantastic. And why not the month of June? Because I don't think there's a lot of
0: of other things that are happening in this month with them. Okay, moving on right now.
1: Anytime you want to call, 866-588-8303. Hey, it's always great to have our friend Adam Gallette on the program here, the president of Accuracy in Media, where especially this particular topic, he's getting ready to tweak my sensitivity with regard to a very sensitive topic here in the state of Florida. First of all, it's good to see you, my friend. How are you?
2: I'm great. Thank you for having me.
1: I appreciate you being here. So what is going on at the University of Alabama? What's happened in the past and maybe some of the people that have been connected with things that we're not big fans of at universities?
2: Well, as you know, we investigate universities across the country, primarily in red states that have DEI bans, to see if they're following the law or to see if they're still pushing divisive, hateful nonsense. And as part of our investigation across the state of Alabama, where we captured people at University of North Alabama, West Alabama, bragging about continuing at DEI in defiance of state law, we also captured the same thing at the University of Alabama. An employee there, an administrator, told us about how not only were they continuing things, they even had trainings on how they can have workarounds and continue doing DEI even though there's a ban. And then we just happened to notice the president of that university at the time is now the lone finalist to become the president of where I went to school, the University of Florida. They're voting him on Wednesday. So we decided to maybe educate the trustees before they cast that vote by releasing the hidden camera video of this guy's previous work today.
1: And there is the rub. That's the tweak. You tweaked me. That I've been talking about this for a few weeks and trying to tell people about what has been going on with the former president there at the University of Alabama, Stuart Bell. And I am so glad you did this because I want you to reinforce what I've been saying and some of the things that you have discovered, because for the second time, we have a board of trustees at UF who look like they're getting ready to make a failed decision. Hopefully this one will fail like the first one failed with Santa Ono. But tell me more about Stuart Bell. Go ahead. What do we have?
2: Well, that's such a great point. So yeah, this staffer bragged to us about how they continue doing their LGBTQ programming, how they work with the student groups to put on drag shows and so forth. I don't begrudge a student group from doing whatever silliness they want to do. They're college kids. They're required to do silliness. Why are the administrators coordinating it? And when you brag about the fact that you had trainings on how to continue doing this DEI in defiance of state law, that means the higher-ups knew about it. So for Bell to subsequently claim, if he did, that I didn't know this was happening, well, are you incompetent or were you in on it? I think the latter is more likely. And while I accept that not every university president is going to be as astounding as Ben Sasse, surely we don't have to take the big step back to being just like all the other far left universities in America. You know, the state of Florida is the only state that enacted a DEI ban worth the paper that it's printed on. They've done an excellent job turning around New College from one of the crazy wackiest to one of the better universities. Well, I happen to think, as somebody who went to UF, that UF is a prestigious university, perhaps the flagship university of the state. Why then would we allow it to be run by another radical?
1: Right. And two things I want to mention that you brought up. Number one, you have people who are going to, and we've talked about this before, my friend. I'm telling you, Adam, we've talked about this how many times, where there are people in universities who will try to find the loopholes. They'll tell you that they've gotten rid of something, but maybe it's off the top of the door, or maybe it's not in the title, but it still exists. That's the first thing. And then the second thing is, we're not going to be able to stop this unless people are informed about and put pressure on those that are making the decisions, like they did with Santa Ono the first time. The first time, if you don't remember, for those that are listening, Santa Ono, who was the latest, the first of the DEI hires or soon-to-be hires or possible hires from Florida, from the University of Florida, that they brought in, where there were tons and tons and tons of video that we played over and over again. I think, Adam, you played some as well about his past and his DEI policies, and it was all there on display. The question then becomes,
0: obviously we got to continue the pressure because we don't want them to do this and make a mistake. But what are they doing? They're doing it again, Adam. Like, I don't get it. It has to be, it's got to be a particular person. It's got to be one person who's doing this. And then you have to ask yourself why, when we know before that the people rejected this. Why are we doing this again?
2: You know, I've chatted with some people in the know. Nobody has a concrete answer. My theory is that perhaps they think, well, this is going to be likely the highest-ranked university in the state of Florida for many years, and if we appoint another Ben Sasse type, the lefties who run the U.S. News and World Reports and the rankings might tank our ranking. To that I say, so what? First of all, call their bluff. I doubt they'd do it. And second of all, the priority should be on having a great university focused on education, because the ramifications of going in the other direction are far more dangerous. Just last week, the Department of Justice announced an investigation into Arizona State University. Why? Directly because of our videos. We released 7 videos showing DEI in defiance of a Board of Regents rule. Before that, Ohio State University got investigated by the feds. They're currently under investigation after we released videos there. Well, I gotta tell you, I'm a Floridian. I sure as heck don't want to see this stuff happen in my state.
0: Right.
2: And what I really don't want to see is me or my investigators exposing UF and then UF ending up investigated by the feds as well. Well, there's an easy solution. Don't appoint a DEI-obsessed radical like this guy. And we've set up a site, saveuf.com, saveuf.com, where you could send one message that goes directly to the private email addresses of each of the trustees. It also goes to the Attorney General of Alabama, but you could send in a message to the private email addresses of the trustees right now, either our pre-written one or write your own, saveuf.com. There's no reason to let this radical run our university.
0: And what's the date now? The date certain where this vote is going to take place? Is that Wednesday?
2: That's Wednesday, okay. 2 days from now. So let's fill up their inboxes so they don't make a decision that could be pretty gosh darn bad for the future of the University of Florida.
0: And some other things, too. I just want to mention that if anyone wants to see more of the content, video, anything that's out there that you are working on at Accuracy and Media, where do they go?
2: The video we just released moments ago at aim.org, AIM.org. 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It goes directly to all of the trustees.
0: All right, fantastic. All right, my friends, listen, I love what you're doing. Keep up the good work. I've been talking about this for weeks since I found out about it. I'm really concerned, and the only way that anything is going to change is if we keep up the pressure and let people know that we know. And we know, and we don't like. And so we got to keep that up. All right, my friend, good to see you. All the best. God bless.
2: Thank you for having me. Thank you for your work in this issue.
0: All right, we appreciate you. All right, that is Adam Gillette, president of Accuracy and Media. Yeah, this is something that we've been talking about. I couldn't believe it when I saw it a couple of weeks ago. I'm like, man, and to have him on board to show everybody, saveuf.com, right? That is that website to go there, and we can get messages out because that's the kind of pressure that they need to see and understand. I just can't believe we're going to do this again. We've already went through this before, and it was already rejected. Stop this. Okay, that's all. Yeah, no. Otherwise, I'm going to get started. I'm going to get crazy, and I don't want to get crazy. And D knows what it's like when I get crazy. Let's not get crazy. All right.
3: I like when you're crazy.
0: That's the problem. You're an instigator. You like that. That's all right. We haven't heard from Holy Toledo guy for a while.
4: Holy Toledo.
0: And coming up in a little while, I want to play. I don't want to do it now because last hour we were talking about the L.A. mayoral race. And I don't know if Holy Toledo guy, Harry Enten at CNN, made the dumbest, and I hate to use the word dumb, but if the statement is dumb, I'm not talking about the person, may have either made the dumbest statement ever on the program, as far as the mayoral race being rigged, or he may have a point. And this is where, D, I'm going to need you to put your ombudsman hat on, and I'm going to need you to listen as the audience is listening, and I need you to honestly and fairly take a position on this. So, not yet, in a little while, but you'll be prepared to do that, right? You promise me you can do that?
3: Promise.
0: All right. Let's see what else we have. Scott Pelley. Scott Pelley got fired from 60 Minutes. Why? Because he tared into his new bosses to their faces. Okay, and was, I don't know, holier than thou or bigger than thou or cooler than thou or thou. And it's like, no, you don't understand. You don't tell us what to do as the new bosses at 60 Minutes. We tell you what to do. And I'm just trying to figure out the last job you went into and somebody took over from the position and you were like, no, I tell you what to do. And they were like, okay. Now, it might have been left running and left leaning because maybe they're the ones that are the cowards. But not in this case. And so Lulu Garcia Navarro is doing an interview with Scott Pelley. And I just wanted to play a little bit of what Scott Pelley had to say because it's funny, it's sad, it's nuts. Because when you think of it in that way, an employee who tells an employer and a new boss that you can't do the things that you're doing the way you're doing it because I say so. All right, so let's listen to a portion of this interview with Scott Pelley.
4: Why did you feel compelled to speak?
5: It was fate.
0: It was fate. It was magical. It just happened to be that I was the person that was chosen by fate to be the one to sit there with the new bosses and tell them off. Sorry, that's kind of funny. Go ahead, you narcissist. I'm putting nothing. What?
5: First of all, our entire senior staff had been wiped out. They're not there.
0: Yep. So what? The senior staff is gone. The new management decided that you were not worthy of still being employed. Sorry.
5: I looked around the room. I'm the only correspondent there.
0: Okay.
5: Surprised me very much. I learned that my colleagues were out shooting stories, as they should be in the month of June. But I'm the only correspondent there, which surprised me.
0: Yeah.
5: And I looked around at my friends and colleagues in the room and realized I was the senior person.
0: So, Dee, I'm still trying to follow this. Have you figured anything out yet, like, as to why it's cool to do what he did? So he's the senior guy. Everybody else is out working. He's looking around the room and he's like, I'm the oldest one here. I'm the senior person in the room, so I have to be a jerk? Like, I don't understand. Like, I'm just trying to understand the positioning here. Go ahead.
5: Only I could do it. None of them could be asked to take that risk.
0: But what's the risk of what? I'm sorry, I'm stomping my feet now. Like, you have a new boss. They don't like the way things were run before. It's a new show. And guess what? If you don't like it, you can leave. But I guess you wanted to buck up, little pilgrim, or buck the trend, or you just wanted to be a jerk. I don't know.

0: confrontation thing, but you felt like, why are you being confrontational? You got a new boss. You don't have to stand up for anybody. You have to figure out what you need to do as an employee, and so did they. And if they were going to lose their positions because they weren't getting the job done before, you know, like taking biased opinions on news stories where you should be right up the middle, but you decided that you weren't going to be that person at all, ever. And now you're shocked. Shocked, I tell you. No.
1: You then do have a meeting with CBS leadership after this very contentious interaction.
0: Yeah.
1: Can you tell me about that meeting and if you were at that point going in expecting to be fired?
2: Oh, gosh. Furthest thing from my mind.
0: I'm sorry. So you're an employee, someone who thinks they are, you know, the senior person, and, you know, I'm the big shot around here at 60 Minutes, and I can be a jerk to the new boss, and I don't think for a second that I'm going to lose that job. Yeah?
2: It hadn't occurred to me.
1: But it really didn't occur to you that you could be fired after so many of your colleagues had been let go, after you'd had this, very contentious interaction with your new boss?
2: You know, some reporter I turned out to be. I just didn't connect the dots.
0: That's the problem, Scotty. You didn't connect the dots. So let me connect the dots for you. So Scott Pelley of 60 Minutes is around people who were very biased in their opinions. The reporting was awful. It was all about taking one side. It was destroying any narrative that was out there that was maybe family first, conservative, Trump, Republican, you know, and going after them and positioning the stories to make that side look bad. And you've done it for years and years and years. And new management comes in and they're like, you know what? We don't want to do it like that anymore. We would like to be right up the middle. Maybe we shouldn't be like that. And some people lost their jobs because they felt like they were going to be like that no matter what. And new management comes in, and I guess they weren't happy about that. It sounds like Scott Pelley wasn't. And then he becomes a jerk in front of the bosses. And he's like, I had no idea that I would be fired. Now, I'm only playing this because I know a lot of people are like, good. So what's the big deal here? The dude got fired for all the reasons I just explained. I guess because, number one, it's the arrogance of Democrats and the left-leaning individuals in this country that believe that that's their position. Their position is, I'm better than you. Nothing's going to happen to me. I'm never going to be fired. I'm never going to go to jail. I'm never going to have anything happen to me negatively because I'm the boss around here because I'm a Democrat and I don't like what's going on, and there's never any accountability. That's a problem. In California, it's a problem because there's a chance, maybe possibly, if there is a, I don't know, even the hint or a sniff that maybe some votes might come in the next couple of days or weeks. However long it takes, unless they call the race because the third place finisher behind Spencer Pratt is now going to be in second. It's like, now we call the race. But nobody's going to do anything about it. Nothing's going to happen. Now, the Supreme Court might have something to say about it in the future. And Election Day being Election Day and not Election Month or Election Year, it's Election Day. And so in the future, we might have something that will rein in a little bit of the craziness. But they're Democrats, they're leftists, they'll try to find some other way to do it. But it's that arrogance that people can't take. You do all the wrong things. You do things against people that are either consuming a product or live in a state. And then basically when people are like, that seems like cheating, or that seems like one-sided bias reporting, fake news going on here, right? And you're like,
3: fake news.
0: Yeah, of course you are. But then the other side of it is, what are you going to do about it? What you going to do about it? And nothing ever happens.

0: try to do things about it. We want to do something about it. But nothing ever seems to get done. And I think that's kind of sort of a little piece of the tale that drives me nuts. But Scott Pelley isn't at 60 Minutes anymore. Who's got the sads now? All right, 866-588-8303 is the phone number. Let's see, some of the other things that we are looking at here at Florida's Voice include coming up audio from the CFO of the great state of Florida, Blazing Golia, who's doing it again. He made his way to Jacksonville and is like, Jacksonville's doing some wasteful spending. Here we go. And we're going to hear from and talk about the wasteful spending that's going on in Jacksonville, among other places. So he got into detail about that. And then some of the other stories that we are keeping an eye on today include, I guess, the big story that was breaking over the weekend that we brought up, and I'll give you more details on it coming up because I'm looking at the time and I can't be fair with it. But over the weekend, we talked about the breaking story of what was going on with these H-1B visas and the fraud that was happening. Turns out that it was a massive H-1B visa fraud ring going on in India. 90% of India's visa applications contain fraudulent information. Like, what? Well, now we come to find out today, a little while ago, there's some more news on that because a judge made a decision, and you know, judges run the country, and it was an Obama leftist judge. So wait till you hear what the decision is on some things that have to do with H-1B visas. You can only imagine.
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0: Hey, it's Drew Steele. We are hanging out here at the Floormeisters in Naples, 6281 Naples Boulevard. 596-4964 is the phone number. Dave Meister from the Floormeisters, the owner, here hanging out with us as well. And I know there's always some great things to talk about with regard to Core Tech. What's going on, Dave?
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11: This is a Bloomberg Money Minute. No record closing highs today on Wall Street, but stocks did manage to claw back some of those big losses from Friday after that strong May jobs report raised expectations of a Federal Reserve rate hike. Today, the Dow was down 81 points, but the tech-heavy NASDAQ up 220. That's almost 0.9% higher, thanks in large part to big gains in chip makers. The S&P added 22. The big gainer, shares of the oncology drug developer Tango Therapeutics, up 53%. It gave positive data from an early-stage trial of an experimental therapy to treat pancreatic cancer. Oil closed a little higher at $91.30 a barrel. And lawyers for President Trump intend to ask the U.S. Supreme Court to revive his $475 million defamation lawsuit against CNN over their use of the term big lie in reporting his claims that the 2020 election that he lost was rigged. That lawsuit was dismissed by a lower court and an appeals court. Tom Busby, Bloomberg Radio.
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13: Last time today, AP Anita Padilla's got the latest. Let's find out what they're working on. What's up?
15: Hey there, Drew. Topping the news, Middle East tensions appear to be easing after Iran declares an end to its military operations against Israel following days of exchanged strikes that raised fears of a wider regional war. Israeli Prime Minister Benjamin Netanyahu says that, quote, the fire has been contained, but he did warn that Israel will respond with force if Iran attacks again. In the meantime, President Donald Trump is saying both sides are moving forward and toward an immediate ceasefire, adding that final negotiations are underway for a broader agreement. He also told NBC's Meet the Press that the United States and Iran are very close to a deal, and that could help end the conflict and reopen the Strait of Hormuz, though he did say there are still some issues being negotiated. Back here in Florida, Republicans are blasting the new Democratic ticket of David Jolly and Gwen Graham, calling it a shift that reflects what they describe as out-of-touch policies and Biden-era alignment. State GOP Chair Evan Power accusing Jolly, a former Republican congressman who later switched parties, of frequently changing positions for political advantage. Republicans also criticized Gwen Graham's time in the Biden administration's education department, saying that her record does not align with Florida parents on key issues. The Democratic ticket is expected to face the front Republican in the 2026 governor's race. In Martin County, three Republican gubernatorial candidates share the stage over the weekend at a party fundraiser. Representative Byron Donalds, Lieutenant Governor Jay Collins, and former House Speaker Paul Renner all spoke at the Martin County Republican Party event, which was focusing on issues including AI data centers and the cost of living. Collins and Renner both called for halting new AI data center construction in Florida, while Donalds emphasized affordability, tax cuts, and infrastructure improvements. That event also drew local candidates and GOP activists from across the region. All right, that's a look at your news headlines right now at 4:35. I'm Anita Padilla, the news director here at Florida's Voice. Drew, back over to you.
0: All right, AP, we appreciate you there in the Florida's Voice newsroom. Anytime you want to check out the stories they're working on, you just go to flvoicenews.com. That's Florida's Voice, the website. All right, you know, AP was just talking about Iran, and obviously earlier today and yesterday, there was a lot of talk about Israel and Iran and the fighting. The president was like, listen, we got to have an immediate ceasefire. We got to stop here. Both sides are looking to do an immediate ceasefire, and the blockade's going to remain in place. We got to make sure that that's still happening, obviously, with the back and forth, the heavy fire overnight, the intense strikes that were taking place, ballistic missiles raining down on Israel and sirens blaring across Tel Aviv. I think we have some of that? Well, we'll play that in just a little bit. But the president was asked about what's going on with Iran in this Kristen Welker interview, where it was stellar. The president of the United States, for those that don't know, you probably know by now, did this interview with NBC, Meet the Press, Kristen Welker. And by the end of it, he was like, yeah, I'm out of here. And not only left, but stepped on the microphone. Did you see that, D, that he stepped on the microphone and crushed the microphone?
16: No, I missed that.
0: Oh, yeah, you'll see that later. But here you have Kristen Welker, who is trying to tell the president of the United States what's going on with Iran, what he needs to do, and, excuse me?
17: When you were campaigning, you said you would rip up the Iran nuclear deal, but negotiate a better deal. That's why didn't you negotiate a better deal at the time? Because after it was ripped up, there weren't guardrails, and they escalated their production of enriched uranium.
18: Excuse me. It takes years to do these things. These people have been fighting for 47 years. They've been killing Americans. They've been taking off their legs and their arm, and their faces have been hurt so badly and so horribly. I'm moving very fast. I'm into 3 months. You know, Vietnam lasted 19 years. I'm into my third month, and all I do is say, whoa, when are you going to win? If I were a Democrat, nobody would be talking that way, but it doesn't matter to me. I've gotten so used to it. Look, we have totally destroyed their military. They have some missiles left. They have some drones left.
17: Do you know how many missiles?
18: They have yes, exactly.
17: How many?
18: I don't want to tell you.
17: Can you give me a ballpark?
18: But they have some left.
0: I'm sorry. I'm just laughing because, do you know how many missiles they have? Well, you know, it's kind of a top secret, you know, knowing how many that they have. And if I tell you how many they have, then they're going to know that we know how many they have, and they're going to want to know how we know. And some of it could be intelligence that's on the ground. Some could be intelligence that we're getting from outside. But I'll give it to you because you're Kristen Welker. Like, no, we don't do that. But anyway, again, it just continues. We'll play more from that interview coming up in just a bit. But yeah, so that's Kristen Welker, who, of course, is rude, doesn't like the way he answers the questions about Iran. She's got all the answers. You know, it's amazing to me how many people in media have all the answers. They should run for president, because if they can solve all the world's ills, what are they doing sitting with the president? Maybe they should be the president. I don't know. I'm just throwing that out there. We'll get back to that in just a second. But first, let's find out what's going on with FPNL, because I know that we are gearing up for hurricane season. Jack Abel is joining us here on Florida's Voice, Florida Power and Light spokesperson. There he is. And we've got a lot to talk about. First of all, it's good to see you, my friend. How you doing?
16: Hey, thank you for having us, Drew. We really appreciate it.
0: Yeah, well, we appreciate you. So, you know, we're talking about hurricane season. I can't believe it. It seems like yesterday we weren't talking about hurricane season, but we got to get prepared, right? So how does FPL get prepared?
16: Yeah, thank you, Drew. And we really appreciate you speaking about this because it's that time of year again, and we really want our customers to start thinking about their preparation. So for us at Florida Power and Light Company, it's really a year-round process to prepare for hurricane season. So that can look like strengthening infrastructure in your local community. It can look like installing innovative technologies on the electric grid that we've seen benefit our customers during past storms. Just a couple weeks ago, we finished our annual company storm drill to stress test our current process, integrate any new learning so we can respond better for our customers when the next storm comes. And that's really the main focus for us, is we know it's a matter of when, not if, the next hurricane will impact our area. So that's why it's really a year-round focus for us.
0: Yeah, I love that you say that, because, you know, you look at some of the things that happened during past storms, and it's great to see. I mean, obviously, it's terrible that the storm hits, but we know they're coming. But the good thing about what you're able to do is you check out the technology that you have and some of the improvements that you've made. You see how the storms have affected certain things, what's worked and maybe what needs work. And then you're able to better assess and make the next time better prepared, even on your end, which is fantastic to hear. But what about customers? What should they do? What about what they should consider when they're putting together whatever their emergency plans are?
16: And that's why it's so important to start thinking about it now. We're in the beginning of hurricane season. We're in early June. There isn't a storm on our doorstep. So really right now is that great time to start planning. Whether you are a veteran of hurricane season, and we also know that every single year is someone's first hurricane season here in Florida. So first and foremost, we have a website. It's fpl.com/storm. Really, all Floridians can use it, including our customers. And it has a lot of helpful tips, information, resources that can help anyone build their emergency plans. We know that everyone's emergency plan isn't one size fits all, which is why we have a lot of resources for homes and businesses on there. So some of the things that you can start thinking about now are some of those really easy things, that small things that make a big difference when a storm impacts our area. Stocking up on batteries, flashlights, radios, things like that that can help support you if you experience an outage during a hurricane this year. Some of the other things to think about are, do you have a loved one that has medically essential equipment that depends on electricity? What is your emergency plan for that individual? What is your plan should you have to evacuate? Where will you go? What is your plan for that person? What is the plan for your pets? So some of these things are really those starting points for our customers, that as they're thinking about refreshing their emergency plans, starting a new one, getting their family involved, we have a lot of those thought starters on that website, fpl.com/storm, for people to start thinking about now what their plan is going to be before a storm is right off the coast.
0: Yeah, and two things before we go, I might say. The first thing is, obviously, when you have a quiet storm season, it's easy to get laxed. It's easy to think that the last season is going to be like the next season, but don't be fooled and don't do that. It's better to be proactive than reactive.
16: Absolutely, and that's why we're taking this storm season extremely seriously, and we are ready to respond for whatever Mother Nature throws our way. Last year, we see it as the anomaly instead of the norm. It's easy to forget that 2024 was one of the most active hurricane seasons for Florida on record. So we are not going to get complacent. We really want our customers and all Floridians to start taking their emergency plans seriously. We know that last year was a great break for all of us, but we know that the next storm is right around the corner. So our customers have our full commitment that we will not be complacent after a quiet season last year. And that's why we want to stress the importance of planning, because last year was not what we're used to here in Florida after multiple years in a row of strong storms impacting Florida and our service area. So having that emergency plan ready makes sure that you're ready to go when you need to use it.
0: Right. Yeah. Veterans of the state of Florida in hurricane season get it. There are people who have only been here a few years who just aren't sure. And that's why we have to remind them every once in a while about this. And last, I might ask you, if you don't mind, What about the process of restoration after the storm? What FPL does, and maybe even what we as customers can do to be helpful to you to help to speed up the process to get things happening and back up and running?
16: Our restoration process is a tried and true method of restoring the largest amount of customers in the shortest amount of time. So when we're getting into your communities, we're first prioritizing critical infrastructure. So that looks like 911 call centers, hospitals. From there, we're moving to those community essentials, gas stations, grocery stores. And at the same time, it's important to remember that it's all an interconnected grid. So as these critical infrastructures and community essentials are coming back online, thousands of customers and homes are coming online along with them. From there, we're really dialing in on those hard-hit areas that may require us getting into, say, your neighborhood, your backyard, working tirelessly around the clock until every last customer gets their power restored. Some of the things that for our customers to keep in mind for our restoration process, number one is safety. We really want our customers and all Floridians to take their safety into account. If you see damaged electrical equipment, down power lines, call 911, then FPL at 1-800-4-OUTAGE. And something that can help us too is we understand that in those difficult months, especially if it's hot outside, you want to adventure and take a look at what maybe the damage was after a storm. We highly encourage you to stay safely indoors in a secure location. And at the same time, the less people who are on the road helps our crews get from restoration site to restoration site faster. So first, prioritize your safety. And then second, we know that you are without power. Our grid tells us and communicates us with the smart grid devices that we have throughout the grid. And so we are aware of where our customers are without power. So we really just want our customers to focus on their safety and then making sure that they're able to keep the road and their area clear for our crews to work safely and as quickly as possible.
0: All right. Yeah, sounds good. All right, Jack, listen, I appreciate you, my friend. All the best. And we look forward to the next time we can get together because we've got to keep that information out there. Okay.
16: Thank you so much.
0: All right. Stay safe. You too. All right, that's Jack Ebel from Florida Power and Light, spokesman, and talking about the importance of being prepared, proactive, as opposed to reactive with hurricane season. And like I said before, you know, for veterans of hurricane season and people who have lived here for a long time in the state of Florida, we understand that some seasons are different than others, and you can't judge what's going to happen this year by what took place last year. But there are people who are new residents who just aren't sure. And so it's good that you've got websites to go to. You've got information, neighbors who can tell you. So important stuff. All right, let's take a break. 866-588-8303. My name is Drew Steele, and this is Florida's Voice.
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20: 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And it's always something that somebody will like to hear about. Matt Mangus will have local news headlines and live traffic updates throughout the morning, as well as your weather forecast. And I'll give you a chance to win prizes, playing What the Heck Is It and the Impossible Question, all right here, 6 to 9 a.m.
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35: NASA has reached a major milestone in its effort to bring back supersonic flight, with its experimental X-59 aircraft breaking the sound barrier for the first time during a recent test over California. The aircraft, developed in partnership with Lockheed Martin Skunk Works, flew from Edwards Air Force Base and reached speeds of about 1.1 Mach, or roughly 1,147 kilometers per hour.
0: Okay, so D, let me get this straight. Although it was live from Brussels and it was a little hard to understand. But anyway, NASA tested a quiet supersonic jet over California. So a supersonic jet, Mach 1, during the test, it'll enable supersonic flight with a reduced noise signature, breaking the sound barrier in a milestone test. So a quiet supersonic jet over California. Can we get that with Wee Whackers? I'm just asking. Can we get the lawn people some supersonic quiet weed whacker things? Like, why can't we do that? How come we can't get to that place where we can have the lawn people going around and it's like, I don't even know if they're here. It's so quiet. It might be supersonic. I don't know. Maybe not the supersonic part. But can NASA do something like that? I mean, they created Tang back in the day. Everybody's favorite orange drink. Can't we do that? Is that too much to ask, D? Is that like, am I getting off?
36: I've never heard of that drink.
0: You've never heard of Tang? Wow. All right. I'm not really sure what to say. I was going to say that I'm not sure if we can be friends anymore, but that's not really true. I'll tell you what. Why don't I do this? On the break, why don't I search for some Tang commercials back from the 70s or whatever it was, and then maybe it'll refresh your memory of some kind, sort of, a little bit. Okay, we'll get to that coming up in just a bit. But anyway, first, let's get to some of the other things that we are watching today here on Florida's Voice, and that includes a little more of the President of the United States that we're going to get to coming up next hour. We'll start the hour with the foot crunch that was heard around the world. President Trump stepping on the microphone of Kristen Welker and Meet the Press over the weekend as he stormed off the stage. He didn't storm off. He walked off politely. Like, I've had enough of this. Like, I've had enough of the nonsense, all the back and forth that I get out of you, all the things that you're not going to allow me to say. If you want a little teaser of what the interview was like before we get to it coming up in a couple of more minutes, here's what the president had to deal with.
2: He said they are struggling. They're struggling to make ends meet.
5: Are you ready? Am I allowed to talk? You keep asking questions and you don't listen to the answers. I love the farmers and the farmers love me. The farmers trust me. In the first term, I had something very similar. China and others were, and Canada, which was brutal. They were taking advantage of our farmers.
0: So, by the way, the president in Wisconsin, speaking with farmers, over the weekend, and then Kristen Welker was like, hey, can we do an interview? And funny enough, the president's like, okay. Like, he keeps giving the left-leaning media opportunity to speak with him. Now, D, you might say that a tyrant, a dictator, would do nothing of the sort. Like somebody who's a king probably wouldn't allow for you to continue to be annoying and leftist and not allow me to answer questions. But it's funny that a king would do something like that. It's, yeah.
5: Take advantage of it anymore. I gave them $28 billion split up. They never had a payday like that.
0: So the president's talking about, you know, look, when it comes to farmers, and that's why we're here, he's really helping the farmers, unlike others in the past. Some other things that he talked about, if you missed it, coming up. 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
7: News this hour from Town Hall. I'm Keith Peters in Washington. A new poll finds that as the U.S. prepares for an extravagant celebration of its founding principles, fewer Americans see their country as exceptional.
8: The survey from the Associated Press NORC Center for Public Affairs Research highlights many Americans' feelings of unease over the future of its representative government, particularly among young people. It presents a jarring contrast as many communities around the country commemorate the nation's 250th anniversary. The new poll finds that only about one quarter of Americans say that the U.S. stands above all other countries in the world, while 44% says it's one of the greatest countries in the world. About 3 in 10 said that there are better countries in the U.S., an increase from 19% in an AP NORC poll conducted in June of 2016. Bernie Bennett reporting.
7: President Trump has announced that he will attend Game 3 of the NBA Finals in New York City. A detailed security plan is in place at Madison Square Garden in New York City as the Knicks take on the Spurs.
9: Standing next to the head of the Secret Service, in charge of the New York field office, the New York City Police Commissioner announcing the security plan for tonight. It includes frozen zones similar to how the NYPD operates on New Year's Eve for the Times Square ball drop. And there will be no watch parties tonight outside in front of Madison Square Garden, but will be allowed again on Wednesday night for Game 4.
7: Correspondent Laura Winters reporting. Israel and Iran appear to be backing away from further strikes just hours after they traded fire for the first time since the U.S. and Tehran agreed to a ceasefire 2 months ago. However, both countries warned Monday that they remain ready to launch retaliatory attacks if provoked. A mixed day on Wall Street with the Dow down by 80 points. The Nasdaq rose 220. The S&P 500 advancing by 21. Oil near $91 a barrel. More at townhall.com.
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7: There's been a violent incident at one of New York City's busiest train stations. More from correspondent Haya Panjwani.
3: Authorities say six people have been hurt in stabbings at New York's Penn Station with the suspect in custody. The Sunday evening attack happened less than a day before thousands of fans are expected to descend on neighboring Madison Square Garden for Game 3 of the NBA Finals. A suspect was taken into custody after the attack, which unfolded in one of the nation's busiest transportation hubs. The city's fire department says paramedics found one victim with serious injuries, two with moderate injuries, and two with minor injuries. Another person whose condition was not immediately known was transported to a separate hospital. Authorities did not immediately release the suspect's identity or provide information about potential charges. I'm Haya Panjwani.
7: 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From Washington, I'm Keith Peters reporting.
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13: 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And it's always something that somebody will like to hear about. Matt Mangus will have local news headlines and live traffic updates throughout the morning, as well as your weather forecast. 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
12: with Drew Steele.
0: Well, hey, everybody. Glad you're joining us today on Florida's Voice. My name is Drew Steele. Big D on the other side of the glass. Nina's in the breaking newsroom. And you hanging out with us. NFL Voice News on YouTube, Rumble, X, Facebook, and Instagram. And if you want to check out the program after hours, Florida's Voice with Drew Steele, the podcast, Apple Podcasts, Spotify, wherever you get your podcasts. A little while ago, President of the United States saying a few things about what was going on with Israel and Iran and the lobbing back and forth of missiles over the weekend, and worried about what was the breaking of the ceasefire and that things could possibly escalate. And some of what we heard from Trey Hingst, chief foreign correspondent over there at Fox News, a little while ago.
16: Now this, and he is holding consultations with his security team, I am told, by a senior U.S. official. And I asked the president about the Israeli strike on Hezbollah in Beirut earlier today. He told me that was not coordinated with the United States and that he is not happy about it. The region is now waiting to see if the Israelis will respond to these waves of ballistic missiles.
0: And they did, and so the president not very pleased with all of this that was going on, and basically telling the Prime Minister Benjamin Netanyahu, he said, you better be careful or you're going to be on your own against Iran very soon, according to Axios. And that apparently got both sides to stop firing. And so the limit on the strikes against Iran happened. And now the push once again for some kind of peace deal. President said Iran called us and said that they are not doing any more attacks, asked us to tell Israel not to do any more attacks. It's like, will you guys, can you guys stop? And so, as you can tell, the president really does want peace in the region. It would be very cool, I would imagine, if you were the president that could have peace in the Middle East, like real peace. I think that's a goal, but of course, knowing the way things unfortunately have gone in the past, you can't take everything completely off the table. And so, look, you keep an eye on it. We see what happens on that story. What else? All right, a couple of other things. President of the United States, we mentioned this. We didn't get a chance to play it, but in case you heard over the weekend, the president had quite the interesting conversation with Kristen Welker from Meet the Press. And again, I'm really shocked because I thought, I thought kings don't allow for the press to ask nasty questions and then go back to them to ask nasty questions and then go back to them. They don't, exactly. But for some reason, this king does this, which doesn't make him much of a king. You people are morons. I'm just saying, the ones that are like, no kings. All right, let me stop. I know. Hold on a second. You're not a moron. Your ideological beliefs are moronic. I don't know you. You might be a moron. I'll just be polite. Anyway, backing up for a second. So here's the moment, in case you missed it, that we were talking about over the weekend. Kristen Welker, once again, he's doing an interview in Chippewa Falls there in Wisconsin. He was talking to farmers. She shows up with the interview that you can only imagine what it's going to be like if you're a leftist journalist, and it was exactly like that. And so after being berated about a bunch of things, whether it's the economy, whether it's about Iran, whether it's about, I don't know, basketball, I don't think they brought up basketball, then it just got tense. And here's a portion of where it got a little crazy, and the president was like, I'm going to step on your microphone in a second.
5: What they did to the lives of people, they destroyed people.
0: Talking about January 6th, she was bringing up the anti-weaponization bill and how it would be so nice if we would be able to do that and have that presented and be able to have an anti-weaponization fund. Did I say bill? A fund so that people that were imprisoned irregularly, we'll get to that in just a second, because of a rogue bunch of people in the bureaucracy in Washington, D.C., that maybe they would have some kind of recompense. Recompense, is that the right word, D? Okay. He's not saying anything. So that's where it was at. So let's listen.
5: They sent people to jail who did nothing wrong.
2: Right, just to be very clear, there's no evidence of what you're saying, but
5: there's
2: let me
5: a
2: ask
5: lot
2: you about
5: evidence.
2: Tasha.
0: Oh, that drives me crazy when she does that. Just to be clear, you're a liar. That's not true. There's no evidence. Moving on. See, this is what they do. She does this very well. That's why she still has a job. But come on now. This is what... I can't let this pass. I'll play the rest of it coming up in just a second. But just remember, when Democrats don't like something that a Republican does, how do I put this the right way? They want evidence. They want court evidence. They want documents. They want pieces of paper. They want you to hold up and say, this is where it is right here. But when a Democrat does something, but when a Republican does something, now, they're going to do their job, which they should have been doing against Republicans or Democrats, and they go to look for evidence. So, like, when it's Donald Trump, president of the United States, and a Republican, what they do is, if he says something like that, it's like, where's the evidence? I don't believe you. That's not true. That's a lie. But if they were to call out, or if there was a Democrat doing something, it would be quite the opposite. And then if somebody was making an accusation against a Republican, they wouldn't be doing anything like, you're lying. That's not true. How dare you say that, Chuck Schumer? How dare you say that, Nancy Pelosi? How dare you say that? That's not really nice. That's almost like
2: a bowl of doggy do.
0: Exactly. But they will dig and dig and dig to try to find what is the evidence to try to get you. Even if the evidence is like, sketchy. Okay. What else?
5: Listen to me.
2: Let's talk
5: There's
2: about
5: tremendous
2: Todd
5: evidence. There's nothing
2: it's
5: but
2: not
5: evidence.
2: Been
5: the election
2: in a
5: was
2: court
5: rigged.
2: Of law.
5: It was a dirty election.
2: Mr.
5: And it's
2: President,
5: happening again right now
2: you've
5: in
2: never
5: California.
2: Presented
5: it's
2: evidence
5: happening
2: that the
5: right now in California. Right now, it's looking. Look at what's
2: Where's
5: happening
2: the
5: in California.
2: To that?
0: See what I'm saying? Where's the evidence? Where's the proof? Where is the evidence? That's what they want. That's what they're asking for. And even if you have it, they don't believe it. Well, a judge decided, wait a second, are you talking about the rogue judges who decide that the Maryland man needs to be brought home from El Salvador, like when a judge says you need to turn a plane around and stop the deportation of people in the country illegally, when a judge says if you're going to charge $100,000, let's just say, for an H-1B visa, and the president wants to do this because there's a lot of fraud that's going on right now, and a judge goes, nah, you can't do that. You mean like those kind of judges? The ones that make the decision for everybody? Okay, go ahead.
2: The Republicans
5: 4 days
2: are doing well in California.
5: In California, it's... No, they're not. They're dropping fast because it's a rigged election. Let me tell you, it's 4 days, and they aren't even close
2: that's
5: to coming
2: they,
5: up
2: that's
5: with...
2: That's how they cast
5: You know
2: the
5: why they're doing
2: California.
5: That? Because they're cheating on the election.
2: There's what? Do you have evidence it's, to support
5: all
2: that?
5: All I have to do is look. All
2: but,
5: I have to do is
2: that's
5: look.
2: Not-
0: that's... Yeah. He's not wrong. All they have to do is look, but they won't look. Now, hopefully, if Spencer Pratt does not become the second... they're in the top two to move on to the election, that maybe there will be people who will put some money to back him, to help him to sue, to get evidence from the state, that maybe we can see the voter rolls, that maybe we can see the numbers, maybe we can hold up things and get the proof that you're, like, when, instead of saying, where's the evidence? Why don't you look for the evidence? You don't want to look for the evidence because what you're gaining out of California is a gain to Democrats. So, you know, you look the other way. It's like, same team. It's like when somebody talks really awful and horrible and nasty about Donald Trump, and you know that that can result in something that can happen to the president that would be really horrible and nasty, and nobody would want that. That there are people in this country that are like, I don't really like Trump anyway, so the same team, right? So just let it go. It's horrible. Anyway, let it go.
5: And I listen to people, and let's see what happens.
2: But, sir, that's not evidence.
5: Do you think it's appropriate?
2: That's how they count the votes in California.
5: Do you think it's appropriate that they have an election, and 5 days later, they're nowhere close to picking
2: a winner? State and local officials acknowledge they are slow. They're urging.
5: No, they're crooked.
2: They're urging the votes to be counted quickly. That's how they vote in
5: California.
2: They're
5: crooked, just like you're crooked. Your press is crooked, and meet the press is crooked.
2: To be fair, I'm not crooked, but let's
5: Really?
2: Let's
5: well,
2: continue.
5: You play right into their hands.
2: Let's continue.
5: You're either crooked or you're stupid. You play right into their hands with this rep. You know that these elections are rigged. Your network knows that they're rigged. You know that I won an election in a landslide, and I got 94% bad press.
2: But, Mr. President,
5: you know why I got that? Because you have no credibility.
2: But you've never presented evidence that it was rigged. Let's keep talking about it. I want to talk about Todd
5: Lynch. You have more evidence. There's more evidence than ever presented.
2: Let's talk about
5: your elections in this country. We're like a third world country.
0: Now, let me just say this before the pièce de résistance comes up, the end of this interview. Let me just say this, that the president arguing about the evidence, what he knows is there. I've said this before, and I think it's so important. You don't think that with Kash Patel, the FBI, and with people in the president's cabinet, you don't think he knows stuff? Like, you don't think he knows, and obviously they're trying to build a case that is still, when you've got all of these different balls in the air, there's a lot of different things that are going on. And so we're hoping that they're going to get to it. But you don't think that the president has seen the evidence? You don't think that maybe, possibly, when someone says, I don't know, when they're worried about influences outside of the United States and who may or may not have had a part in trying to help an election in 2020 to be rigged. You know, the whole check mark like we see with Spencer Pratt in the race, where you see all of a sudden everything's kind of leveling out, and it's all of a sudden it's like, hey, a dump. And then all of a sudden it's like Joe Biden got 847 million votes. And you're like, wait a second, that guy?
12: Hey, Esther.
0: Yeah, that guy. So when people say things like that, the lefty media will dismiss it. Yeah, you don't want to look into it at all? No. And the answer is because they got what they wanted. That's why. That's what people think. It's like in California, when the president is complaining about what it looks like is going on, it's the same thing that is the joke that was told, what, like 100 years ago. It's like, doctor, it hurts when I do that. And he said, don't do that. You want to get rid of the talk from people about what looks like a rigged election? Don't make it look like a rigged election. Election day is one day. You can't keep counting 2, 3 weeks, a month later. Anyway, okay, so here comes the end.
5: Your elections are crooked, and you're crooked, and Meet the Press is crooked, and so is ABC, and CBS, and CNN.
2: But, Mr. President,
5: your one-sided crooked networks. All right, let's call it quits, because I've had enough. Thank you, darling. Have a good time.
0: Thank you, darling. Have a good time. Is he going to walk off? Oh, yeah, he's going to walk off. Now, D, remember I told you the crunchy microphone? Remember I told you the president stepped on the microphone?
19: Yes.
0: He stepped on the microphone. I want you to pay attention. Now, he didn't do it purposely. It just happened to be in the way. Watch the floor as the president takes his lapel mic off and gets ready to put it down.
2: President, let's please. I traveled all the way to Wisconsin.
5: I traveled all the way to Wisconsin. On and off in the rain, and I've given you enough time. You ought to straighten out your press, because you know what?
2: Mr. President,
5: a country can never be great with a dishonest press.
2: We traveled all the way to
0: Now watch his foot. Here
2: Wisconsin.
0: It goes. And that's it for the mic. And the mic is done. He stepped on the mic. In crunch. And then right after that, she goes back on to say, what is it?
2: I spoke with President Trump on Saturday, and we both acknowledged the complications during the interview posed by the rain.
0: That was a weird juxtaposition. So she comes back and like, yeah, you know, the rain bothered us a little bit. We had a tough time. Hey, what about the fake news stuff? Did you have a tough time with that one, or do you, yeah. It was just weird. It was like, yeah, it probably would have been better if it wasn't for the rain, because the president doesn't like it when it's raining. Now, a couple of things come to mind. Number one, I love some of the clips that people have been putting out on social media to just show how ridiculous this has become. The great Maze Moore on X reminded everybody that when interviews would go on with President Biden, and the question would come up about something that the people around him, his handlers, didn't like. Do you remember how that went? Watch.
20: Can we level set in terms of the soul of America? Right now, hate crimes are on the rise. Random acts of gun violence. Women are under attack, Mr. President.
22: I'll do one. The answer is yes.
6: because that's why we can't let, well, we cannot let this election be one where the same man who was.
0: Let me just stop. Did you see that? So his handlers off to the side were like, no, no, no, don't answer that question. Don't ask that. He's like, no, no, no, I'll answer the question. So he gets all the softball questions. The minute it gets a little tough, his handlers are like, no, you're not allowed to ask that question. And guess what happened? They didn't answer the question. It moved on. Second of all, let me just say this. The great Julie Kelly on X

0: letting people. We have video, and I could play it right now, but for the radio audience, it would be really boring because they can't see the video, but I'll explain it. We have video of the cops, the Capitol Police, letting people in the building. What are you talking about? And as she was saying, all the new revelations that we have, nobody in the media wants to even take up the point that possibly the Biden DOJ and Ray FBI abused their power to investigate, prosecute, help convict more than 1,000 Americans for their participation in the protest. They're not doing anything to look into the things that we've talked about. And they know it. And they've probably seen all of it. And they want to ignore it because same team. They don't entertain for a second that perhaps something is off with a 100% conviction rate before the D.C. juries. What about that, as Julie Kelly was bringing up? Or the question how the Biden DOJ got away with for years bringing the felony 1512C2 charge against 300 J6ers and the president before the Supreme Court was like, yeah, it's unlawful the way you've applied it. The statute's unlawfully applied. You can't do that. The single-minded focus on those charged and convicted of assault on police when the 18 U.S.C. 111 statute also applies to interfering or impeding federal officers allows the media to ignore the hundreds of other low-level misdemeanor cases that nonetheless resulted in tortuous investigations and prosecutions, rigged trials, and time in federal prison. In other words, as Julie Kelly was saying on her X account, you want the evidence? It's there. You're just ignoring it. If the president pulled out a camera, or maybe not a camera, but a TV, and he said, hey guys, roll out the 80-inch TV, and there it is on wheels, and he plays the video of all of this, and everything I just described that Julie Kelly described, they would just ignore it. They would ignore it. Because same team. Because they were, in my eyes, me personally, the way I feel, they were complicit in all of this. They didn't take the time to do any journalism. They don't even know how to spell journalism, let alone do it. Sorry, that was kind of harsh. They probably know how to spell journalism. That's not that tough a word.
1: You would think.
0: Yeah, you'd think. So that was quite a moment. Good for the president. But look, everybody gets what they want, right? The president is defiant and rightfully so with a press that is unfair, doesn't want to look into the abuses that he describes for one half a second. And the press gets to say the president's belligerent and he just walked off because he doesn't like to be asked tough questions. And then you have to decide which one of it is. And unfortunately, we live in a country where it's like they think that and we think this. But we're right. Just saying. All right. Anytime you want to watch NFL Voice News on YouTube, Rumble, X, Facebook, and Insta, as the kids like to say. Hey, I didn't talk about this over the weekend, but this was kind of fun. I thought it was great that in 2026, do you think that Vanilla Ice would be discussed as much as he's been discussed? In the past couple of weeks, in the past couple of days, about the Democrats attacking him for agreeing to perform at America 250. Like, I don't think anybody had that on their 1990 or even 2025 bingo card. But yeah, I bet you Vanilla Ice is going to be out there and be talking a lot. Seems like Vanilla Ice likes the country. Seems like he loves the country. He was talking to Fox News over the weekend about, look, I'm performing.
2: Crazy that all the attention is coming down on all this event and everything because I'm honored and just super proud. My mom is proud and everybody I know is like, this is awesome. And then there's some people that, you know, that are bailing out and all this stuff. And I'm like, why?
0: I can answer that question because Trump, and he did go on to say a couple of other things, but I wanted to give you the converse of that. You have a patriotic American who's like, look, I don't care who the president is. You're asking me to perform to celebrate America? Let's go. Then you have others who decide to go to other nations to bash

0: the country because, I don't know, I guess they watched some people in the past do it.
1: So what are you saying?
0: I'm saying that as president of the United States, it was often that you would go to other countries and bash the United States and talk about how terrible we are. It's kind of a weird thing that you would do that in other places. And
1: shut up.
0: Okay, never mind. So here is Richard Gere. Richard Gere, who I guess famously was, who was Richard Gere again, D? What's Officer and a Gentleman, right? Wasn't that it? You have
2: no... I don't know that one.
0: You don't know. Okay. Do you know who Richard Gere is?
2: I do.
0: Okay, that's fine. So Richard Gere, the actor, decided to have a TDS-fueled meltdown at the Oslo Freedom Forum because nothing says, hey, let's talk about freedom than bringing in someone from the United States who hates Donald Trump. And so here's Richard Gere, who decided to talk at this Freedom Forum when he said...
3: How many Americans out here?
0: Look at that. An excited bunch. We're Americans. We're here. Oh, you're going to say something really cool about America, right? Nope.
3: Okay. We're living in the darkest moment.
0: I can't do it. So there you go. And it got worse, but we don't have enough time to play the audio, which is probably better for us because there's only so much you can take of Richard Gere bashing the United States in Oslo. No thanks.
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22: Top officials like the governor, Tim Walz, and the AG, Keith Ellison, they were aware of the fraud as early as 2020, but they still allowed the payments to go out to the fraudsters. And they say because, according to the report, the reason they did, concerns of potential racial discrimination claims, because many of the defendants are from the Somali immigrant community.
0: Huh. Well, look at that. So the House Oversight Committee checked this out. They did a report and said that the governor of Minnesota, Tim Walz, along with the AG Ellison, knew in 2020 about fraud in the federal social programs, but they didn't do a single thing to stop it at all. Now, some might say that's crazy. It's our tax dollars, and you should have been doing something about it. And you'd be right about that. And the answer is they did nothing. And because, you know, at the time in 2020, you know, it's about racial issues and equity and, you know, racial discrimination. It's like, okay, Hey, did you commit fraud? I'm just asking. Does it really matter what race, ethnicity, what religion you are, where you live in the world? Does that really matter? Because if you committed fraud, to me, that's my money. You committed fraud. I think something should happen here.
21: It's number 4.
23: You then do have a meeting with CBS leadership after this very contentious interaction. Can you tell me about that meeting and if you were at that point going in expecting to be fired?
24: Oh, gosh. Furthest thing from my mind.
2: it hadn't occurred to me.
23: But it really didn't occur to you that you could be fired after so many of your colleagues had been let go, after you'd had this, very contentious interaction with your new boss?
2: You know, some reporter I turned out to be.
0: Yeah, some reporter you turned out to be now and even in the past. Like, you had no idea that if you were going to go into a meeting with your brand new bosses there at 60 Minutes, Scott Pelley, and they were going to be like, yeah, we're going to let a lot of people go because it feels like 60 Minutes has gone off the rails a little bit. Like, the interviews that you're doing and the reports that you're doing seem really slanted and biased, and we don't want to do that anymore. And Scott Pelley went into the meeting very contentious, pleasing people that are his new bosses. And his answer is, oh, I never thought about being fired. I mean, I'm Scott Pelley. See, that might have been a problem right there.
21: Number three.
3: So the question is, Jacksonville previously had $199 million in wasteful and excessive spending this year alone. And knowing that I'm going to praise people for doing a better job, the question is, did the city of Jacksonville do a better job in the 25-26 year? And the answer is not even close.
0: Not even close. That is the CFO of the great state of Florida, Blazing Golia, who wanted to let people know that they looked at Jacksonville and checking out some of what Jacksonville's been doing and some of the things that they've been spending money on and worried about waste, fraud, and abuse. And the number was $275 million of wasteful spending, and it shot up. That brings the city's cumulative six-year total of reckless overspending to a staggering $623 million. Now, some people might say that seems like a problem. And those some people would be absolutely positively correct.
21: It's number two.
17: And the first assistant U.S. attorney in L.A., Bill Asaley, says California has refused to give the federal government its voter rolls and allows first-time voters to use IDs like gym and debit cards.
0: So if you're wondering, like, why people might doubt the process in California, as legal as it is, because that's what the state voted on and that's the decision that they made, that, yes, Election Day is 365 days a year or whenever we feel like we want to end the counting, but no fraud here. You have the first assistant U.S. attorney who is saying, not only did we not, were we not allowed to audit the voter rolls, we were blocked from doing that, but you could always use something really handy and something that you can trust to make sure you can vote. And when it comes to a form of identification, everybody knows if you've got your gym card, that's as good as gold. Yeah, I don't think that's as good as gold. It's
21: number one.
20: Your one-sided crooked network. So let's call it quits because I've had enough. Thank you, darling. Have a good time.
24: Mr. President, let's please. I traveled all the way to Wisconsin.
20: I traveled all the way to Wisconsin. On and off in the rain, and I've given you enough time. You ought to straighten out your press because you know what? A country can never be great with a dishonest press.
24: Listen, we traveled all the way to Wisconsin for this interview.
0: And there goes the microphone, as Kristen Welker says after the interview.
25: I spoke with President Trump on Saturday, and we both acknowledged the complications during the interview posed by the rain.
0: Well, how about the complications by you? That's the other thing. So that's Kristen Welker, who upset the President of the United States so much that he decided to walk off the set there in Chippewa Falls, Wisconsin, and accidentally step on their microphone. And her answer is, yeah, it wasn't me, it was the rain. Okay.
21: Drew's top five.
0: Yeah, I'm thinking it's not the rain. That's what I'm thinking. But anyway, wow, what a set of circumstances there. But anyway, why don't we move on to other things? Like the state of Florida and some of the races that are happening here in the state. Dan Green is joining us right now on Florida's Voice, congressional candidate for CD9. And it's great to see him. First of all, it's Drew Steele. How are you, sir?
26: Drew, great to be with you. Thanks for having me.
0: Well, thank you for being here. We appreciate it. So, first of all, for those that don't know, CD9, like, where is it located?
26: Sure. The original district is right around southern Orlando and takes in most of Osceola County. The new redistricting that's taken place, they've added about 4.5 additional counties to it, including Indian River County, Okeechobee County, Highlands County, parts of Polk as well. So it's a very expansive district, goes from southern Orlando all the way down to northern Lake Okeechobee, and then includes the county of Indian River to the coastline.
0: Gotcha. And for those that don't know about you across the state, first time on our airwaves, so maybe you can let people know a little bit about yourself.
26: Great. I appreciate that. Yeah, I grew up in Indian River County. I've been there since 1977. My parents still live in the house I grew up in. Had a chance to go north to go to school, and then went to Florida State, and then joined the Pentagon as a civilian, and you know, was there on 9/11 when American Airlines Flight 77 plummeted into the building. So I knew a number of people who were injured and killed. Interestingly, I used to work on the side about a week and a half before the plane struck. I was on that side of the building. So then I joined the military right after that. I've been in for 23 years as an officer, and I've done 5 deployments, you know, to Iraq and Afghanistan. Volunteered for every single one, very focused on doing the right thing for our country, getting justice for the people on that day.
0: Wow. Well, you know, before I ask the obvious question about why you have decided to get into the race, just on a personal level, if you don't mind me asking, how frustrating is it sometimes when you see what the left is doing in this country with regard to how they feel about the United States? I mean, even after this weekend, you know, here we have the anniversary of D-Day. You know, we talked about it over the weekend. You play clips of General Eisenhower and the speech before they hit the beaches there and at Normandy and the like, and you think about a country back then, and then you look at things now, and then obviously as somebody who serves, it must be frustrating.
26: It is. You know, there's no greater honor than wearing the American flag on behalf of your country after it's been attacked. You know, I've been in an ambush. I've had friends get killed. I've worked with numbers of the Afghans and Iraqis who have been killed. And the thing, the Taliban make no distinction about race or creed or ethnicity when they're shooting at you. But yet we do that here at home, right? What is that all about? You know, we didn't fight for everyone in our country when they come home to be divided by race or gender or any other categories. We're all Americans at the end of the day, and we've got to support that.
0: Yeah. Well, we're all human beings at the end of the day as well, I might say. So then I ask you this question. So why did you decide that you wanted to get into this race?
26: I appreciate that. Yeah. You know, when you've served so overseas, you've been fighting sort of radical extremism overseas, then you come home, you see left-wing radicalism taking root here at home in our communities, our churches, our businesses. It's incredibly frustrating. You know, I didn't fight for our country overseas. I wanted to see it fall from within. And the thing I really admire about President Trump is his strength and his willingness to make the hard decisions and stick to them. You know, he builds a team, he makes the right call, and he implements it, and we're all better off for it. And the thing I'm really focused on in this particular race is making America affordable again. You know, gas prices, grocery prices, all the prices are through the roof, and it's hurting families, farmers, you know, small business owners, and veterans. We've got to get a better handle on that. And I want to be a reliable ally and voice of support for President Trump. You know, as you may know, I was fortunate enough to be appointed to his administration and serve at the Pentagon. And, you know, that faith and trust that he gave to me at that time to serve, I want to give that back to him as a member of Congress, to be a reliable member of his team, to stand with him, to really tackle the hard issues our country needs to face.
0: It's such an important thing that you just mentioned, and I don't want it to pass by, which is, you know, being an ally in what the president is trying to accomplish, to be a steady voice, a leader in the community, but not just in the community and the people who would possibly be electing you to Congress, but also the fact that you want to make sure that the president is able to accomplish the goal, the mission, if you will, because there is right. one, and it's very clear and distinct, and everybody knows it, but you've got to have people by your side that are going to allow that to happen.
26: Right, exactly. You know, the military, you know, leadership is incredibly important, but also it's about being a member of an effective team.
0: Yep.
26: And to me, you know, the president doesn't want to be surrounded by yes men. He wants people who are going to be supportive and loyal. At the same time, he wants the unvarnished truth from you as a member of that team. Tell him what the truth is. Give him, you know, wire brush what's going on. Tell him what's really going on. Help him make a better decision. So I think to me, you want to be supportive. You want to be that voice of support. You're waiting at the vote that he needs so you can stand with them to make America great again.
0: Yeah. And I'm sure as you've been talking to people in the district, they've probably been talking to you about affordability. Has that been the number one thing? Is there something else they've been talking about besides that? Is it safety in the community? I mean, what are the few things that people have been talking to you about?
26: Yeah, it's a great question. Yeah, absolutely. Grocery prices are too high, gas prices are too high. But also, I think people are really concerned about overdevelopment. You know, traffic is sort of out of control. Yeah. And, you know, we're the Republican Party. We support capitalism. We want development, right? But the problem is too much of local government isn't doing what they need to do. Plan effectively, lay the groundwork, work with business to kind of be proactive in having that infrastructure. And I think the traffic is out of control, overdevelopment is out of control, and that's affecting quality of life for a lot of people.
0: Yeah, I can see that. And, you know, I don't want to say a blessing and a curse, because I don't see the curse side of it, but it is a blessing that we live in such a great state. But it also is the other side of it, which is people want to be here. And when people want to be here, we've got to plan. We always have to remember to be proactive as opposed to reactive with the things that are coming up.
26: Right. Absolutely right.
0: Yeah.
26: Absolutely right.
0: I think that's so important. So if people want to find out more, I'm looking forward to having you back on, because there's so many issues I'd love to talk about, but I'm looking at the time. We're up against a hard break. But people want to find out more about the campaign. They want to get more information on you. Where do they go?
26: Yeah, easy. DanGreenFL.com. Go straight to our website. We've sent out a press release today. We've got the website up and running. Give us a look. Give us a shout. Volunteer. If you feel like we're saying the right things, you support, you know, send us a donation. We appreciate it.
0: Oh, that sounds fantastic. Well, I appreciate a few minutes of your time today and look forward to the next time we can get together, okay? All the best.
26: God bless. Absolutely. Thanks for your time.
0: Okay, we'll see you. That is Dan Green joining us today here on Florida's Voice, congressional candidate for CD9. There's a lot there to dig into. I mean, it's not just everything that's going on, like he described in the district and the people, their concerns and what he talked about, whether it is affordability or growth. And listen, when you live in a place like we live, you just got to be ready for it. I mean, more people are going to come. There's going to be more growth, but you can manage it. And then on the other side, the other important thing, man, when you talk about the President of the United States and he trusted Dan Green as someone who was appointed there at the Pentagon, you got to believe that you got to have his back to accomplish the mission that he has.
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4: 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And it's always something that somebody will like to hear about. Matt Mangus will have local news headlines and live traffic updates throughout the morning, as well as your weather forecast. And I'll give you a chance to win prizes playing What the Heck Is It and the Impossible Question, all right here, 6 to 9 a.m.
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28: Who's more of a New Yorker president than Donald Trump? I know he has rejected his citizenship there and has moved to Florida, but the guy has a tower called Trump Tower up on Fifth Avenue. He's from Queens. He is a New York character and has been for decades. It's not like out of the realm that he would want to go to Madison Square Garden and be part of the action.
29: Let's watch a little bit of, this is not the first time that President Trump has interacted with the NBA. Back when he was a New Yorker, a couple things stood out to us. Watch.
30: It's your good friend Donald
31: yes,
30: Trump.
31: Donald, yes.
30: My business partner. What is this, a walk-on?
32: I love this game, and if you don't, you're fired.
0: Okay, I don't know, D, is that a, so that was CNN doing a segment about, who's a bigger Knicks fan, Mamdani or Donald Trump as president of the United States? And it sounded almost like they were trying to admit that he's a New Yorker president and he has been at Knicks games before and he loves the Knicks. And what's your problem? Like, it's almost like...
1: I don't understand what the problem is.
0: I was just going to say, it seems like CNN actually did something nice for the president as he's scheduled to be at game three of the NBA finals tonight. And yeah, so I played a video of him shaking the hands of, shaking the hand of Patrick Ewing back in the day in the 90s. I think it was 93 or 94 during their champion. It wasn't a championship, but they were making their way to the championship. They didn't win, obviously. It's been way too long, 53 years. But anyway, I don't know who's counting. But he's been there. He's been courtside. There's plenty of video and times when you have seen him in the past courtside with Melania, there with Marv Albert as they were announcing Knicks games. And he's a New Yorker and he loves the Knicks. Stop it. So somehow you got Akeem Jeffries, who, by the way, is also a New Yorker. And he's got his New York Knicks hat on. By the way, it's pink. That, I'm just pointing that out. He's wearing a pink New York Knicks hat. And so here he is speaking about Donald Trump and whether or not, let's see.
33: You're a big Knicks fan, obviously. President Trump is going to the game tonight. Your reaction to that?
34: So I've had a few things to say about Donald Trump going to the Knicks game. And, you know, at this point, it's game day. And I think Knicks fans just want to enjoy Game 3, the first home game that we've had in 27 years.
0: Yes.
34: But it also is not clear to me that Donald Trump is a big Knicks fan.
0: What? Oh, come on. It's not clear to you? We just played video. CNN was even talking about clearly.
2: He has to say this, Drew.
0: Well, I know, but...
2: It's in the Democrat script.
0: It's in his DNA. Stop. Stop the script. Stop the... Well, you can't stop the DNA, but stop it. Oh, my. Let him go and watch the game.
34: I mean, does this guy even know the difference between Karl Rove and Karl Anthony Towns?
0: Oh. Are we really doing... He's really doing this.
34: I don't think so.
0: Oh.
34: He's just injecting himself into the NBA Finals.
0: Why, D? Why does it... I mean, here, you know, you... Look, I want to give Hakeem Jeffries and Democrats the benefit of the doubt. And I did with CNN in that last clip I played. And I was like, okay, cool. They were like, hey, look, he's a New Yorker. He was raised in Queens, right? Born in Queens. And he's a New Yorker. And he's been to games before. And we just showed you some video. Cool. All right. That's it. And then Hakeem Jeffries comes on with his pink Knicks hat. And it's like it's so negative and nasty and calling him out. It's like, just stop it. And we are going to stop it because we got to go. All right, we'll see you tomorrow. I got a game to watch tonight. This is Florida's Voice.
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13: News this hour from Town Hall. I'm Keith Peters in Washington. Iran's military says it's stopping attacks on Israel, correspondent Bernie Bennett reports.
14: Iran's Joint Command said Monday it was halting its offensive operations after Israel and Iran exchanged fire in their first attack since the U.S. struck a ceasefire with Iran 2 months ago. The military says that if Israel or its supporters carry out any further, quote, aggression and hostile acts, including in southern Lebanon, then, quote, much more severe and crushing measures than before will follow. In a post on X, Israel's education minister says schools across Israel remain closed for a second day due to the attacks. I'm Bernie Bennett.
13: A new poll shows fewer Americans see their country as exceptional as America 250 approaches.
15: A new AP NORC poll finds that as the U.S. prepares to celebrate its 250th anniversary, fewer Americans see their country or its system of government as exceptional. The findings highlight many Americans' feelings of unease over the future of its representative government, particularly among young people. Only about a quarter of Americans say the U.S. stands above all other countries in the world, and Americans are less likely to see a democratically elected government as extremely or very important to the United States' identity as a nation than they were just a few years ago. I'm Julie Walker.
13: A powerful 7.8 magnitude earthquake has rocked the southern Philippines, killing at least 35 people. Most of the deaths occurred in Sarangani province due to a landslide. The quake struck Monday, causing buildings to collapse and triggering small tsunamis. Waves were detected as far away as Japan. On Wall Street, a mixed day as the Dow was down by 80 points. The Nasdaq, however, rose 220, with the S&P 500 advancing 21, oil near $91 a barrel. More at townhall.com.
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5: A big concern for Texas cattle ranchers. As Rich Thomason reports, two more Texas screwworm infections have been discovered in animals living far apart.
6: It demonstrates the difficulty of stopping the spread of a pest that potentially could devastate the nation's cattle industry. The Department of Agriculture says the new cases were found in a calf and a dog hundreds of miles apart. The screwworm is actually a fly. It produces larvae that eats live flesh instead of dead material. Before it was eradicated in the 1960s, the fly was an annual warm weather scourge of cattle ranchers. Rich Thomason reporting.
5: And company executives and retail analysts say many shoppers are reassessing what they buy and where nowadays. New trends include drivers flocking to the fuel pumps at warehouse stores like Costco and Sam's Club. For the Wall Street Business Report, I'm Bob Agnew.
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6: Hi, great to have you. Thanks. I appreciate you stopping by at the Joe Patty Show. For your Monday, there's a lot going on. Go Spurs, go. We're watching to see what happens tonight. I do want to see the Spurs break the 13-game winning streak of the New York Knicks. I do want the Knicks to get overconfident and give the Spurs a chance. I do think that the Spurs have a team that's, that will be a contender for 15 years, if not more. Let's be honest. Victor Wembanyama needs to gain a lot of weight. At 7'4", 7'5", I mean, I'd be surprised if the guy is much more than 200 pounds, and he's getting pushed around by Carl Anthony Towns. And no, this is not a sports show, but if I were to play this game, you said this, the Knicks are being aggressive. They're pushing him around. They're playing that kind of ball.
7: Yeah, for sure. I mean, you can see it. And like I said, I mean, it was different before because I feel they were having to basically get out of the way of the other guys because
6: yes,
7: they would just throw themselves

0: into the right. Spurs, and then they would get their calls. So now these guys are coming in and putting all their weight on them. So it's different. And I don't know. I mean, it's interesting. It's interesting to see how it all is playing out.
1: Karl Anthony Towns is probably 5 or 6 inches shorter than Wemby, but he's still 6'11". And he weighs a lot more, clearly, and he's pushing Victor way out to the 3-point line. If I'm 7'4", and Victor's way more, you know, has way more finesse than I ever could, but if I'm 7'4", I'm standing under the basket just dunking it. That's it. I'm gonna be near the basket, dunking the ball on somebody's head. And I hope that he'll do that tonight. I think if he comes out aggressive, that can work. And also, when he's getting pushed around like that, take the foul, man. Go down. Take the foul, because they're being pushed around a lot. And, you know, as a man, I get it. You don't want to just flop around. But if you're getting pushed and you're being pushed out of the play, that's an illegal play in basketball. I would love to see the Spurs steal tonight and the next game, come back here 2-2, and then see what happens. Now, there are people in New York obviously buying brooms. It's going to be a sweep and everything else. I don't think that's happening. I just don't think that's happening. The Spurs are way too well coached. And you also have a team that is faster in many ways than the Knicks are. You see these young guys. You got a 20-year-old out there. You got a 19-year-old. You got a 21-year-old out there. And these people are really, really fast, and they're great defenders. They just have to keep their cool, man. Keep their composure right till the end. Okay, in other news, of course, this Austin Metcalf murder or death, depends on what the jury decides, and Carmelo Anthony, the guy who did it, that case is coming down to the wire. We got Brianna Morello, great investigative reporter. She's been there on the scene at the courthouse. She's going to give us an update as to what's being explained in this case. And you're not going to want to miss the details, because a lot of what's out there in the narrative just isn't true. Joe Pags Show coming back. Stay here.
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4: Giving us the update on what's going on in that case. 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I mean, a track meet, this tent, that tent, maybe a push, and then stabbed in the heart? Come on, man. We'll let you know exactly what goes down as we find out the verdict tomorrow or the next day, probably sometime this week for sure, right here on the Joe Pag Show. We've got much more coming your way, including Kay Hill on that Henry Novak case out of the UK, and later, Matt Eisman. Stay here.
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17: 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And it's always something that somebody will like to hear about. Matt Mangus will have local news headlines and live traffic updates throughout the morning, as well as your weather forecast. And I'll give you a chance to win prizes playing What the Heck Is It and the Impossible Question, all right here, 6 to 9 a.m.
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20: News this hour from Town Hall. I'm Keith Peters in Washington. Security is tight for tonight's Game 3 of the NBA Finals. Correspondent Julie Walker reports.
21: A massive security fence as tall as Wemby surrounds Madison Square Garden in Manhattan for Game 3 of the NBA Finals tonight between the Knicks and Spurs. NYPD Commissioner Jessica Tisch.
22: No one will be allowed inside the secured area unless they have a ticket to the game, a train ticket, they are going to a business inside the area, they have credentials, or they have some other authorized reason.
21: 1,000 get you nosebleed seats. Getting into any seat, says the Secret Service's Matt McCool, not quick or easy.
23: All attendees will pass through TSA-style magnetometer screening.
21: Julie Walker, New York.
20: One candidate in the Los Angeles mayoral race says the contest is far from settled. Willie Nelson reports from Los Angeles.
24: Community advocate Spencer Pratt is remaining optimistic in the Los Angeles mayor primary, despite recently falling behind in the vote count. In a series of social media posts, Pratt is pointing to the large number of ballots still left to be counted and arguing the race remains far from over. The comments come as election officials continue tallying votes nearly a week after Election Day, with the contest still separated by less than a percentage point. Willie Nelson, Los Angeles.
20: Three more cases of the New World screwworm have been confirmed, including one outside the main cluster in Texas, demonstrating the difficulty of stopping a resurgent pest that could devastate the nation's cattle industry. That according to the U.S. Department of Agriculture. On Wall Street, the Dow down by 80 points, the NASDAQ rose 220, the S&P advanced 21. More on these stories at townhall.com.
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20: U.S. consumers appear to be changing their spending habits now that the war with Iran has driven fuel prices higher. Bob Agnew reports.
3: Some company executives and retail analysts say many shoppers are reassessing what they buy and where. The behavior changes include drivers flocking to the fuel pumps at warehouse stores like Costco and Sam's Club and not filling up their tanks all the way when they do. Market research firms say foot traffic is down at clothing and electronics stores. Executives from Walmart, McDonald's, and Dollar General have reported noticeable cutbacks by lower-income shoppers. Bob Agner reporting.
20: The Pentagon has added several prominent Chinese businesses to its list of Chinese military companies. The list includes tech giant Alibaba, electric car maker BYD, and search engine Baidu. The move prevents them from securing U.S. defense contracts. News and analysis at townhall.com. From Washington, I'm Keith Peters.
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0: for all of this feminism stuff, when at the same time you want to say he can't call Caitlin Collins a beautiful young woman who never smiles. She's got hatred in her eyes. You can't say that because it's a woman. But he could have said that if it was me or if it were Sam Donaldson back in the day. And now when it comes to Kristen Welker, he can't say either you know it or you're stupid. He can't say that because it's a female, but he could have said it to me or to Polo or to some of you. I mean, I'm not sure I understand the double standard. Either women are exactly equal to men when it comes to jobs like that. No, when it comes to physical things, they're not equal to men. When it comes to a job as a host or an anchor or a journalist or a whatever, then women certainly do have the same ability, if not better ability, than men in some cases. So if he's going to call somebody stupid, you shouldn't call him out for saying it to a female. Because it makes it sounds like, and it makes it sound like, or makes it seem like, you're saying women are too fragile than to be treated that way. I don't think that. I've worked with great, you know, co-anchors that are women. I've worked with great journalists that are women. I've had bosses that are women. They did a great job. They weren't fragile at all. So make up your mind. If he can call me stupid, and he hasn't, he could certainly call her stupid, and you shouldn't complain about it. 833 Joe Pags. Kay Hill when we come back.
1: Don't be an A-dub. Stay.
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10: Calvin got diagnosed June 10th of 2018. He has Rhabdomyosarcoma sarcoma, a soft tissue cancer. One oncologist told us if it was my son, we'd go to St. Jude. And within 24 hours, we were on a plane headed here. It's hard to fathom what St. Jude has done for us. They've really given our family hope. For the donors out there, It's just amazing. I never thought we would be in this place. And it's people like you that help us and help St. Jude provide for a family like ours. St. Jude is like the gold at the end of a rainbow. And we are so grateful and thankful for everything.
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11: 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A smile has a secret power that most people don't know about. A smile multiplies. It spreads from one person to the next, stretching across entire groups of people. Smile Train knows this and is proud to be creating a wave of smiles across the cleft lip and palate community in over 70 countries. Patients, doctors, advocates, fundraisers. Collectively, our smiles are a celebration of the transformed lives of over 1.5 million children. 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